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2: Good morning. How are you? We are live. It is Emma Nolan standing in for Paula McSweeney this morning. Hope you're in good form. Just gone 5 a.m. Let's talk about the cash machine, because we've been waiting on this one for a while now, but it is going to go off on Friday. We know that for sure. There is a record breaker sitting in there, and to go on Friday is a mahoose of €307,000. That is €307,000. It's for the taking this coming Friday just after 3 o'clock. If you'd like to enter, there's still time there. You can just send a text. It's the word win to 57557. That's win to 57557. Or you can enter over on Today FM's website, whatever suits you really. Now, a few T's and C's to remind you of. You've got to be over the age of 18. You are playing across the Go Loud network of stations, and full terms, if you want to have a read, they're over on Today FM's website. 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Your entry must be in by Friday. Just after 3 o'clock, your phone might ring. And if it does, it might be Mr. Barry Dunne. And that is a call that you do not want to miss. So please do what you have to do. And that is answering your phone within five rings. 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
2: 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A well-deserved lie-in for Paula McSweeney this morning. It is Emma with you and the Ian Dempsey Breakfast Show coming from 6 o'clock this morning. If you're up and about, I'd love your company. 087-4100-102 in a WhatsApp. Get in touch. Voice note me. Let's give this day a good laugh, shall we?

They're doing so well. It's Florence Road from County Wicklow with Hanging Out to Dry here on Today FM. We are live. It is Emma with you, just coming up on 5:15, 13 minutes after 5 on Tuesday the 16th of June. How are you keeping it? Are you on your way home from a night shift? Are you just awake and can't sleep? Have you been working for hours already and this is very late in your morning, as far as you're convinced? Give us a check-in from your county. Let's see which counties are up and about and thriving this morning. Drop us a voice note with your name, what you're up to, and what county you're in this morning. I will tick you off the 32 list and decipher who is the laziest again this morning. I'm not used to being up this early, I won't lie. The alarm going off at 4:05 was a bit of a shock to the system. And I think it's because of the fact that I'm not used to going to sleep that early, if you know what I mean. I'm curious, if this is your daily routine, what time are you going to sleep at? What are you running off this morning? Did you get 8 hours? Were you asleep at like 8 p.m. last night? Or what's your little kind of wind down routine before bed? I was still like, oh, sure, I'm going to have to watch Love Island. Couldn't sacrifice that, even though the alarm was going off at 4:05. 087-4100-102. Would love to hear from you. And we're gearing up for the Eames MC Breakfast Show. He's here. He'll be live across the nation at 6 o'clock this morning. For now, though, we'll get back to the music you love, shall we? This is very positive and fun, and it's another throwback for you. 5 and Got That Feeling on Today FM. Good morning.

0: Calvin Harris with Ellie Goulding and Miracle on Today FM. It is Emma in for Paula playing the music you love, gearing up for the Ian Dempsey Breakfast Show live at 6 o'clock. We are live this morning, just coming up on 5:21. What's the crack? I have all 32 counties written down in front of me in a piece of paper, which I will demonstrate now through sound. There's my paper. We're going to cross off your counties, see who's up and about this morning, do a little check-in across the country. How is everyone? How's the form?
1: Morning, Emma. Brian from Kilkenny, on my way to Dublin in the lorry.
0: Hey, Brian. There's Kilkenny ticked off the list. Well done, sir. Also in on WhatsApp. I think this is Fergal, is it?
2: Morning. Fergal here.
0: Hey.
2: In Wicklow. On my way to Nice to get loaded up for my day. Happy days.
0: Woo!
2: Bring it on.
0: Love this morning positivity.
2: Good morning.
0: Good morning, Fergal. 087-4100-102 for you to get in touch this morning. Not only take yourself off that list, but let us know what's going on. I was saying, not really necessarily the norm for me to be up this early, to say the least. I normally have another hour or so in bed, and that makes such a difference at this time. Even the 20 minutes or, you know yourself, an extra second in the morning means the world to you. And I was saying, what time are we all going to bed at if this is your routine and you're up at this time every single day? Lots of people saying that they normally go to bed at about 20 past 10, try to be asleep by half 10. And then the alarm goes off at 4:45. That's unbelievable. And I think as well, like, to have that discipline on your body to be able to like get yourself into bed and be asleep within 10 minutes. I've always noticed this in men. I think men have this amazing ability to get into bed and fall asleep. I don't know what it is about us women. We get into bed and we start thinking about everything. What do I need to do tomorrow now? And what could I have done differently today there now? Yeah, I suppose I forgot to water those plants today. It hasn't been, yeah, they'll probably be dead now. I don't think I've watered them in a few days. Like, what's going on? I don't know if that's just me. I don't know if there's research behind that, but I've chatted to my female friends about this, and they say their partners pop into the bed and are snoring within seconds. While you're like, are you joking me? I'm still thinking about if I got the washing out in off the line on time, you know? You're on Today FM.

0: Alex Warren and Fever Dream on Today FM. That's what I'm thinking this is at this hour of the morning. It is Emma in for Paula. I hope all is good. 0874 100 102 to get in touch. We're doing a little county by county check-in all across the country, seeing what has everyone up and about this morning.
1: Hi, Emma. Brian in Cork. Went to bed last night at 10:30. Got up at 4:45.
0: Lovely.
1: So used to it now, being a truck driver.
0: Okay, very good. So 10:30 till 4:45. You're still getting a nice amount of sleep there, but yeah, takes a while to discipline the body, doesn't it, to get into that routine. But if that's your routine, I suppose that's what you're used to, Brian. And also, sorry, how dare I? That is a check-in for Cork. Up and about this morning.
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0: Hello.
2: I've been on the road since 2:30 this morning delivering the bread, so my day is half over now.
0: That is unbelievable. 2:30 this morning, you started work. Isn't it just mad that, like, well, we're all having a nice sleep. People are getting out delivering the bread so we can all enjoy it in the morning. It's just...
2: Good morning, everyone.
0: Yeah, unbelievable. Thank you so much for that. And of course, a check-in for Wexford there as well. We move on. Where are we going next? Oh.
3: Stephen here.
0: Stephen, where are you? Say that again now, Stephen. We'll go back to the beginning on that one.
3: Morning. Stephen here from Wicklow.
0: On
3: the way to Nice to grab some windows to deliver some happy people. Have a good day, guys.
0: I know this sounds ridiculous, Stephen, because it doesn't really make any sense, but for some reason it does in my head. It sounds like you are in a window. You're in between the double glaze there this morning. Thank you, Stephen. And that is a big tick for Wicklow. 0874 100 102. Let us know what has you up and about this morning, which county you're in. Get yourself a worthy tick and get yourself ticked off the list and marked on the roll call this morning. This is Today FM, home of the Ian Dempsey Breakfast Show. He's here live from 6:00 this morning. In the meantime, you got me. It's Emma with the music you love, like this from Licky Lee and the Magician. It's a while ago now, isn't it? Even though it still feels so recent. I am getting old. It's I Follow Rivers here on Today FM.

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0: 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Hope all is well with you. Hope you're looking forward to the day ahead. Does anyone have any theories? Any farmers listening that have some insight into where we're at with the El weather? Any sign of a bit of summery weather coming back over the next while? At any chance? I feel like the farmers have the insight on this more than anybody. And actually, I'm curious to know, if you are in farming, what are your thoughts on Jeremy Clarkson? I ask because I am completely and utterly sucked in at the moment to Clarkson's farm. My boyfriend got really excited a couple of weeks ago with the new season coming out and threw on a couple of episodes. And he did try to get me into it about 2 years ago. And I think I just kind of, maybe I wasn't in the right headspace or whatever. I don't know. I kind of thought it was cool. Like, I was half reared on a farm. My parents left Dublin in 1999 and I went from leisure plexes to herding sheep quite quickly. I was only a young kid and I had the most incredible, childhood growing up on my neighbour's farm, essentially, and herding sheep and lambing and everything. Absolutely loved it. It was incredible. But I basically started watching the new episodes with my fella over the last couple of weeks. And now I've gone back to the beginning and I'm on like season one. I started season one, episode one of Clarkson's Farm. I'm now like at season three, crying over pigs, completely lost the will at times. It's just so heartbreaking, so beautiful, so brilliant, and just such easy watching overall. I'm a massive Clarkson's Farm fan at the moment. So anyway, interested in your thoughts on the whole thing. I was chatting to someone in Thailand a few months ago. He's a farmer outside London. And he was saying that Jeremy's actually done great things for the farming industry. So there you go. Anyway, we're checking in on your counties this morning, seeing who's up and about.
1: Morning, Emma. It's Dave in County Donegal out for a morning jog.
0: Dave, do you know what? Extra respect for you, because it sounds to me like you're up by choice, not even for work. So a tick for Donegal. And you know what? An extra tick for you, sir. Well done. Up by choice, out for a jog in Donegal this morning. Fair play to you. I know I'd have the best intentions, but when that alarm would go off, I'd go, fitness. We'll try again tomorrow.
2: Good morning.
0: Hello.
2: It's Molly here.
0: Hi, Molly.
2: In Galway. I'm in bed since 9:30 last night and up at 4:45.
0: Wow.
2: On my way to work now. Have a good day.
0: Unreal. Fair play, Molly. Tick for you, tick for Galway. And well done again, honestly. I actually think serious respect to you, to everyone up at this time. It's kind of an ungodly time of the morning, but I kind of like the way it's a bit of a secret club at this day, at this time. Do you know what I mean? Feels like it's just us against the world. It's kind of fun. Like, no one's up yet. It's so fun. Just us here on Today FM, keeping the country moving. People on the way to work, people delivering windows, people out delivering the bread. Playing a bit of Robbie Williams. Life's pretty good, you know that? 20 to 6.

0: 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Live at 6 a.m. Currently live as well. It's Emma in for Paula. What's the crack? Doing some county by county check-ins this morning, seeing what everyone's at this ungodly hour of the morning. Let's check in and see what's going on here.
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0: Hi, James.
1: It's 4:30, heading for Dromoland Castle with a bit of building products.
0: Nice.
1: Gone through Carlo, Leash, heading through Offaly. Hope everyone has a good day. Shout out to Ada. He should be on the road there at 4:30 from Wicklow up there. If there was work in the bed, Ada would sleep on the floor. If there was work on the floor, he'd move out. He ain't up yet.
0: He's not up yet, you're saying? Absolutely not. Ada, will you defend yourself, please, sir? If you have been on the road since 4:30, or even 5:00, you know, we'll say nothing. Just go with the 4:30. From Wicklow, get in touch and defend yourself.
1: Hi, James here in Wexford.
0: From James in Wexford. Poor old Ada. If there was work in the bed, he'd sleep on the floor. If there was work on the floor, he'd move out. A big tick for you again from Wexford. Fair play to you. Where are we going with the ticks? Here we go. Big tick for you, sir. Okay, who's up next? Ada, please do get in touch though. Or he's probably asleep, is he? He's probably rolling over for his second sleep of the day.
2: Morning, Emma.
0: Hello.
2: It's Robert here from Athlone.
0: Hey, Rob. Meet.
2: Nice round trip from Athlone to Carlo, Wexford, Dublin, and then back to Athlone again. Have a nice day.
0: You have a nice day too, sir. That is Rob checking in from Westmeath. Westmeath, up and about this morning. We love it. Let's see what's going on here then. Hello.
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0: Ah, Jonathan, would you look at that, making us international. One of the furthest points away, Perth in Australia. Lovely afternoon over there. What time are you up since, Jonathan? Are you up since about 4:00, your time?
3: Morning or afternoon here in Perth, Australia. Listen to you.
0: And is the weather lovely? I suppose it is it? You're coming into your autumn time of year now, but I'm sure it's still absolutely glorious. Okay, we're on the lookout for Ado. He's being accused of still being in bed, even though he's meant to be on the road. From Wicklow since 4:30 this morning. Hey, this is new music from Kingfisher. I reckon they have another big hit like Tequila Levels on their hands with this. It's really special. It's all about love and not regretting things when they come to an end. Kingfisher on Today FM.
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0: I have for you.
1: That's one that would get you right in the feels, isn't it? From Kingfisher. It's The Sun Will Never Settle on Today FM. It's Emma playing the music you love. All about relationships coming to an end. And it doesn't have to be all sad, as much as, of course, it is and can be. But it's more about kind of being grateful. What's that expression? Grateful for the times you had. Happy it happened. What's that bloody expression? You tell, I'm not used to being up this early. Glad that, sorry that it's, oh God, sorry that it's over. Glad that it's happened. Help me. Help me. 087-4100-102. Damsel in distress. It's a gorgeous song though, isn't it? Really, really hits you in the feels. Let's go back to WhatsApp.
2: Hi, morning.
1: Hi, Emer.
2: This is the Lynch crowd in County Carlow in Lynch's Bakery. And just want to say good morning to everybody. From Emer, Sarah, Ahmed and Simba.
1: Bakers are up at the crack of dawn, aren't they? I'm curious to know like what time you even had to start at late last night, early morning. Is it just constantly the night shift? Then get the bread out and then get yourself back into bed. It's mad. It's unbelievable. And yeah, as one of the biggest bread fans, I would say, any type of bread. In fact, yesterday I was looking at the bread bin and I was like, okay, we got better freeze some of this stuff. There's a sliced pan there, there's pita breads, there's wraps, there's scones, anything bready. I'm like, oh yeah, that would be my dream last meal. A scone. I swear to God, that would do me just lovely. You're listening to Today FM, the Ian Dempsey Breakfast Show, coming really shortly. For now though, Olivia Rodrigo, this is Good For You. Good morning.

take my hand and come with me, because you look so fine that I really wanna make you mine. I said you look so fine that I really wanna make you mine. 4, 5, 6, come on and get your kicks. Now you don't need

0: Jess, and are you going to be my girl on Today FM? It's Emma Nolan. We are live and we're crossing over to the Ian Dempsey Breakfast Show in the next few minutes. There were serious accusations we must address on this morning show, though. Drama at this hour of the morning. James in Wexford accused Ado, who's meant to be on the road from Wicklow at 4:30, of being in bed and not being out and about working. Well, we do have an update. Sadly, not from Aidan, so I'm concerned. But an update here from Celine.
1: Good morning, this is Celine here. I left Wicklow at 4 a.m. and I can confirm that Ado was not on the road.
0: Oh dear.
1: So he's in bed. by the way, awfully unknown inside you. Cheers, have a good morning everybody.
0: That's awfully fun at this time of the morning. Thank you very, very much. I will see you back here tomorrow morning at 5 a.m. and also in for Paula this evening from 7 on Today FM if you happen to be around. But stand by, the king is here. The Ian Dempsey Breakfast Show live across the nation for the next few hours. Massive cash machine, by the way, and it's finally going off this Friday. We can look forward to a winner again this coming Friday. The biggest amount of money we'll ever have paid out in the cash machine. Go and have a cracking day. You're already nailing it. And I will catch you back here in the dawning.
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4: It's 6 o'clock. I'm Jane McNamara. A major Garda investigation is underway following the discovery of a woman's body at a house in County Waterford. The woman, believed to be in her 80s, was found dead at a property near Yall Bridge yesterday afternoon. An incident room has been established at Dungarvan Garda Station and the scene has been preserved for forensic examination as detectives work to establish the circumstances surrounding her death. A senior investigating officer has been appointed to lead the investigation and a Garda family liaison officer has also been appointed to support the family. Gardaí are investigating after a man in his 70s was killed in an incident involving a Lewis tram in Dublin city centre yesterday evening. Emergency services were called to Marlborough Street shortly after 7, where the man was pronounced dead at the scene. No other injuries were reported and a post-mortem examination is due to take place. Gardaí are appealing for witnesses to come forward and are particularly keen to hear from anyone who may have camera or dash cam footage from the area at the time. Donald Trump insists the Strait of Hormuz will be completely open on Friday when a peace deal with Iran is formally signed in Switzerland. The full text of the agreement hasn't been released yet. Arriving at the G7, the US president says ships are starting to go through the vital trading route, which has largely been blocked during the war.
5: I felt badly that we had to go back on the attack for 2 nights, and I thought a third, but we made it before that happened. But I think a lot of great things are going to happen in the Middle East right now.
4: Cabinet will approve the scrapping of the Dublin Airport passenger cap this morning. The legislation will get rid of the 32 million passengers per year cap and give the Transport Minister, Dara O'Brien, discretion over how many passengers the airport can accommodate. That would prevent planning authorities from imposing any cap in the future. Sources say the bill has been through extensive legal and political wrangling behind the scenes while facing opposition from some civil servants. The Minister hopes the time spent working on it will mean the legislation can stand up to any legal scrutiny and the Oireachtas will pass the bill before the summer recess. Today FM News, more in half an hour.
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4: Mostly cloudy today with patchy rain and drizzle and just limited bright or sunny spells. Highs today of 15 to 20 degrees.
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8: 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And I know it's early in the morning, but would you not?

Dracula, that's Tame Impala on Tuesday the 16th of June. Good morning to you. Today's Bloomsday, by the way, the annual celebration of James Joyce's Ulysses. So if you're not from Dublin and you're in Dublin today and you're kind of saying to yourself, God, they've notions up here, don't they? All these people walking around in straw hats and waistcoats and bow ties, it's only for one day. It's for

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1: Good on you, Elvis, after all this time. And happy birthday to former Liverpool manager Jurgen Klopp, who turns 59 today. And today would have been the 55th birthday of rap legend Tupac Shakur. More than 25 years after his death, he's still regarded as one of the most influential hip-hop artists of all time. You want to hear Changes? Let's do it right now.

0: That is the Ed Sheeran Galway Girl on Today FM on Tuesday morning. 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

0: Luke Cantrell and Sean, your man. What's his name? Sean Thingy Bob. Yeah, yeah, that fella. Sean Paul. And that is Breathe. Always very important to do a bit of breathing, isn't it? 6:28 is the time on Today FM. Today is Bloomsday. It's the 16th of June. If you just think there's some people walking around dressed a little bit weirdly today, particularly in the Dublin area, it's all to do with Leopold Bloom and Ulysses and all that kind of business. So today is Bloomsday. And before we go into the weather and see what it's going to be like for today, let me say hello to Kira and Aoife. Hello, Kira. Hello, Aoife. I think they've sent a voice note for us. Oh, they are. Very nice.
1: Hi, Ian. On our way to France from Galway for our summer holidays from Kira, Aoife, Mum and Dad.
0: Woohoo! Kira, Aoife, Mum and Dad, have a lovely time in France. Very good. That's a real talent you got there, Kira and Aoife, to be able to talk in unison, exactly the same way, with the same inflections and everything. Very good. I've seen it in movies and all that, but I thought, didn't think you'd be able to do it just, you know, in the back of a car. So good on you. Well done, Kira and Aoife, and have a lovely time. Enjoy yourself on your Joe Hollyers. Right, what have we got here in Ireland? Whatever about France. Mostly cloudy today, Tuesday. Patchy rain and drizzle, just limited brighter sunny spells. It's going to be some hill and coastal mist and fog around as well, especially along the south coast this evening. And highest temperatures, a bit like yesterday, 15 to 20 degrees Celsius. All right, then, we've got the latest coming up in sport, updates on the World Cup and all the other sports doing the rounds at the moment. That's with Philip Egan. First of all, let's go to Jane McNamara for an update on the news headlines. Morning, Jane.
2: Good morning, Ian. A major Garda investigation is underway following the discovery of a woman's body at a house in County Waterford. The woman, believed to be in her 80s, was found dead at a property near Yallbridge yesterday afternoon. Gardaí are investigating after a man in his 70s was killed in an incident involving a Lewis tram in Dublin city centre yesterday evening. Emergency services were called to Marlborough Street shortly after 7, where the man was pronounced dead at the scene. Donald Trump insists the Strait of Hormuz will be completely open on Friday when a deal with Iran is formally signed in Switzerland. The full text of the agreement has not yet been released. And finally, a mother in Scotland has spent almost €6,000 creating her own Barbie dream house. Nicole Watt has decorated the outside of her home with a Barbie-themed mannequin, palm tree, dressing table and surfboard. It also features a pink disco ball, flamingos and beach toys. She says she was inspired by her three daughters, 8-year-old Aria and 5-year-old twins Erin and Ida, who are big fans of the franchise.
0: They've all got A names.
2: They do.
0: Yeah, they should have B names,
2: that's
0: really,
2: true.
0: With Barbie. Anyway, each to their own, that's what I say.
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0: And now 6:30, one Philip Egan's here with the latest in sports. It was a day of draws at the World Cup yesterday. Phil, good morning.
5: Good morning, Ian. Yeah, and the pick of those draws came in Atlanta, where Spain were held to a scoreless draw by Cape Verde, who were making their World Cup debut. Shamrock Rovers captain Roberto Lopez played a starring role in central defence for Cape Verde. It finished 1-1 between Uruguay and Saudi Arabia in the other game in Group H last night. Iran got their Group G campaign underway after weeks of uncertainty over whether they'd be able to compete at the tournament. And they came from behind twice to draw 2-2 with New Zealand in Los Angeles. Belgium and Egypt drew 1-1 in the other game in that group. Today, the focus is on Group I. 2022 finalists France get their campaign underway against Senegal. That's in New Jersey, and kickoff this evening is 8 o'clock. After that, then Norway and Iraq meet in Boston from 11 o'clock. And in cricket, the Irish women's team face a tough assignment in their second match at the T20 World Cup this evening. They face tournament host England, having lost their opener to Scotland on Saturday. Ian.
0: Okay, Phil, thank you very much for all of that. It is now 6:32 on Today FM. We're all set up for the day of the World Cup. This is Rain Me In. It's Sam Fender and Olivia.

0: Sam Fender, Olivia Dean there, and Remy in on Today FM. Okay, 6:36 is the time, and there was some result there for Cape Verde with Spain, nil all draw in the end. So I'd say Spain were stunned by all of that. Some good headlines to go along with it, particularly Roberto Pico Lopez celebrating Cape Verde's draw with Spain, and they say Pico blinder, yay! Cape Crusader stunned Spain with shock results. That's one of them. And then the other one is Cape Crusader. Oh, very good. Defying the odds, Shamrock Rovers' Pico Lopez after Cape Verde's draw with Spain. Brilliant headlines in all the papers. Using the old imaginations and everything, it's great. And congratulations again to Vogue Williams. Yes, indeed, she had her baby shower with all her mates, including her mum. Well, probably the most stylish woman on the peninsula of Holt. Oh, yeah. Oh, I see her all the time. Lovely woman. She's there, Vogue, and her sister, and all the gang, and all the friends, and everything. Vogue celebrated her baby shower in style over the weekend as she stunned in a gorgeous pink dress. The Irish presenter enjoyed the special occasion with friends in Holt as she prepared to welcome her fourth baby with husband Spencer Matthews. They are expecting, with the pair already parents to Theodore, 7, Gigi, 5, and 3-year-old Otto. So there's going to be another one on board as well. Vogue captioned the snaps, "The ultimate baby shower was had. It did feel self-indulgent to have a baby shower, but I actually just wanted to get my pals together so we could have fun." And looks like they're having lots of fun. The photographs in today's Irish Daily Mirror. Best of luck, Vogue.
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0: All right then, it's the 16th of June and it's Ian Dempsey with you on The Breakfast Show. We're here until 9 o'clock. And you know the way Dave Moore has his dad, they're dad jokes, aren't they? Well, I know they're bad jokes, but are they dad jokes as well? What about dad wisdom? I want to ask you about that in a couple of minutes' time after Stereophonics Dakota.

Dario of Phonics, that's called Dakota on Today FM at 6:44 in the morning. So Father's Day is this Sunday. Happy Father's Day to all the dads out there. And we're just wondering this morning, what is your dad's go-to stock phrase? You know, dads, they're full of wisdom, pearls of wisdom, and guaranteed to come out either daily or at a certain occasion. And they're normally crystal clear, and they normally sum it all up. Like, I mean, there's a few examples there. It says, don't say anything about a person unless you've got something good to say. This is from a girl called Kelly. She says, ironically, he was a fairly quiet person, so he obviously didn't have much good things to say about people, so he used to say that. There's another one. Our number here is 087-4100-102. That is our number here at Today FM. Press on is another one. That's a good one. A good one from my dad. My dad have lots of great advice. Panic slowly was another good one that he said. Very good. And there was one about shoes. Oh, yeah. My dad's favourite saying, he says, I complained of having no shoes until I met a man who had no feet. If your dad has some pearls of wisdom that you'd like to pass on, we'll pass them on to the rest of the country. Do it here on Today FM. Our number is 087-4100-102. Give us your name. You can send us a voice note as well if you would like to do that, or text. It's entirely up to you. The number is the same anyway. It's 087-4100-102. Dad wisdom, come on.

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0: Yes, indeed. Ella Anderson is standing by with all your details. Morning, Ella.
3: Morning, Ian. In Dublin, Phibsborough Road inbound is slow from Crossguns Bridge to the North Circular Road Junction. And again, approaching Broadstone Lewis stop, while Temple Oak Road inbound is congested from Rathdown Park to Terenure Cross. Finally, in Cork, there's a stop-go system in place on the Toher Road outside Earlwood Estate. 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
0: Thank you very much for that, Ella. It's 6:49 on Today FM. Get your hands out of your pockets. Dad wisdom. Drilled into me daily as a child from my dad. Never do it now. See, there you go. You keep your hands out of the pockets there. It looks so much better. Killian, who is listening in South Tipperary. Good to have you with us. Killian, thank you very much. Get your hands out of those pockets. And Niall was in touch as well. We're asking people, because it's Father's Day this coming Sunday, what is your dad's go-to stock phrase, word or pearl of wisdom that's guaranteed to come out either daily or at certain occasions? 0874 100 102 for your WhatsApps, your texts, your voice notes. This morning, we'd love to hear from you on that. So here's another one from Niall. Oh, Dad. Morning. In my late teens or early 20s, if I was going out to the pub, my dad would say, "If you're not in bed by midnight, it's time to come home." Boom, boom. God. Thank you, Niall, very much. There you go.

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It's 8:53 on Today FM. Mr. Jones, Counting Crows from back in the day. Thanks for all your calls. I'll read some more of these out after this, all right? Here we go.

0: I'm sure even they'd agree that was their finest moments. Counting Crows, Mr. Jones. That was from 1993, by the way, just in case you're trying to find the year there. 1993. What were you doing? Were you even alive? Good morning, Ian. My dad always said, if you hand in your notice in work, this, we're looking for dad wisdom, pearls of wisdom, things that dads would say that kind of made a lot of sense. So Sarah in Waterford said, good morning, Ian. My dad always said, if you hand in your notice in work, don't let your employer talk you out of your decision, as they might offer you the sun, moon and stars and then hold it against you at a later stage, says Sarah in Waterford. Sound advice from your dad, Sarah. Brilliant. Seamus said, when getting ready to go out, my father would always say, some mother's hard rearing is going to get a good time tonight. What? There you go, Seamus. Very supportive of you and your endeavours. Well, that's pretty good. Thank you very much, Seamus. And Phil was on there as well to say, if you have a very nosy neighbour, you know, one of those ones that just wants to know everything that's going on. If you've got a very nosy neighbour that's looking for gossip all the time, my dad would always tell us to stuff that one with a heap of lies. Phil, so he or she are going off and they think they've got a real scoop, and actually it's half of it is made up by you guys. Thank you, Phil. Thanks for getting in touch with us here at Today FM.
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7: A woman's body has been found in Waterford. It's 7 o'clock. I'm Jane McNamara. A major Garda investigation is underway following the discovery of a woman's body at a house in County Waterford. The woman, believed to be in her 80s, was found dead at a property near Yaldbridge yesterday afternoon. An incident room has been established at Dungarvan Garda Station and the scene has been preserved for forensic examination as detectives work to establish the circumstances surrounding her death. A senior investigating officer has been appointed to lead the investigation and a Garda family liaison officer has also been appointed to support the family. Donald Trump insists the Strait of Hormuz will be completely open on Friday when a peace deal with Iran is formally signed in Switzerland. The full text of the agreement hasn't been released yet. Arriving at the G7, the US president says ships are starting to go through the vital trading route, which has largely been blocked during the war.
8: I felt badly that we had to go back on the attack for 2 nights, and I thought a third, but we made it before that happened. But I think a lot of great things are going to happen in the Middle East right now.
7: Cabinet will approve the scrapping of the Dublin Airport passenger cap this morning. The legislation will get rid of the 32 million passengers per year cap and give the Transport Minister Dara O'Brien discretion over how many passengers the airport can accommodate. That would prevent planning authorities from imposing any cap in the future. Sources say the bill has been through extensive legal and political wrangling behind the scenes while facing opposition from some civil servants. The minister hopes the time spent working on it will mean the legislation can stand up to any legal scrutiny, and the Oireachtas will pass the bill before the summer recess. The British government admits the finer details of a social media ban for under 16s will be worked on in the coming months after the Prime Minister there confirmed restrictions from next year. It's understood platforms will be responsible for enforcing it. The trillionaire owner of X, Elon Musk, is calling it a censorship law. 15-year-old Miley Williams is an influencer.
9: I inspire all the kids. I just like show everyone and all the kids, and they just love like what I do, and I just hate to see all them go because most of my followers are under 16.
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12: Good morning, I'm Philip Egan. All four games at the World Cup in the last 24 hours finished in draws. The pick of those draws came in Atlanta, where Spain were held to a scoreless draw by Cape Verde, who were making their World Cup debut. And Shamrock Rovers captain Roberto Lopez played a starring role in central defence for them. It finished 1-1 between Uruguay and Saudi Arabia in the other game in that group. Iran got their Group G campaign underway after weeks of uncertainty over whether they would be able to compete at the tournament. And they came from behind twice to draw 2-2 with New Zealand in Los Angeles. Belgium and Egypt drew 1-1 in the other game in the group. Today, the focus is on Group I. 2022 finalists France get their campaign underway against Senegal in New Jersey from 8 o'clock. Then at 11, it's Norway against Iraq in Boston. Three League of Ireland clubs will find out their opponents today for their European ties next month. Champions Shamrock Rovers will be in the draw for the first qualifying round of the Champions League at 3 this afternoon. Then it's Derry in the draw for the Europa League, and after that Bohemians will be in the draw for the Conference League. Shelburne will have to wait until tomorrow for the draw in the second round of Conference League qualifiers. And in cricket, the Irish women's team face a tough assignment in their second match at the T20 World Cup. They face tournament host England, having lost their opener to Scotland on Saturday. To hear live commentary of the League of Ireland every Friday, download the Go Loud app now.
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7: Mostly cloudy today with patchy rain and drizzle and just limited bright or sunny spells. Highs today of 15 to 20 degrees.
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0: Okay, Cahill, come in, please. Are you there in Offaly? Yeah.
13: I am.
0: How are you? Are you well?
13: I'm all right.
0: How are yourself? I'm fine. Thank you very much. Cahill, tell us about this. What does groundwork mean?
13: Like concrete and all that, pipes.
0: Like it says you work in construction, but the groundwork, so is that kind of digging the trenches type of thing, or that sort of business? Yeah, that's what you do. So it's kind of like the base for the whole thing, for the construction. Yeah,
13: for the difference.
0: Very good. And where do you, does that mean you work all over the place?
13: We're mostly in around Tullamore.
0: All right, okay. Yeah, and so yeah, but you're probably outdoors as well, so this weather is pretty good, isn't it?
13: Yeah.
0: Excellent. And you play a bit of rugby too, do you?
13: I usually do. I took a break this year now.
0: So I
13: got plagued with injuries.
0: You got injured?
13: Yeah,
0: plagued. Oh, God, love you. Anyway, so you might be back. There could be a comeback on the cards. You never know, yeah?
13: It could be, yeah.
0: Okay, right, listen, a very catchy song you picked out for us. I'm going to hand it over to you, and we are going to get things underway today. And Carl, thank you very much for doing this for us. Very important job you have. So I'm going to hand over to you. I'm ready to start your song. Here we go.
13: Born in Ireland. Hope everyone has a good day. Ian, hit that button.

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1: 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Nigel in Kildare. How are you, Nigel? I like this. You know, my father was a keen gardener. One of his sayings was, never walk past a weed. It's good, isn't it? Sound advice. Pick it up. Throw in the bin. Get rid of it. And they'll all be gone eventually. Never walk past a weed. Nigel, thank you. Peter in Donegal. Many a man bought a ticket but never rode on the train. Meaning if a man got engaged but had little or no intention of getting married. Oh, really? Many a man bought a ticket but never rode on the train. I like it. Peter in Donegal, thank you very much. I like this one as well. Damo in Galway says, sometimes it's quicker if you take your time. Ooh, profound. That's a good one. Sometimes it's quicker if you take your time. Dad wisdom. You just can't beat it. We've got one more. Robert. Oh, yeah. It was my grandfather who told me this one night as I dropped him home from a night out. He goes, I'll give you one bit of advice. I was about 20 at the time and was dropping his friend and himself home from a night out. And this is what his granddad said to him. He says, no matter where you go in life, never bring a gobshite with you. There'll always be one there when you arrive. Very funny, but also very true, says Robert. Thank you, Robert.

0: Sombra there, and that is called Home Wrecker on Today FM on Tuesday morning, the 16th of June. Now, every Tuesday around about this time, we play a Gift Grub classic from the archives. And this morning, we're going back a staggering 16 years to celebrate something from 36 years ago. My God. It was 2015, and it was the 25th anniversary celebration of Italia 90. Let's do this. When Ireland reached the quarterfinals of the World Cup. Bring us
1: back. The summer of 1990 will never be forgotten.
2: They were just a bunch of Irish guys. I'd never heard of them. They weren't even that talented. They couldn't sing. They couldn't dance. But they had a great manager. And they were successful. That's when I had the idea for Boyzone.
1: Everybody knows where they were the day Ireland played Romania. Leo Varadkar. I was actually in a summer camp for gifted kids, so I didn't actually see the game, but I believe it was quite exciting.
3: I had just come back from a Stone Roses gig in Hull, and there were literally no people on the streets of Dublin, and I'm like, this must be big.
1: Ireland would first have to face the might of England. Jimmy McGee.
4: Lord Nelson, Winston Churchill, Big Ben, Henry VIII, Anne Boleyn decapitated. How would we beat the mighty English? We went one better. We drew.
1: Then to the infamous game against Egypt. Jimmy McGee.
4: Tutankhamun, Necropolis, the Valley of the Kings, Anthony and Cleopatra, Hosni Mubarak. Surely we couldn't lose. We went one better. We drew.
1: For many, the draw was a disgrace. Eamon Dunphy is accused of flinging a pen across the desk, a claim he denies to this day.
5: Now, John, look at this.
6: I'm looking.
5: You can clearly see the pen goes down too easy.
6: No, you're flinging it there, Eamon. You're flinging it.
5: Look. No, John, I didn't throw that pen. That pen is a spiv.
6: I think you'll find it's a bic, Eamon.
1: Dunphy later described the result as a crime. Robbie Keane.
7: I had nothing to do with the Egypt thing. I wasn't even there. My alibi is rock hard. I was in Tala watching Alf. Besides, legally, I was a minor. You can't shop a 10-year-old.
1: Then it was on to Holland. Jimmy McGee again.
4: Johan Cruyff, Johnny Rapp, windmills, clogs, cheese, tulips, Fanny Blankers Cohen. It was win or lose, but we went one better. We drew.
1: And so to Genoa and Romania. Jimmy McGee.
4: Hagi, Nadia Comăneci, Lupescu, Popescu, Aldi, Lidl, Tescu, Vlad the Impaler, Count Dracula, Garlic. Somebody had to win, but we did one better. We drew.
1: And so to penalties. Niall Quinn remembers.
8: I asked Jack if I could be excused from taking a penalty, as I didn't want to hurt their keeper's feelings.
1: The Romanian Daniel Tomofte stepped up to take a penalty. Louis Walsh.
9: I'd never heard of him. He reminded me of Magnum P.I.
1: Finally, it came down to one man.
10: David O'Leary.
1: Barely seen in public since that day. We tracked Dave O'Leary down to a cave in Afghanistan.
11: No, I took the penalty. But then, as I say, the gigs dried up. So I went into hiding.
1: The moment we will never forget.
10: The nation holds its breath. Yes, we're there!
1: And the greatest day in Irish sporting history was sealed. Who better to sum up the ecstasy of the entire nation than Steve Staunton?
12: Well, obviously, I'm overcome with a sense of sheer jubilation there. But the Italians, they could be a banana skin.
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15: 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Maggie O'Farrell, the author of Hamnet and Land, recalled what it was like growing up in Britain as an Irish person.
16: 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And even when I was, you know, I was working in an office in London in the 90s and my dad would phone up and one of my colleagues would say, oh, ha, ha. 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
0: Time now, 7:24, just after 8 o'clock this morning. 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

That is still a lefty there, and that's called Boston. 7:27 on Today FM. Okay, we're looking for somebody, you in other words, to play Waffle this morning. Do you want to have a go? Come on. You could win €1,000. All you got to do is to say the five keywords I've got about a topic on a sheet of paper in front of me. Say all five of them and you win €1,000. Every time you get one right, you will hear the Waffle ding. Hear it five times and you've won. Text the word Waffle and your name right now to 0874 100 102, oh, and come and play Waffle on Today FM.

0: Despacito, Luis Fonsi, and Daddy Yankee, and Justin Bieber in there as well for good measure. 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
3: In Kildare, there's a collision on the M4 eastbound on the off slip at Junction 6 Selbridge. Dublin's Ainslie Bridge Road inbound is congested from Edges Corner to the East Wall Road Junction. And in Galway, Monavay Road southbound is slow between Skullwira Primary School and the Borna Drive Junction. Ella Anderson, Today FM Travel.
0: Okay, hello. Thank you very much. Mostly cloudy out there today, Tuesday, with patchy rain and drizzle. Just limited brighter sunny spells, I'm afraid. It's going to be some hill and coastal mist and fog around as well, especially along the south coast. That's going to be this evening. Highest temperatures during daytime, 15 to 20 degrees Celsius. Latest coming up in sport. Philip Egan has all your details in a moment. First of all, Jane McNamara is here with your news headlines. Morning, Jane.
4: Good morning, Ian. A major Garda investigation is underway following the discovery of a woman's body at a house in County Waterford. The woman, believed to be in her 80s, was found dead at a property near Yallbridge yesterday afternoon. Donald Trump insists the Strait of Hormuz will be completely open on Friday when a peace deal with Iran is formally signed in Switzerland. The full text of the agreement hasn't been released yet. Almost one in every two speeding prosecutions brought before the courts between 2021 and 2024 failed to result in a conviction. The Journal analysed almost 39,000 cases and found more than 18,000 were withdrawn, struck out or dismissed. And finally, Japan's fans are being praised for their etiquette at the World Cup. After a 2-2 draw with the Netherlands in Texas, Japanese supporters carrying blue rubbish bags adorned with the words Japan Pride picked up empty cups, dishes and food from the stadium floor. One fan explained, "We're kind of honoured to be here, so we don't want to make the mess and then leave it."
0: Very good.
4: Very nice of them.
0: Yeah. Well, fair play to them. If the Irish were there, of course, we're normally pretty good at that.
4: We'll be doing the same
0: thing. Helping people across the road, all that kind of business. The Irish fans are great. Anyway, good on you, Japan.
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2: With Einhell, one battery, over 350 power tools, one system, total control.
0: And what about the Cape Crusaders? They shock the world. Philip Egan has more. Morning, Phil.
5: Good morning, Ian. Cape Verde produced the biggest shock at this year's World Cup so far. They drew nil-all with European champion Spain, one of the tournament favourites. Shamrock Rovers captain Roberto Lopez played a starring role in the heart of the Cape Verde defence on their World Cup debut. And their goalkeeper, Vizinha, was also one of the key men. He broke down in tears after the game. He said it was an emotional result.
6: I cry because I grew up with my grandfathers, or grandparents, and unfortunately they are not here. They died a few years before, and they was everything for me. They give everything for me, for my life.
5: It finished 1-1 between Uruguay and Saudi Arabia in the other game in that group. Iran got their Group G campaign underway after weeks of uncertainty over whether or not they would compete at the tournament. And they came from behind twice to draw 2-2 with New Zealand in LA. Belgium and Egypt drew 1-1 in the other game in the group. Today, the focus is on Group I. France and Senegal meet in New Jersey from 8. Then at 11 in Boston, it's Norway against Iraq. In cricket, the Irish women's team face tournament host England in their second match at the T20 World Cup this evening. Ireland lost to Scotland on Saturday in their first match. Play gets underway at 6:30. And Ian, just in case you missed it, the fixture details have been confirmed for the third round matches in the All-Ireland Senior Football Championship. Kerry face Armagh at 4:00 in Killarney on Saturday. Mayo and Meath is on in Castlebar at 6:15. Then on Sunday, it's Dublin and Donegal at Croke Park from 1:15. Monaghan face Westmeath and Clonus at 4:00.
0: Okay, all happening. Thank you very much for that, Phil. 7:34 is the time. This is Today FM. Lady Gaga, Abracadabra. And then we do the waffle thing. We're going to play the game directly after this. Get yourself ready.

0: Abracadabra, that is Lady Gaga on Today FM. Okay, we're going to play Waffle. We've got Stephen McCartney on the line in Laois, and he's good at talking about most things. Oh, well, that's good news, isn't it? Fantastic. So we're going to go to Stephen now in a second, and if you match the five keywords about the topic on a sheet of paper I've got in front of me, you will win €1,000. It is as simple as that. Stephen.
1: Good morning.
0: How are you?
1: I'm not too bad.
0: Is it McCartney, like Paul McCartney?
1: It is indeed, yeah.
0: Are you related in any way, do you think?
1: Probably somewhere down the line.
0: Are you a talented songwriter?
1: I'm neither talented nor a songwriter.
0: Okay, well, listen, best of luck to you on this. Now, you're not on hands-free or anything like that, you're not? You're talking into the microphone, are you?
1: Yeah, I'm talking into the receiver.
0: Good man. Very good. Okay, right, I'm going to give you your topic, and I want to wish you the very best of luck on this, all right? You've got 30 seconds to try and complete it all and to get the five dings. You win €1,000 if you do. I think this is doable. I think you can do it. Just checking me ding is there. Right, we're ready to go. Are you ready, Stephen?
1: Yes, I am.
0: Okay, here we go. Just try and relax. Enjoy the process. And let's see how we get on right now.
2: Today's Waffle topic is
0: 2026 World Cup host cities.
1: Mexico, Washington, D.C., New York, California, Costa Rica,
0: Canada. Okay, Vancouver is one of them. We also have Miami and Boston, Massachusetts in there as well. Hard luck on that.
1: No problem.
0: Mexico, well, Mexico City we had, and New York as well in there too. Stephen, you'll just have to try again sometime.
1: No problem. Thanks very much.
0: Thanks for having a go. Cheers, Stephen.
1: Okay, bye-bye.
0: Keep up the songwriting. Good luck.
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17: 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Alex Warren has announced a brand new album and this new single, Passenger. 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
0: FM. Oh, so Mexico City, Vancouver, New York, Miami and Boston. 2026 World Cup host cities. Hard luck, Stephen McCartney there. That's life. There you go. We'll do it again tomorrow morning. We've got Shauna with your showbiz news.

0: Justin Timberlake, Can't Stop the Feeling on Today FM. Sean is here across from me with your showbiz news and the two Taylor Swift related stories.
1: Yes.
0: Today, very good. Do you ever feel kind of responsible for things yourself?
1: Well, you know, that's a big question.
0: Yeah.
1: I mean, sometimes.
0: I'm just looking at a headline in one of the papers today. Sales of vintage clothes have soared, almost tripling in the year to May.
1: Right. So,
0: That's all you, I think.
1: It's all me. And my vintage parcels coming in and out. I don't know whether they'd be classed vintage, though. They're just...
0: They're not vintage. They're just clothes.
1: My old clothes.
0: Old clothes I don't want anymore. Yeah. And you're buying some new stuff. You had a nice one at the wedding there the other day. That was a lovely dress. Very nice.
1: And that was vintage, and I'm going to let it a secret out. Yeah. That was only €25. That was a Coast dress.
0: €25. You look like $1 million.
1: Thank you.
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3: With Persil Wonder Wash Dazzling White Liquid Detergent. Whites that wow in just 15 minutes.
0: We need more people talking like you about these things.
1: You know what? I'm going to say later on, why did you just have to say it was €25? Why couldn't you have said, it was €150? Yes.
0: No, it was €25.
1: Yeah. Bargain.
0: So anyway, two Taylor Swift related stories. The first one is Taylor's ex, Joe Alwyn. Has moved on.
1: Yes, so if you're to believe the rumours, Taylor Swift is getting married on the 3rd of July to Travis Kelce in Madison Square Gardens.
0: They're rumours, are they?
1: That's the rumour, that what? She's getting married in Madison Square Gardens on July the 3rd.
0: And are people buying tickets to it?
1: No.
0: Are you sure now?
1: Come on now. She's a businesswoman, but I don't think she'd monetize her own wedding.
0: Though,
1: I mean, listen, there's a movie in that. But basically, she's getting loads of press, and her ex, Joe Alwyn, is getting a bit of press of his own because he appears to have found a new romance. So he was spotted out and about in New York at the weekend with the actress Sarah Pidgeon. Now, her name mightn't mean anything to you, but she played Carolyn Bessette Kennedy in the big show Love Story. She's kind of the woman of the moment. And it is also news for a Swiftie because Joe has been very quiet since himself and Taylor broke up in 2023, and there is a kind of an accusation that Joe, you're coming out now with a new woman when Taylor's getting married, kind of trying to get a bit of press himself, or kind of saying I am here,
0: bit of profile.
1: Yeah,
0: lovely. Yeah,
1: but listen, they looked very happy strolling around Brooklyn together.
0: And she got a couple of good few songs out of Joe Alwyn's romance.
1: There was the Midnights album was pretty much about Joe, and then I believe a lot of the Tortured Post Department.
0: Okay,
1: is that what it was called?
0: Tortured Poets
1: Department.
0: Yeah.
1: That's it. Sorry.
0: And Taylor herself then set some new records.
1: Yes, so her new song, I Knew It, I Knew You, from Toy Story 5, has gone straight in at number one on the Billboard Hot 100 in America. And this is a big deal because even though Taylor's had loads of number ones, she's now had 15 US number one singles, and only two other artists in the world have more than that. Can you guess?
0: Elvis Presley.
1: No.
0: No.
1: Of that vintage, an older band.
0: Okay.
1: Biggest band in the world.
0: Rolling Stones.
1: No, the Beatles. The Beatles have 20 number ones and Mariah Carey 19 number ones. So she's now...
0: Did you just decide I wasn't going to get anywhere with
1: it? I didn't want to put you on the spot. So I said, do you know what? I'll put him out of his
0: misery. You know I love a good quiz, don't you?
1: Oh, sorry. Next time I'll hold on. So there you go. She's flying anyway. She's
0: very doing good. Well. And she seems to be interacting a lot with people and meeting up with people and getting her VHS signed
1: at
0: Toy Story.
1: Out and about.
0: Out and about. She's doing a lot of that, isn't she?
1: All over the place. Yeah. I like it.
0: Very good. Yeah. Okay. Do you like the way you kiss me, Artemis? Do you like that song?
1: I do like it.

0: Bit of a classic there from J-Lo. That is Jenny from the Block. It's 7:57 on Today FM. Got the news on the way, some brand new gift grub as well. And also, we have One For All on board with us all this week. And a chance for you to win a nice little prize for not just you and your family, but for your school as well. I'll tell you all about it soon.
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11: In Dublin, the M50 southbound is slow between Junction 5 Finglas and Junction 6 Blanchardstown. Traffic on Cork's Northern Road westbound is stop and start from Liffey Park to the Ballyhooly Road. Finally, in Limerick, Ennis Road eastbound is busy from Lansdowne Park to Union Cross. Ella Anderson, Today FM Travel.
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11: An arrest has been made in Waterford. It's 8 o'clock. I'm Jane McNamara. A man in his 30s has been arrested following the discovery of a body of an elderly woman. The woman, believed to be in her 80s, was found dead at a property near Yaldbridge yesterday afternoon. Today FM's Rachel Dunphy reports.
12: Shortly after 2 o'clock on Monday afternoon, Gardaí were alerted to the discovery of the body of a woman at a home in the rural area of Ord Salla near Yaldbridge. The woman, understood to be in her 80s, was pronounced dead at the scene. The coroner and Office of the State Pathologist have been notified and the scene is currently preserved for forensic examination. This morning, Gardaí arrested a man aged in his 30s in connection with the investigation. He's currently being held at a Garda station in the southeastern region, where he can be held for up to 24 hours. Anyone who was in the Yaldbridge area in recent days who may have any information is asked to contact Gardaí.
13: A man has died after being hit by a tram in Dublin. It happened in the city centre last night. Today FM's Alex Rowley reports.
14: Shortly after 7 o'clock last night, Gardaí and emergency services were called to Marlborough Street. A pedestrian, a man in his 70s, had been hit by a Lewis. He was pronounced dead at the scene. The scene was sealed off for a forensic investigation and the local coroner was notified, with a post-mortem due to take place on the man's body. A section of the Green Line was suspended for a time but has since reopened. No one else was injured and Gardaí are asking anyone who was in the area at the time to come forward.
13: Plans to remove the Dublin Airport passenger cap are expected to be approved by ministers this morning. After months of legal wrangling, the legislation will go before Cabinet. The bill will allow the Transport Minister to change or scrap the controversial restriction. It's hoped the new laws can be cleared through the Oireachtas before the Dáil's summer break. Laws to limit the number of short-term lettings are set to be finalised at Cabinet today. The measures, which aim to bring more properties being used as holiday lets into the long-term rental market, have been long delayed. It's unlikely to be passed in time for this summer's holiday season, but when it is in force, it will see those leasing Airbnb-style accommodation require planning permission and made to register with Fáilte Ireland. Today FM News, more in half an hour.
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3: Good morning, I'm Philip Egan. Shamrock Rovers captain Roberto Lopez says getting to play at a World Cup is a story of never giving up. The Dubliner played a key role for Cape Verde, who drew nil-all with Spain in Atlanta on their tournament debut. It finished 1-1 between Uruguay and Saudi Arabia in the other game in Group H. Iran got their Group G campaign underway last night after weeks of uncertainty over whether they'd compete at the tournament, and they came from behind twice to draw 2-2 with New Zealand in Los Angeles. It finished 1-1 between Belgium and Egypt in the other game in the group. Today, the focus turns to Group I. First up at 8 tonight, it's the 2022 finalist France against Senegal in New Jersey. That's followed by the meeting of Norway and Iraq in Boston from 11. 3 League of Ireland clubs will find out their opponents today for next month's European ties. Champions Shamrock Rovers will be in the draw for the first qualifying round of the Champions League at 3 o'clock this afternoon. After that, it's Derry City in the draw for the first qualifying round of the Europa League. And then Bohemians will be in the draw for the first qualifying round of the Conference League. Shelburne will have to wait until tomorrow for the draw for the second qualifying round in the Conference League. And in cricket, the Irish women's team face tournament host England in their second match at the T20 World Cup this evening. Ireland lost their opener to Scotland on Saturday. Play gets underway at 6:30. To hear live commentary of the League of Ireland every Friday, download the Go Loud app now.
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4: Mostly cloudy today with patchy rain and drizzle. Just limited bright or sunny spells. Highs today of 15 to 20 degrees.
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5: 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Either way, it's going to cost you €2.50. Well, it's paying out those €307,000. Okay, you have to be over 18 to enter. 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The cash machine will then randomly pick a number, so it could be you we are calling during the Ray Foley show. If your phone rings after 3 on this Friday, answer within 5 rings, give us the prize amount when you're asked, and the cash is yours. 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Somebody's going to get it this coming Friday. 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
5: All right then, it's 8:07 right now. We've got Madonna coming up for you and Hung Up. We've got the TikTok, TikTok, I think it is. And then Gift Grub, a brand new one. And it's all about, I think, the Viking Splash Tours, people. They've got a new...

That's Madonna and a Hung Up on Today FM. It's 10 minutes past 8. Right now, good morning to you. Now, you know Viking Splash Tours, very popular and very successful as well. You see them, I see them nearly every single day when I'm driving home and they're going down the quays or whatever. And they've packed, there's people on, wearing their little hats and everything and all cheering away and waving at people and all that.

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1: Okay. Look at these guys. Yeah. You see what they are?
2: Buses.
1: Yeah, no, they're electric buses.
3: Oh. Where do they go? Where do they go?
1: This is the thing. They go nowhere. Do you know why?
3: No.
1: They can't go anywhere because last year, listen to this, right?
3: Yeah.
1: They can't use them because we don't have the electrical grid capacity to support them.
3: Oh,
1: so it costs the taxpayer $20,000 a week just to store them.
3: Yeah.
1: Total €7 million in waste.
3: Genius.
1: Okay, everybody, here she's electric. She's got a family full of the sand. Are you enjoying Ireland's best tour? Viking Splash the Can. Because in Ireland, we love waste. And the thing we love wasting most is money.
3: Yeah.
1: And the guys that waste all the money are in there.
3: Yeah.
4: Is that the jail?
1: No, that close. That's called Leinster House. That's the government in there.
3: All right.
1: And you see that little thing there?
3: Yeah.
1: Yeah, that little thing over there, the wall thingy. Anybody know what that is?
3: Is it a bike shed?
1: That is! That's correct! A bike shed! Anybody know how much it costs?
5: $5,000!
1: No, you're way off.
6: $2,000!
1: No. Higher! The other direction.
3: $10,000.
1: €338,000! Okay, do you see this thing? Do you see the skip? The skip?
3: Yeah.
1: Okay, do you see the thing in the skip?
3: Yeah.
1: Do you know what that is? That's called a printer.
3: Yeah.
1: Okay, the government bought a state-of-the-art Komori printer, I think it was Japanese. And listen to this, they couldn't actually fit it into the building. €808,000! Okay, we're swinging around now to the National Museum. Look at that inside. Look at that glass case on the lawn. See that thing in the glass case? Do you know what that is?
7: No. It's like a Dalek.
1: No, it's even more useless than a Dalek. That's called an e-voting machine, right? We got them in the early 2000s, and they weren't even used once at a cost of €55 million. Okay. Stops on the Viking Splash the Cash Tour. Can everybody see it?
3: Yeah. There's nothing there.
1: Exactly. Because this is called the Dublin Metro Line.
3: But there's no metro.
1: I know. But so far, we've spent €463 million on it. I told you they were good.
3: Yay.
1: And finally, here we are. This is the prize, the crown jewels, folks. This is called the National Children's Hospital. Wave up and say hello.
3: Hello.
2: Why are they wearing hard hats?
7: They're very big for children.
2: Why are they wearing hard hats?
1: Because they're builders, not children.
3: Oh.
1: There are no children. But so far, it's cost, wait for it, $2.3 billion. This is the one we're most proud of. Free hat for anybody who calculated the total waste today.
2: Yeah, I got $2.8 billion here.
1: Good man!
3: Whoa.
1: And that's only the stuff we know about.
3: Yay.
1: Welcome to Ireland, everybody!
3: Yay.
1: Give him a hat!
3: Yay!
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0: It's Niall Horan there, and she's on the loose. It is just coming up to 18 minutes past 8 now on Today FM. Say thank you, teacher, with a one for all gift card, because they don't just teach, they save the day every day. One for all can be spent directly in store or online with thousands of retailers and thousands of different brands. 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Now, we want school kids listening in this morning to send us a voice note on their mum or dad's phone and explain to us what makes their teacher the best teacher ever. 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Okay, we're going to choose one kid every morning. We play their voice note and then they'll join me on the air to help me out with a live end of school story. And they will be in charge of the sound effects. Oh yeah, like yesterday, Ava, wasn't it brilliant? If you get picked, you'll win a €500 One For All voucher for you and your family. 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
0: Okay, a bit of amble on a Tuesday morning. Socrates smiled on Today FM. Our number again is 0874-100-102. Why is your teacher the best teacher ever? Let us know if you want to win the one for all for your family and indeed for your school this morning. Get in touch.

0: A Damble there and Socrates Smiled on Today FM. It's now 8:26. Earlier on this morning, we were asking you about wisdom, pearls of wisdom from your dad in the lead up to Father's Day, which is coming up pretty soon on Sunday, Father's Day here in Ireland. So good luck to all of the dads out there and happy Father's Day. So we got lots of wisdom coming in from people, and a few more here I'm going to read out for you. Justin in Dunleary was in touch saying, when we were sloping off in the kitchen after cooking, right, so dinner was finished and all that, and we were kind of trying to get out of the room so nobody asked us to do anything else, the old man's go-to line was, lads, when you've time to lean, you have time to clean. Never a truer word. Justin in Dunleary sent that in. Thank you, Justin. I'm sure you cleaned up beautifully. Very good. What else we got? Damien in Dungarvan. Always put your mind in motion before you put your mouth in gear. Good one. Good one. I've heard that one before. Yeah, that's a good one. So just think about what you're going to say before you actually say it. And we got another one there. Always got this advice going to exams. Measure twice, cut once. Basically, read the question a couple of times and then answer it. Perfect. Absolutely perfect. Brilliant. What else we got? It's 8:27 in the morning right now. Oh, my dad, RIP. And this is from Jerry. Best dad ever, he says. When I started my apprenticeship at 14, he said, son, at your age, it's not what you earn, it's what you learn. That's good with apprenticeships, you know, because you don't get a huge amount of money with apprenticeships. But at the same time, it's not what you earn, it's what you learn. But then that benefits you in years to come. I tell my grandkids that now. My dad left school at 12. Best dad ever. And that is from Jerry. Thank you very much, Jerry. And everybody else who got in touch with us here at Today FM, 0874 100 102. Okay, we're just getting all of the names together now, and we pick one of the voice notes for today. And remember, we're doing this tomorrow again, and we're doing it on Thursday and Friday. A chance for you to win all those one-for-all goodies, and also tell us how brilliant your teacher is. So keep them coming, 0874 100 102, and we'll have somebody on the air in the next half hour here on Today FM. And they have to help me out with the sound effects, just like Ava yesterday. She was brilliant.
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3: In Galway, the Old Dublin Road westbound is congested from the Coast Road Junction to the Heritage Centre, while the Tomb Road southbound has a delay between Ballybrish and the Borna Drive Junction. Donnybrook Road inbound in Dublin is congested from Anglesey Bridge to the Marlborough Road Junction. And finally, in Cork, the Lower Glanmire Road westbound has a delay from the Coat of Arms Statue to the North Ring Road. Ella Anderson, Today FM Travel.
0: All right, Ella, thank you very much for that. It's going to be mostly cloudy out there today with patchy rain and drizzle, just limited brighter sunny spells, and there'll be some hail and coastal mist and fog around as well, especially along the south coast this evening. Highest temperatures about 15 to 20 degrees. It's going to be coolest in Atlantic coastal areas and warmest in the east of the country, with light to moderate south to southwest winds for today. Right, we've got the latest in sport coming up with Philip Egan. That's going to be happening in a couple of minutes' time. First of all, let's get the all-important news headlines with Jane McNamara. Morning, Jane.
4: Good morning, Ian. A man in his 30s has been arrested following the discovery of a body of an elderly woman. The woman, believed to be in her 80s, was found dead at a property near Yall Bridge in Waterford yesterday afternoon. A man in his 70s has died following an incident involving a Lewis tram in Dublin city centre yesterday evening. It happened on Marlborough Street shortly after 7. Plans to remove the Dublin Airport passenger cap are expected to be approved by ministers this morning. After months of legal wrangling, the legislation will go before Cabinet. And the top dad jokes have been revealed ahead of Father's Day this Sunday. At number 3, we have two guys walked into a bar. The third guy ducked. Thanks for the pause. In second place, I only know 25 letters of the alphabet. I don't know why.
0: Okay.
4: I don't know if these are better or my delivery is worse. And the number one dad joke, I'm on a seafood diet. I see food and I eat it.
0: Hey, that must be, I think that's about 1965. I think that one came out.
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0: Great jokes, and there's more to come, of course, with Dave Moore coming up between 9 and 12 this morning here on Today FM. Okay, latest in sport, Philip Egan has all of your details. Three League of Ireland clubs find out their European opponents today. Phil, good morning.
5: Good morning, Ian. Yeah, the fans will be looking at where they'll be flying off to in Europe next month. The Shamrock Rovers players are FaceTiming Roberto Lopez after his role in Cape Verde's draw with Spain at the World Cup yesterday. And today, the League of Ireland champions will have an eye on the draw for the first qualifying round of the Champions League. It takes place at 3 o'clock this afternoon. Rovers will be the highest seeded team in the first round due to their success in Europe over the last few seasons. Hungarian champions Gjura and Bulgarians Levski Sofia are two of the better teams in the draw. At 4 o'clock then, Derry City have the draw for the first qualifying round of the Europa League. Derry could face the likes of Dinamo Kyiv, Ferencváros, Karabag and Hajduk Split. And at 5, Bohemians will be in the draw for the Conference League qualifying first round. Potential opponents for Bose, Linfield, Astana and Dinamo Tbilisi. Shelburne will have to wait until tomorrow for the draw for the second round of Conference League qualifiers. Today's focus at the World Cup is on Group I, one of the tournament favourites and beaten finalists in 2022. France face Senegal. That's in New Jersey at 8 o'clock. Then after that at 11 in the same group, it's Norway and Iraq in Boston. And in cricket, the Irish women's team face tournament host England in their second match at the T20 World Cup this evening. Ireland were beaten by Scotland in their opener on Saturday. Play gets underway in Hampshire this evening, Ian, at 6:30.
0: Okay, Phil, thank you very much for that. 8:33 on Today FM. Good morning to you. Great song, Olivia Rodrigo. This is called Drop Dead on Today FM. One of our best ones, I think. And we're going to do that competition before 9 this morning with all the sound effects and all the business, giving away some one-for-alls for your school and indeed for your family on the way. I know.

0: Olivia Rodrigo, and that's called Drop Dead. If you're wondering, by the way, she mentions two zodiac signs in there. She's the Pisces one. 836. So is Shauna. So is my missus. Oh, God, that's it. It's all about chemistry, really, isn't it?
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0: 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It's Dua Lipa on Today FM. We're going to do the competition directly after this. 8:40 Tuesday. Good morning.

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1: Break My Heart there, that's Dua Lipa on Today FM. Yes, indeed. We're going to Oisín Lanigan now in a moment. Oisín has sent us in a beautiful message for his teacher, Ms. Lynch, from Skull Isagon National School in Kilkenny. Oh, yeah. Do that in a moment. Say thank you, teacher, with a one-for-all gift card, because they don't just teach, they save the day every day. One-for-all can be spent directly in store or online with thousands of retailers on thousands of brands. And to make your thank you go even further, with every purchase of a One For All Thank You Teacher gift card sold in June, One For All will make a charitable donation to Childline. Good stuff. One gift, thousands of possibilities. You can check it all out. You can buy them online as well. So earlier we gave you the opportunity to win a €500 One For All gift card for your family and a €1,000 One For All gift card for your school as well. And we asked the children of Ireland to send us a voice note telling us about why their teacher is the best teacher ever. So here is today's winning voice note, and it comes from Oisín Lanigan. And he is in Kilkenny. So here we go right now.
2: Morning, Ian. I'm Oisín, and I want to tell you all about the best teacher ever. Miss Lynch is amazing because she plays games and does fun activities with us all. She loves animals and brought her mini farm into school with her chicks and ducks. She encourages me every day, and my class all love her. She deserves a great present. School days are much better with Miss Lynch. From Oisín, Skull Isagon, Castle Comer, Kilkenny.
1: Good man yourself. That is brilliant. Absolutely fantastic. Oisín should be on the line now on the telephone. Hello, Oisín. How are you?
3: Hi.
1: Are you well?
3: Yeah.
1: Is it nearly holiday time?
3: Yeah, thank God.
1: But will you not miss Ms. Lynch, no?
3: Yeah, but like 2 months is okay.
1: Ah, yeah, exactly. You'll see her again then. Absence makes the heart grow fonder. Isn't that what they say?
3: Yeah.
1: So listen, Oisín, thank you for telling us all about your teacher. You've won a €500 One For All gift card for you and your family, okay? So you're going to be popular in your house. You'll be able to buy stuff, 500. And we're going to give a €1,000 One For All gift card for your school as well. You just need to help me with some sound effects for my story, okay?
3: Okay.
1: So are you ready?
3: Yeah.
1: Okay, the first one I can tell you is about a howling wind outside the window, all right? So just you want to do a bit of work on that. We'll get going with it now in a second, okay? Are you ready, Oisín?
3: Yeah.
1: Okay, it was a rainy morning in June, and even though it was summer, the wind was howling outside the window. Ooh, I'm freezing now. Close that window. That's brilliant. Suddenly, Billy's mammy burst into his bedroom. He was fast asleep, cozy in bed, snoring loudly. Good man yourself, Oisín. I like it. She said, "Billy, Billy, Billy, Billy, we're late." Billy lets out a scream. Ah! Good man. He quickly got dressed and ate his Rice Krispies. They went snap, crackle and...
3: pop!
1: Yay! Very good. As he was eating his breakfast, he heard the clock ticking loudly. It went tick-tock.
3: Tick-tock, tick-tock, tick-tock.
1: You could go on all day doing that, couldn't you? Brilliant. Mammy and Billy ran out to the car and got to school just in the nick of time. All the kids in the class shouted, "Hooray!"
3: Hooray!
1: And Billy let out a big sigh of relief. Ah, phew. Absolutely brilliant. Well done. Congratulations. Yes, Oisín, you have got yourself a fantastic prize for your school, a €1,000 One For All gift card. I'm going to send you a €500, one for your family as well. Oisín Lanigan in Kilkenny. Good man yourself. Thank you very much indeed. Thanks, Oisín.
3: Thank you, Ian.
1: Happy holidays. Good luck. See you. Bye.

0: Oh, Shane, that was brilliant. A credit to your family, the Lanigans and Skull Isagon, and indeed Miss Lynch as well. That was brilliant altogether. Doing it tomorrow again and on Thursday and Friday, okay? If you think that you could handle the pressure of all those sound effects, please join us in the morning.
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3: In Kildare, there's a breakdown on the N7 eastbound, blocking the right lane between Junction 7 Kill and Junction 6 Castle Warden. Meanwhile, there's a collision on the M8 southbound in Tipperary, blocking the left lane between Junction 11 Carr and Junction 12 Mitchelstown. And finally, the Naas Road inbound in Dublin is slow from the M50 to the Long Mile Road Junction, and again from Carraghley Industrial Estate to Blackhorse Bridge. Ella Anderson, Today FM Travel.
0: 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It's 8:52 now on Today FM. 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

0: Sabrina Carpenter, and that is Manchild on Today FM. That's about it for us for this morning. Thank you very much for listening. And when we're not on the air, if you want to get in touch about anything, you've got any great ideas or anything like that, yeah, get in touch. breakfast@todayfm.com is our email address. 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Stand by. Mr. Moore is on the way. Yeah. 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
15: A man's been arrested after a woman's body is found in Waterford. It's 9 o'clock. I'm Jane McNamara. A man in his 30s has been arrested following the discovery of a body of an elderly woman in County Waterford. The woman, believed to be in her 80s, was found dead at a property near Yallbridge yesterday afternoon. Rachel Dunphy reports.
16: Shortly after 2 o'clock on Monday afternoon, Gardaí were alerted to the discovery of the body of a woman at a home in the rural area of Ordsalla near Yole Bridge. The woman, understood to be in her 80s, was pronounced dead at the scene. The coroner and office of the state pathologist have been notified and the scene is currently preserved for forensic examination. This morning, Gardaí arrested a man aged in his 30s in connection with the investigation. He's currently being held at a Garda station in the southeastern region, where he could be held for up to 24 hours. Anyone who was in the Yole Bridge area in recent days who may have any information is asked to contact Gardaí.
15: A man has died after being hit by a tram in Dublin. It happened in the city centre last night. 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
17: Shortly after 7 o'clock last night, Gardaí and emergency services were called to Marlborough Street. A pedestrian, a man in his 70s, had been hit by a Lewis. He was pronounced dead at the scene. The scene was sealed off for a forensic investigation and the local coroner was notified, with a post-mortem due to take place on the man's body. A section of the Green Line was suspended for a time but has since reopened. No one else was injured and Gardaí are asking anyone who was in the area at the time to come forward.
15: Plans to remove the Dublin Airport passenger cap are expected to be approved by ministers this morning. After months of legal wrangling, the legislation will go before Cabinet. The bill will allow the Transport Minister to change or scrap the controversial restriction. It's hoped the new laws can be cleared through the Oireachtas before the Dáil's summer break. And airlines will have to include the price of a 7-kilo carry-on bag in their airfares from 2027. The EU plans to enforce a new rule from then, which means a small personal item and the carry-on are included in the headline fare. People who don't want the larger bag will be able to opt out for a cheaper fare. And a rare visit first edition of Wuthering Heights is up for sale, complete with spelling mistakes. Christie's say it's the first copy of Emily Bronte's original to be auctioned since 1908, and experts reckon it could fetch close to €600,000. Today FM News, more in an hour.
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21: Good morning, I'm Philip Egan. Two-time winners France start their World Cup campaign in New Jersey this evening. The 2022 runners-up take on Senegal, who beat France 1-0 in the opening game of the 2002 World Cup. That match in Group I kicks off at 8 o'clock. Norway and Iraq meet in Boston from 11 o'clock in the same group. Meanwhile, Hervé Renard has been appointed Tunisia manager for their last two group games. Sabri Lamouchi was sacked after Sunday's 5-1 loss to Sweden. Tunisia's two matches in the group remaining are against Japan and the Netherlands. Three League of Ireland clubs will find out their opponents today for the European ties next month. Champions Shamrock Rovers will be seeded for the draw in the first qualifying round of the Champions League. That takes place at 3 o'clock this afternoon. Then at 4, Derry City will be in the draw for the first qualifying round of the Europa League. And after that at 5, Bohemians will be in the draw for the Conference League qualifiers. Shelburne will have to wait until tomorrow for the draw for the second round of the Conference League qualifiers. And in cricket, the Ireland women's team face tournament host England this evening in their second match at the T20 World Cup. Ireland were beaten by Scotland in their opening match on Saturday. Play gets underway in Hampshire this evening at 6:30. To hear live commentary of the League of Ireland every Friday, download the Go Loud app now.
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15: Mostly cloudy today with patchy rain and drizzle. Just limited bright or sunny spells. Highs today of 15 to 20 degrees.
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22: She's represented Ireland at rugby. She's won an All-Ireland in Croker. She's unbelievable. Hannah Tyrrell joining me after 11 o'clock. Got bad jokes before 11. Plus, coming up in a couple of minutes' time, I'll reveal who we're getting

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3: Yeah, all right.
1: I'm just satisfied. I mean, it's a satisfied sigh there.
3: Oh.
1: Because yesterday, I was blocked by the powers that be. And by that, I mean Cathal and Shannon.
3: Can't believe you listened to us. I mean,
1: hey, I want to keep my job, you know.
0: You guys, rarity, though.
1: You guys got all the power here. The reason they were blocking me was because I wanted to tell everybody who we're next getting up close and personal with. Because you may remember, 4 or 5 weeks ago, we had Westlife. Brought them into town. We sat a small number of you guys down in a little pub somewhere. And we got up close and personal with Westlife. We had some fun with them for the hours. I hope you listened to the show. It was great fun. Really enjoyed it. We want to do it again. And yesterday, it was confirmed who the next up close and personal was with.
4: But I wasn't allowed saying it because they still had to sign contract.
1: Oh, I don't know what they do. Whatever Cathal and Shannon do in their spare time with these super celebs.
3: Told you. Crossing the T's, dotting the I's.
1: Okay, so I wasn't allowed to say anything. But guess what? We're now going to tell everybody who it is.
3: Okay, so there was a few guesses thrown out yesterday.
1: Lots of guesses yesterday. There was Metallica.
3: There was Take That.
1: Take That.
0: A lot of Gary Barlow.
1: No, we were talking about Take That just before this happened.
3: People thought it might be Mickey Bubbles.
1: Michael Bublé got a lot of mentions.

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1: We did a whole Teddy and Dave takeover. He was there for hours.
2: Tato sandwiches or something.
1: Tato sandwiches. He was trying breakfast rolls. Yeah. Then he said to me, you coming to the show tonight? And I was like, yeah, I'm coming to the show. He goes, you want to hang out backstage? And I was like,
2: yeah, as if.
1: He's like, yeah, come on. So like, I was like texting him and going, okay, I'm here. He's like, I'll send my guy down. Brought me backstage, hanging out with Teddy Swift.
3: How are your besties?
1: Like, literal besties.
2: Well.
3: So you're really excited to be reunited with him?
2: No. I will say, Shannon, don't wind this boy up over here, because Teddy is a rock star. He has met many a journalist and radio presenter, and he has been all of their best friends.
1: Yeah,
2: so they will play his music. So
1: I will say.
2: Just calm down a small bit. Don't be playing it. Don't go just, you know, over the top when you see him and start telling him
1: about
2: them.
1: Why are you worried about me? We're opening this up to the listeners now.
2: Like, I know. I think the listeners will be cool. It's you that I'd be worried about. The listeners know.
1: I will say, Teddy and I have not texted since. It was just that one night. I don't want to disturb him. And,
3: it's a brief bromance.
1: It was, and it was a great bromance, and I was very proud of it.
2: Teddy was just going along with it all.
1: As he threw his burner phone into the Liffey and said, I hope we never hear from this guy again. Anyway, the point is, you can behave yourself. You can be cool. I'll be the fanboy. You can be up close and personal with Teddy Swims. And we're going to give away, obviously, look, it's an undisclosed secret location in town. It will be in Dublin. It will be this day week. So June 23rd. Because that's when he's going to be playing at Malahide Castle that night. So he's given us the morning of his show.
3: Mm-hmm.
1: He's going to be up bright and early. He's going to go to our undisclosed location. We'll disclose it to you. Don't worry if you get your hands on tickets. And we'll hang out with Teddy Swims. And the amazing thing is, and in fairness to Cathal and Shannon, these were the I's that were being dotted and the T's were being crossed. He will sing live.
2: That's cool.
1: You will be in the room. No microphones. You'll hear Teddy Swims' voice in your ears right in front of you. So if you're a Teddy Swims fan, you've got to stay tuned to Today FM, because we're going to give away tickets, exclusive tickets, the small number of pairs of tickets we're going to give away. So throughout the week, you're listening out for a Teddy Swims song. And when you hear Teddy Swims, we need you to text us, Teddy, your name, and why you think you should be the one going to see Teddy Swims up close and personal with Dave Moore on Today FM. That's what you got to do. So right now, I'm going to make it super easy on you. I'm not going to make you wait until some random part between the show between now and 12 o'clock. I'm going to play Teddy Swims right now. And you need to text me, Teddy. Obviously, you've got to be free next Tuesday morning. Teddy, your name and details, and why you think you should be the person who's coming to see Teddy Swims up close and personal. Because it's only happening here on Today FM. There's no other way you can do this. You can go to the show in Malahide Castle. There'll be thousands of you. Tens of thousands of you. But I'm telling you now, if you want to sit in a room with a very small number of people and hear one of the most incredible voices in pop, and this is your only chance.
2: He has a very loud, strong voice, so I'd imagine you're going to feel it.
1: It'll
2: when
1: be
2: you're up close and personal.
1: Rumbling through the floorboards. Absolutely, you'll feel it. So go on. 087-4100-102. Teddy, your name and details, and why you need to be up close and personal with Teddy Swims. God knows, I can't wait to hear this one live. This is Mr. Know-It-All, brand new from Teddy. It's going to be unbelievable. Up close and personal on Today FM.

0: Teddy Swims, Mr. Know-It-All on Today FM. You're going to get so up close and personal with him.
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0: The main thing you need to remember about Teddy Swims is he's sound. He's so nice. Like, I've hung out with him a good bit. He is genuinely one of the soundest people I've ever come across in the world of music. And you can be up close and personal with him, because we're going to give you that chance on Today FM. The only place you can get up close and personal with the stars. We did it with Westlife. We're going to do it now with Teddy Swims. And we're asking you guys to get in touch and let us know why you want to go along and see Teddy Swims. Throughout the week now, we'll be playing Teddy Swims songs. And when you hear them, you need to text Teddy, your name and details, and tell us why you need to go and get up close and personal on 087-4100-102. But I made it easy for you this morning. Just play Teddy Swims after we told you about Teddy Swims. And so many texts in. But let's go to talk to Claire Hart. Hi, Claire.
3: Oh my God, hello. How are you?
0: How are you? You well? How are you? Things are good.
3: Good. I work, listen to the radio as I do every morning.
0: Excellent. Where are you working?
3: In Miles Creek in Kilkee in Clare.
0: Very nice. And what do you do there?
3: I cook the breakfast.
0: Good stuff. What's on the menu this morning?
3: Oh, full Irish. Pancakes, croissants, whatever you fancy really, Dave.
0: Starving in my mind now. I need to get down to Kilkee. Like, it's not just porridge here in the studio. Okay, come here, Claire. What's the story with Teddy Swims? Have you ever been? Have you seen him before?
3: Yes, went last year with my son Broden for his first concert.
0: Stop!
3: It was absolutely amazing night.
0: Yeah. Oh, what age is he?
3: He was 12 at the time. Nearly 13 now. He was 11 at the time, so he's nearly 13 now.
0: What's his name?
3: Arlo.
0: Arlo, brilliant. So Arlo's first ever gig was Teddy Swims.
3: Indeed it was.
0: And did he love it?
3: Loved it, yeah. I was just saying to your colleague there, we had to leave early though for the Lewis.
0: Oh!
3: Because, you know, the Lewis is crazy at that time, and I said,
0: yes,
3: lose control.
0: Oh, you missed lose control.
3: Yeah.
0: Well, I suppose, listen, he sings so many beautiful songs, but to miss that one, or it was probably a tough one for Arlo. Well, hopefully he might sing Lose Control when you're up close and personal with him, because you just won yourself tickets. The first pair are going to you.
3: Oh my God, thank you so much.
0: You're so welcome. Now, do you think you'll grab Arlo and bring him, or will there be someone else?
3: Definitely. We'll grab him out of school.
0: It's brilliant.
4: Yeah. He's out of school.
0: Listen, school on the 23rd of June, you might as well not be there. Yeah. Like, you know what I mean? No. And is he wrapping up sixth class?
3: Say again?
0: Is he wrapping up sixth class?
3: Yes.
0: Oh, yeah. Wow. Okay.
3: What a, next week.
0: What a way to graduate. Going to Teddy Swims and then graduating from sixth class. Well, Claire, we will see you and Arlo in a secret location. I nearly said where it was there. In a secret location in Dublin on Tuesday, this day week, okay? Tuesday 23rd.
3: Thank you so much.
0: Listen,
3: so
0: you're amazing. So welcome. Congratulations. The first name down on the list after Teddy Swims and me. And then there's you, Claire. So congratulations.
3: Thank you so much. Have a great day.
0: All right, you too. See you later. Bye-bye.
3: Bye.
0: There's Claire's there. Claire's saying with Arlo. That's what we want, lads. You want to get in touch on 087-4100-102. Keep your ears open for Teddy Swims. When you hear him on the show, text Teddy Swims, your name and details, and tell us why you need to go along to see Teddy Swims. And we'll bring you up close and personal on Today FM.
4: How cool is it? Arlo's going to be in school on the Mondays. Like, what are you doing tomorrow? Ah, just going up to Dublin, hanging out with Teddy Swims.
0: Yeah. Driving up from Kilkee.
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0: Just hanging out with TS.
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0: Harry Styles and Dance No More on Today FM. That's brand new from him, and he's definitely listened to a bit of George Clinton and Parliament. If you know those bands from the 70s, you know what I'm talking about. But that is very, very good. Harry Styles, Dance No More.
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2: Dave Moore, up close and personal with Teddy Swims.
0: Wouldn't be like me to go rogue and decide that, you know what? Let's give away more tickets as soon as the morning, because I'm just feeling so excited and flahoolic about the whole thing. We're getting you up close and personal with Teddy Swims next Tuesday, this day week, the 23rd of June, in a secret location in Dublin. The night he plays Malahide Castle that night, but he'll be in town somewhere in Dublin before that. And we will bring you up close and personal with Teddy Swims a very small number of tickets. Don't worry, it'll all be on the radio. So you don't have to win the tickets to experience it. But if you want to be in the room with Teddy Swims, and you got to pay attention. And you know what? We'll go to Navan and have a chat to Helen. Hello, Helen.
3: Hi, Dave.
0: Helen, you're going to see Teddy Swim.
4: Yay.
0: Up close and personal with Teddy in town. It's going to be unbelievable. Tell me this. Have you seen him before?
3: Yeah, I've seen him twice.
0: Get away. Where'd you see him?
3: I saw him at Electric Picnic, and then I saw him in the Tree Arena.
0: Nice. Okay. And what? Tell me the EP story.
3: I had heard Lose Control and downloaded the album, and it was amazing. So when he was coming to EP, I said, I have to be there.
0: Yes.
3: We were in the crowd and the show was great. And then all of a sudden it was over and I was like, no, that's not enough. I need to see him again.
0: So you got your Three Arena tickets.
3: He announced another one, yeah.
0: Well, that's the thing. Like, so he's done EP, he's done the Three Olympia, he's done the Three Arena, and now he's doing Malahide Castle. I mean, he's no stranger to our shores, which is class.
3: Mm-hmm.
0: Well, the good news is you're going to be up close and personal, intimate gig setting. I guess he's so famous now, like, these things aren't going to happen. Like, you're going to get to see something with him in a room with, let's say, under 50 people. Like, that's never going to happen for people again with Teddy Swims. He's too big. He's too famous.
3: Excellent. So special, Grace.
0: Yeah, it is special.
4: I wonder, will anyone cry?
0: Well, I will.
4: You'll cry, Dave.
0: Yeah. I'll cry as soon as I see him. This is my best friend. Helen, you won't cry. You'll be cool. I know you will. But we'll see you. Who will you bring with you, do you think?
3: Oh, there'll be a list of people who want to come. I'll have to see who's available.
0: Yeah, exactly. Who's going to be nice to you between now and next Tuesday? Well, we'll see you this day week, okay? Tuesday morning. We'll see you in Dublin, and we'll go and hang out with Teddy Swims.
3: Thanks so much, Dave.
0: All right, no worries. See you later, Helen. Bye.
3: Bye-bye.
0: There you go. It's as simple as that.
4: How many more are you going to give away? You relax now, okay?
0: I might just throw a few away between now and 12.
4: So that's two pairs gone. So there's four people. You know, this is intimate.
0: Yeah,
4: this
0: is
4: a
0: thing,
4: small
0: it
4: room.
0: Is,
4: just relax yourself there. You're
0: but
4: excited.
0: I think two pairs felt good. Two pairs felt good.
4: Okay, you're happy now?
0: Maybe. We'll see. 087-4100-102. You want to get in touch? Any Teddy Swims stories for me? And don't forget, during the week, keep your ears open. When you hear a Teddy Swims song between 9 and 12, text Teddy your name and details. Tell me why you want to go along and hang out up close and personal with Teddy Swims. And I'll see if I can give you a pair of tickets on Today FM.

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0: Morning, everyone. 087-410-102. I'm trying to calm down after my buzz of the fact that we're getting up close and personal with Teddy Swims. Lots of people getting in touch, like Stephen.
2: I just heard Teddy Swims is doing an infinite gig, which is my daughter would absolutely love that. She's not one for the big crowd, so the infinite one would be absolutely amazing for her. She's only six. But I will try my best to win them. Cheers, guys.
0: Good man, Stephen. Yeah, keep listening. When you hear Teddy Swims all this week, between 9 and 12, text Teddy Swims, your name, your details, and tell us why you want to be up close and personal with Teddy Swims. A very, very small, intimate location, secret location in Dublin this day week. It's going to be unreal. We did it with Westlife. We're going to do it with Teddy Swims. We're going to do it more often. It's so much fun. Although Danielle's a bit worried about Cahill.
3: The panic in Cahill's voice, thinking that you're going to embarrass them all, Dave. That's actually so funny.
0: I suppose.
4: It's true. You don't play it cool sometimes.
0: Yeah, I have form. And the problem is that he knows I'm going to be finding it very difficult to control myself.
4: Yeah, and in fairness, when there was Westlife, you know, I was worried, but you kind of played it cool. And there was four of them, or there was three of them, and you wanted to be the fourth guy.
0: So much.
4: So you were harmonizing during the song. So like, we just did the Homer Simpson into the bush, kind of stepped back. We're not associating ourselves with this guy.
0: No. Well, it'll be possibly even worse with Teddy Swims.
4: Oh, God.
0: I do love him. Breffney's given out to me. There he goes, Dave, I just counted. You said Teddy Swims 20 times in the space of 10 minutes.
4: Oh, you're really
0: Teddy Swims, excited. Teddy Swims, Teddy Swims. I will keep saying his name because, Breffney, these are the chances people don't get.
5: You're going to be at the airport with a big welcome back, Teddy Swims.
4: Oh, yeah. God, he's going to be that guy.
0: Remember me? The guy who gave you your first ever breakfast roll, remember me? Anyway, I'll try and play it cool. If you promise to play it cool, when you win yourself tickets to get up close and personal with Teddy Swims, there, Breffney, I said it again. We'll give you the chance all this week and we'll do it next Tuesday. Coming up in a minute, do you remember when Gennaro Gattuso was at a press conference? He's a footballer.
4: Who?
0: Gennaro Gattuso, one of the best footballers ever, right? He's at a press conference and the guy, someone asked him, you know, in he's Italian, so he's a bit English.
4: Oh, okay.
0: Someone asked him about how the performance went and he said, "As sometimes it may be good, sometimes it may be bad." He didn't say bad, he said a different word.
4: Yeah.
0: That's football right now, and I'll tell you why in a second.
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0: That's football. Sometimes maybe good, sometimes maybe not so good. Football yesterday was amazing because the low-ranked team of Cape Verde, Cahill got his jersey yesterday to support Cape Verde, Cape Verde, Cabo Verde. I'm not even sure how you pronounce it. But anyway, to support them, there were, are they 67th in the world or something like that?
2: 67th, yeah.
0: I mean, they're not probably as low as Curaçao, who got absolutely tanked by Germany 7-1. You know, listen, had a great moment, scored their first ever goal in the World Cup and all that. But like,
2: but that was the thing not to do. Well, go and attack Germany, probably. You know, like, Cape Verde didn't go.
0: Come down in a blaze of glory, I say. But anyway, Cape Verde were facing Spain yesterday.
2: Mm.
0: And it was a much more difficult challenge. Spain in a better place than Germany, I would argue. Third in the world, I think. But still, Cape Verde were going out there. Were they going to do a Curaçao? Were they going to go and attack Spain and then get unpicked? No. They sat in a mid block, followed by a low block. And at the heart of the defence is a lad I'm sure you've heard about. His name is Pico Lopez. He is a lad from Crumlin, whose dad is from Cape Verde. And he plays for them. Now, it's lucky that he plays for them, because I don't know if you know this, but in order to qualify for Cape Verde, obviously the parent helps. Like, that's what got him, you know, to qualify to play for them. But it wasn't the most traditional of approaches. And Pico told the story himself recently of how he found out that he was wanted by the Cape Verde international team.
3: How I started international football was basically due to me being in college when I was younger, and I had to set up a LinkedIn account, connected with a few friends, and sort of left it in the dark like for a few years, maybe checking it occasionally. And then one day I got a message from the manager of the Cape Verde team at the time, Rui Águas. He dropped a welcome message in Portuguese, which I didn't speak at the time, and I just assumed it was like thanks for connecting with me sort of message or spam, and I rudely ignored it. I just thought it was nothing. Went on my life for about 9 months until he messaged me again, this time in English, asked have I thought about the opportunity, and I did what I should have done the first time and just copied and pasted it into Google Translate. I did that, and I messaged him as quick as I could, apologised profusely and said, look, if the opportunity is still available, I'd love to be a part of this. 3 weeks later, I was in Marseille making my debut for Cape Verde.
0: There you go. Three weeks after an ignored LinkedIn message for 9 months, lads. You never know what's going into that LinkedIn account of yours.
2: Thank God for the follow-up message. That's all I say.
4: 9 months later.
0: Yeah. So Pico, anyway, played yesterday against Spain and kept a clean sheet. Absolutely unbelievable performance out of Cape Verde. Now, in fairness, Spain were no great shakes, but to get a nil all, like, as I saw yesterday online, they won nil all. Like, they beat Spain nil all.
2: Yeah.
4: Is Spain not meant to be, like, the best team?
0: They're the third best team in the world.
4: So that's
0: right now.
4: Really good for a Cape
0: Verde. It's a massive shock in terms of the World Cup. Now, I don't think it will affect Spain's progress. They get a point, they need to win one more game and they'll get out of the group or whatever. But
2: they're the moments, aren't they? They're the World Cup moments that we're looking for.
0: Absolutely. And that's, if you have a 48 team World Cup, these are the bits you want. Like that Curaçao goal that they scored. The header that they got, like the Qatar late goal, like these are the things, you know, for these smaller teams that they're not going to get out of the group, or if they do, they'll get bashed in the round of 16, whatever. But at least they'll have these moments. Do you know what I mean?
2: And I'd say Infantino now, the FIFA president, is being like, oh, thank God, they're not all getting hockeyed.
0: Yeah.
2: You know, it's backing up his decision to have 48 teams in this massive World Cup.
0: Well, it does mean there's an awful lot of football. So there's 39 days of football. And
2: it's
0: like,
2: it's a lot. It's a lot. Even too much for you, Dave.
0: Possibly even too much for me. The fact that there's a lot of them on at 2 and 3 a.m. means that I can kind of ignore those games and just catch up on the results in the morning. But anyway, listen, unreal from Pico Lopez. What a performance. Like, he missed so many blocks and interceptions, but one in particular he made towards the end of the game, which looked like it was going to be Spain's chance to finally put the ball in the back of the net, but he got something out. But the other player who played so unbelievably well was their goalkeeper. He was absolutely brilliant. What was his name again? Sounds Brazilian. He's like Vizinho or something.
2: Oh God, you know me now, pronunciations.
0: I know, yeah, but anyway, whatever. He's 40 years old. He put in a performance of a lifetime against Spain. And we were telling you earlier,
2: Vizinha.
0: That's
2: what I would say.
0: Some kind of Portuguese, yeah,
2: that's what
0: Brazilian
2: I'd say.
0: Sounding name. But basically, he he kept them out so unbelievably well that his Instagram following has now rocketed. Now, do you remember there was a story about this New Zealand guy called Tim, what was his name again? Anyway, some New Zealand footballer who was a South American YouTuber or Instagram person said he's the least followed person at the World Cup. Let's make him famous. He now has like 5 million followers.
4: Wow.
0: And he went from like 4,000 followers, something like that. This keeper has now got, what, 5.9 million. He's overtaken the New Zealand guy.
2: In a night.
0: In one night.
4: Like, and you say he's 40 years of age?
0: 40 years old, yeah.
4: Wow,
0: yeah.
4: That's incredible.
0: Keepers can tend to do that a little bit, but listen, it's a phenomenal story. And that's what I said.
2: Tim Payne is the New Zealand guy.
0: Football. Sometimes it may be good, sometimes it may be not so good.
2: Eat.
0: The terrible news.
2: Oh, yes.
0: Is that Manchester United have signed up for one of these Prime Video Access All Areas, All or Nothing documentary series.
2: You're not delighted by this. No. Behind the scenes, get to see.
4: No. Yeah, straight away I thought Dave is going to be so happy with this.
0: So upset. Because Spurs have done it, Arsenal have done it, and City have done it. And all it does is it memeifies your club. You're guaranteed at some point, someone in a changing room or a training camp or a match day is going to say something or do something and then it's going to be taken out of context and replayed a million times. We've all seen the videos of Arteta looking like an absolute clown, telling the lads things and bringing out speakers and
2: recreate the noise of Anfield.
0: Just all these things. Like, it's just like Jose Mourinho when he was at Spurs, like having one-on-ones with players.
2: I love those shows.
0: You do, because you're not a Spurs fan. I loved it as well because it was Spurs, Arsenal and City making clowns out of themselves. Now it's my turn. And it's Michael Carrick's first full season as manager. He doesn't need cameras in every room, video on every single thing he does.
2: That's but true.
0: I am absolutely gutted. And they go on, well, they've gotten loads of money for him. Like, yeah, I know. And I know it's a business. I know they need to make loads of money and they don't have a training kit sponsor and blah, blah, blah, blah, blah. But like, really? A warts and all documentary of Michael Carrick's first full season?
2: Yeah, I'm here for it.
0: Yeah, see, that's the difference between you and me. You're not a United fan.
2: Can't wait.
0: Anyway, here's Maroon 5, Should Be Loved on Today FM. 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
0: People getting in touch on 087-4100-102. Amo in Dublin says, come on the Gunners. Amo's an Arsenal fan. Says, Dave, it's not his first full season. He's managed better clubs for longer. I mean his first full season as Manchester United manager. This is Michael Carrick, who of course has managed Middlesbrough and other teams. Michael says, Dave, honestly, can you not go one day without talking about the Premier League or Manchester United? United don't need all or nothing to make clowns of themselves, Dave. They do it on the pitch every week anyway, so I wouldn't feel too down by it, says Dave. And Jerry Cork says, Mr. Grammar, is it not nil-nil and not nil-all?
2: What is that about nil-all?
0: I don't know. I'll just say nil-all.
3: I'd say nil-all.
0: And listen, if Shannon says it, she's the football expert around here. So
2: that's true.
0: There you go, Jerry. Shannon says it. Carms has been in touch. This is brilliant.
4: Lads, my mama is in the ladies group in Kilimana, and with the draw for the World Cup, she got Curacao, but she didn't know how to pronounce it, so she's calling it Curaclo. So now the whole lot of us are going, come on, Curaclo.
0: That's the way to do it.
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0: Okay, it's time for Sports Master on Today FM. It's a chance for you to flex your sporting knowledge. And we got extra super bonus prizes for the rest of the week for you. Because you know the way we give away the Dave Moore mug? Well, Niall Horan's been in touch. And Niall has got some tea, some Barry's tea, personalised to Niall. And he wants to give it to people who win the Dave Moore mug. So I said, Niall, that's cool and all. But what about the people who win? You know, the actual winners of Sports Master or Music Master or Movie Master. He was like, okay, I'll give a copy of my vinyl of my new album Dinner Party as well. So not only will you win the headphones, you win the headphones and Niall Horan vinyl. But if you don't win, you'll win the Dave Moore mug and some Niall Horan tea. So if you want to win all that, then get in touch right now on 087-4100-102 and play Sports Master. We'll test your sporting knowledge. Someone's going to win. It might as well be you.
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16: An arrest in Waterford. It's 10 o'clock. I'm Jane McNamara. A man in his 30s has been arrested following the discovery of a body of an elderly woman in County Waterford. The woman, believed to be in her 80s, was found dead at a property near Yall Bridge yesterday afternoon. Rachel Dunphy reports.
17: Shortly after 2 o'clock on Monday afternoon, Gardaí were alerted to the discovery of the body of a woman at a home in the rural area of Ord Salla near Yall Bridge. The woman, understood to be in her 80s, was pronounced dead at the scene. The coroner and Office of the State Pathologist have been notified and the scene is currently preserved for forensic examination. This morning, Gardaí arrested a man aged in his 30s in connection with the investigation. He's currently being held at a Garda station in the southeastern region, where he can be held for up to 24 hours. Anyone who was in the Yall Bridge area in recent days who may have any information is asked to contact Garda.
16: Donald Trump's Vice President J.D. Vance is suggesting a preliminary peace framework to end the Iran war could be released before Friday. That's when it's due to be signed in Geneva by Tehran and Washington, though the U.S. president claims pen's already been put to paper. A call has been made on a local authority to share the nationalities of people being granted social housing. A number of Kerry councillors say it would help combat the false and untrue rumours that social homes are largely being given to non-Irish nationals. Some councillors disagreed, saying it would only inflame social tensions, not eradicate them. Aintu leader Heather Tobin believes the information should be in the public domain.
18: I think we should be transparent and open and provide information to citizens and policymakers. I think misinformation excels in the petri dish of a vacuum of information, and hiding information from people only makes them suspicious.
16: Irish fathers are facing financial strain if they take paternity leave. A study by the men's health charity Movember found that 1 in 5 men here don't take any paternity leave at all, largely because of the financial impact on their families. Ireland is one of the worst countries in the EU when it comes to supporting new fathers on paternity leave. Today FM News, more in an hour.
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19: No, we just ask Johnny Lynch, a buffalo farmer from down the road. Why go to Italy when West Cork dairy rules? Aldi. It's not complicated.
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24: Good morning, I'm Philip Egan. Iran captain Mehdi Taremi says travel restrictions are impacting their preparations and performance at the World Cup. Last night, Iran came from behind twice to draw 2-2 with New Zealand in LA, where the Iranian national anthem was booed. Taremi says it hasn't been easy with 11 staff members banned from entering the US due to Iran's war with the US.
25: Everything is like disaster, actually, for us. It's not the right thing for us, but we don't follow the excuse. We're just looking forward. We're having hope for the next 2 games.
24: Today at the World Cup, 2-time winners France start their campaign in New Jersey against Senegal in Group I. Kickoff is 8 o'clock. Then at 11 in the same group, Norway face Iraq in Boston. Tunisia have appointed Hervé Renard as their manager for their 2 remaining group games. Sabri Lamouchi was sacked after Sunday's 5-1 loss to Sweden. Renard was in charge of Saudi Arabia in 2022 when they beat the eventual champions Argentina in their opening group game. 3 League of Ireland clubs will find out their opponents today for next month's European ties. Champions Shamrock Rovers will be seeded in the first qualifying round of the Champions League. That draw takes place at 3 this afternoon. At 4, Derry City will be in the draw for the first qualifying round of the Europa League. And Bohemians will be in the draw for the Conference League qualifiers at 5. And in cricket, the Irish women's team face tournament host England in their second match at the T20 World Cup. Play gets underway this evening in Hampshire at 6:30. To hear live commentary of the League of Ireland every Friday, download the Go Loud app now.
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4: Mostly cloudy with patchy rain and drizzle and just limited bright or sunny spells. Some hill and coastal mist and fog too, especially along the south coast this evening. Highs today of 15 to 20 degrees.
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5: The brilliant Hannah Tiro is going to join me for a chat in an hour's time. 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
0: Okay, Sportsmaster is what it sounds like. You answering questions about sport. Very simple and straightforward questions. Answering more correctly than your competitor, hopefully. And then walking away with our star prize, which is a pair of Dave Moore Bluetooth headphones, along with some Niall Horan vinyl. His brand new album, Dinner Party, on record, can be yours as well. If you don't win, you'll get a Dave Moore mug. And to put into the mug, you'll get a packet of Niall Horan's Barry's tea. It's very nice. That's what's on offer today. Very special prize, thanks to Niall. Appreciate him getting in touch and giving us the prizes. We'll go to Nick in Waterford in a second. First of all, to Darren, who I think is in Galway. Hi, Darren.
2: Dave, how are you?
0: I'm good. And yourself?
2: I'm not a bother.
0: You are in Galway, are you?
2: I am indeed, in Portumna.
0: Portumna, very good. And what are you up to?
2: Delivering parcels.
0: Good stuff. Something exciting in the back. Is there anything big in the back of the van today?
2: Loads of them. Absolutely. And yeah. Real heavy as well. Make it worse.
0: Anything looks like a guitar?
2: I don't think so.
0: No. You could ship it to me if you want. So that's probably illegal. I shouldn't say that. It's been a while since I had a guitar delivered. That's why I'm getting kind of in withdrawal symptoms. Sports-wise, what are you good at, Darren? What do you know the most about, do you think?
2: Probably

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1: 0-1 mil to the left. Oh, listen, I've no doubt at all, Nick. So what do you do when you're finished the night shift then? Do you go straight to bed or do you kind of go, do you know what, I'll stay up for a while?
2: Horses for courses. Yeah. Some of the guys in there, they go home, they have dinner, but I just go home, I go straight to bed. It's just what works for
1: me. Yeah, works for you. And what time did you get up then?
2: I was up about 9:30.
1: That's very impressive. Jeepers.
2: Yeah. I finish about half three, four
1: o'clock and up at 9:30. And what's the plan for the day then?
2: I've been talking to go to the gym with my eldest.
1: So, my eldest is trying to get me to go back to the gym. I'm trying to tell him that I've been there, done that. I'm now in the point of my life where I don't want to be going to the gym.
2: I'm 50 this year, but you know, has to be done.
1: What age is the eldest?
2: He's 15 in a month. So he has to go do an induction course and stuff. So
1: right, so you go with
2: supervised.
1: Him.
2: Okay, just purely supervisory.
1: Yeah. In a minute, you'll be deadlifting your body weight just to prove him wrong. I know. that's my fear if I go along. And sports knowledge, then, what would you be best at yourself?
2: Mostly soccer, but right. I'm sparse knowledge on other stuff.
1: Sure, listen, sparse knowledge is all we ever need here for Sportsmaster, in fairness. All right, Nick, do me a favour, say hi to Darren there.
2: Hi, Darren, best of luck, buddy.
3: How are you, Nick? Best of luck.
1: And here we go, lads. Hi. First question for you, Darren. Who holds the record for the most points scored for the Ireland's men's rugby team?
3: I go for Rowan Nogara.
1: Johnny Sexton. 1,108 points, if you want to know. Nick, which player holds the record for the most caps for the Republic of Ireland football team?
2: I think it's not Shea Given, is it? No, I don't think so.
1: No, it's not Shea. It was Robbie Keane it was. Not to worry. Okay, guess the sports star now. I'm going to play you a clip, Darren, of a sports star talking. Tell me who this is.
4: He has been the one indispensable in the rise of Donegal, the one indispensable player. He has no ego. Mm. He slugged his guts out all over the field today. He is, in my view, the most influential player in Gaelic football.
1: Who are you hearing there?
3: I give a guess at Joe Brawley.
1: Joe Brawley is spot on. Exactly who it is, Darren. Well done. Nick, same thing for you, please. Who is this?
5: One of the best ever hurlers that we saw playing there, right? Today is a really great day for hurling and we're just hopeful that those matches that we're going to see will match it. But very rarely, the game of hurling lets us down.
1: Who are you hearing there?
2: Is that Donalogue?
1: It is Donalogue. Well done. Donalogue Cusick is exactly who we wanted. Well done. Okay, Shamrock Rovers defender, Darren, Pico Lopez, is representing which country at this year's World Cup?
3: Cape Verde.
1: That's absolutely right. Well done, Nick. Alexis McAllister has Irish roots, but what country is he playing for at the World Cup?
2: Argentina.
1: He is. Okay, we're going to play Guess the Country now, right? So what I'm going to do is, Darren, I'm going to give you three athletes who've represented... No, I'll start that again. I always say that. Three athletes who are from a country. They may or may not have represented them. That's irrelevant. But they're from the country. And once I give you the third one, you'll have 10 seconds to tell me what the country is, okay?
3: Okay.
1: The three athletes are Yannick Sinner, Federica Pellegrini, and Gianluigi Buffon.
3: Italy.
1: Doesn't need 10 seconds to tell me that one. Absolutely right. And same thing to you now, Nick. Three athletes, you tell me the country, okay?
2: Okay.
1: Joe Calzaghe, Shane Williams, and Ian Rush.
2: Wales.
1: Easy peasy for the two boys, yep. Boxing, rugby, and football. Okay, final question for you, Darren. Which country won the World Cup of Darts at the weekend?
3: England.
1: England is absolutely right. Luke Littler and Luke Humphreys represented them. So, Nick, Darren's got four and you've got three. You need this to bring it to a tiebreaker.
2: No pressure.
1: Lewis Hamilton won his first race for which F1 team on Sunday?
2: Ferrari
1: is absolutely right. Tying the game at four apiece and bringing us to...
6: Tiebreaker round.
1: The tiebreaker round. Will you shout your name if you know the answer? So let me hear it, Darren.
3: Darren.
1: Let me hear it, Nick.
2: Nick.
1: Right, team.

0: stick on your headphones there. Tell me who shouts first. When you know the answer, shout your name, boys. Who won the 2022 World Cup final?
1: Darren's
0: in.
1: Argentina
0: is the right answer, and you are today's winner. Well done. Fair play to you, Nick. Hard luck to you. I'm going to send you a Dave Moore mug and a packet of Niall Horan branded Barry's tea. How about that?
2: Brilliant. I was only here for the tea bag.
0: Yeah, fair play. They're yours. Listen, thanks a million for playing, Nick. Enjoy the gym. Don't do yourself a mischief, all right? Come on, see you later. Bye-bye.
2: See you, lad.
0: Darren, well done. You get your hands on the pair of Dave Moore Bluetooth headphones, and you also get a copy of Niall Horan's album, Dinner Party, on vinyl.
1: Lovely.
0: Great. It's lovely. Lucky you, you think. Right, come here. Drive safely in the van. Don't break your back lifting it out of it. And we'll talk again soon.
1: And if I find a guitar, we'll come to some sort of agreement.
0: Yeah. Drop me a text, exactly. All right, thanks a million, Darren.
1: Cheers, Dave.
0: See you,
1: million.
0: Bye-bye. There's our winner today, Darren of Galway. Yeah, simple as that. And all this week, I'm going to give you a copy of Niall Horan's album on vinyl and a bit of Niall Horan tea as well. So if you want to play, let me know. Get in touch. There's three more games to go. Friday, we'll have TV Master. Thursday, Trivia Master. And tomorrow, we'll do Music Master. Remember the original? But that's always fun, the sports one.
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0: Come on, fight me.
2: It's fair. You can have your own opinion. I just feel like you have very strong thoughts on Beyonce as an individual.
0: I just think my thoughts are that Destiny's Child was better than Beyonce.
2: Interesting. It is a good era of music, Destiny's Child, to be fair.
0: It's quality. Go on, fight me, Beyonce fans. No, don't. I actually don't know, because I'm in a bad way. I was talking to Nick there, or was it Darren? No, it was Nick about going to the gym with his eldest, Darren, about lifting heavy things. I made a foolish mistake yesterday. I had to move a kitchen table in my mom's house. But it's like a marble top on the kitchen table. So the legs are fine. Just a normal set of wooden legs, whatever, a base. I had to move the tabletop in from the sitting room into the kitchen because it was in out of the way while the ceiling was getting plastered or whatever. And I brought up my young fella who's 16, nearly 17.
3: Constantly in the gym.
0: Big man, goes to the gym.
3: Me and him are friends on Instagram and you're not.
0: I'm not, no.
3: Carl, I get to see all
0: Carl
3: the
0: gets
3: crack.
0: To know things I don't know. It's just the way I like it, actually, to be honest with you. I don't want to know half the stuff. But anyway, obviously, you know, I'm a big man. He's my small boy. So then we were lifting. I was giving him all the advice of do this, move it this way, don't do that now, put it down, wind your fingers, whatever. And then we lifted the tabletop in and struggled. This thing weighs like hundreds of kilos. It's actually ridiculous. Popped it down on the thing, sorted it all out. And then he just strolled off and I led him into the kitchen and then I went, and I realized I'd pulled every muscle on the right hand side of my back, but I couldn't show him. Still have to be big dad.
2: Okay. I hear you.
0: But now, lads, I am armed with Nurofen like you wouldn't believe. Trying to get sleep last night was such a struggle.
3: So that's why when you're getting out of the chair, you're like,
0: yeah, it's not just outlet noises.
3: I thought it was outlet
0: broken
3: noises.
0: Back noises. And you just, I need to be admitting these things. I can't be. He should have one of his mates up helping him.
2: You should have warmed up before you carried it.
0: Stretched a bit of a yoga session.
2: Let's get a yoga mat out here now and stretch the pain away.
3: I could have told you that though. I'm the king of lifting furniture. See, it's in my blood, lifting furniture.
0: Yeah, but you're not lifting furniture as a middle-aged man yet, Carl.
3: Lift with the knees, the legs.
0: I lifted with all of that. The problem was it was just too bloody heavy. And then when I was putting it down, I was conscious of his fingers, so I trapped my fingers just to be nice. And then I have like a sore nail now as well.
3: This thing as well of you saying, and I heard you saying it during Sportsmaster there, that Andrew wants to bring you to the gym and you say, been there, done that.
0: Yeah.
3: I'm in the stage of my life now where I don't need to do that. You do.
0: No,
3: you should be going.
0: I didn't say need, I said want. I don't want to do that.
3: Just go. We'll go together.
0: I went and started going to the gym when I was 15 and I just stopped when I was in my 40s. I'm done now.
3: But that's all pointless now. It's all gone. It's all fizzled away. And now you're getting sore backs.
2: Let me see his calves. They're so muscly.
3: They would have been there anyway. That's genetics. It's weird genetics that he has.
0: You see my ma's calves. Oh, yeah. I tell you. More and more walking down the stairs, stomping, the whole part where Nick is shaking. No, like, I tell you.
3: She should have lifted the table.
0: Tell you, she'd be well able. She'd outlift me any day of the week. It was just too heavy for someone like me. You shouldn't have been doing it.
3: Have you learned a lesson?
0: Yeah, that I should be getting a man in to do it and not be employing my young fella and myself.
3: Sad day. It's a sad day when you realise that one.
0: I realise it now is that my shoulder and back are absolutely killing. Anyway, listen, I'm here. I'm a trooper.
3: Oh, yeah, because this is very physical.
0: It is.
3: Those little buttons you're pushing up and down.
0: And you know what? When I press the button now, I'm going to have to walk all the way to the toilet. At one point, I'll have to open the door. You know how hard that's going to be with a broken back?
3: Get out the wheelchair for him.
0: Coming up in a few minutes' time, would you like to win exclusive Toy Story 5 merchandise? Yes, you would.
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1: Seems like I'm not alone in the old injuring yourself, doing things camp. Thanks very much to everyone getting in touch. Paul says, Dave, I put floors down in our sitting room on Saturday. Sweet Jesus, my arse, my legs, my back are in bits. I was on my own all day. Added, and not one person offered me a cup of tea. I mean, it was my gaff and the missus was out. But still, I know, Paul. We all get taken for granted, don't we? And Jennifer says, Dave, I 100% agree with you about Beyonce. Get in, Jennifer. Also, I've just started back at the gym after a good few years and definitely feeling it now in my 40s, says Jen. Are you feeling it in a good way, Jen? Or feeling it like, oh, because you're doing the right thing. Mm-hmm. I should be going to the gym. I should be exercising. I just feel like now's the time for me to ease on into the rest of my life. But if I've got half my life to go, I need to look after myself in some way. We'll see. Geraldine says, Dave, at some point you're going to get to that age where you're only one good sneeze away from needing a walking frame. That's definitely me right now. I am literally one sneeze can put every muscle in the body out. But anyway, let's not worry about that. Let's worry instead about this. Come on. How nice does that music make you feel? Toy Story. It's been around for so long. Such an important part of so many people's lives. And Toy Story 5 is about to come out this Friday. And the cool thing is that when Disney and Pixar's Toy Story 5 comes out, sometimes the stars of the movie are available for interview. And Tom Hanks and Tim Allen are available for interview, or were available for interview, I should say, when I wasn't here. So Colin and Maria have done the interview. We'll bring you that interview towards the end of the week. I cannot wait to hear it. I'm very excited about it. Obviously, Randy Newman is back with his score. And of course, Taylor Swift has contributed an amazing song, I Knew It, I Knew You, to the Toy Story 5 soundtrack. It's in cinemas Thursday, June 18th, for early buzz preview screenings, and releases everywhere Friday, June 19th. We're giving away exclusive Toy Story 5 goodie bags all this week, and then bringing you the brilliant Tom Hanks and Tim Allen, Woody and Buzz, on Friday. So, how do you win them? Well, it's very simple and straightforward. What you got to do is identify a character from Toy Story. So who's this?
3: Prospector said someday you'd come. Sweet mother of Abraham Lincoln, the prospector, he'll want to meet you.
1: 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And you can win yourself an exclusive Toy Story 5 goodie bag on Today FM. 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
0: Now we're celebrating Toy Story. The toys are back in Disney and Pixar's Toy Story 5. It's going to be brilliant. Out June 18th in early buzz preview screenings in cinemas. Releases everywhere Friday, June 19th. And we will have the stars of the movie, Tom Hanks and Tim Allen, the voices of Woody and Buzz, join us on the show this Friday. Do not miss it. Giving away lovely exclusive Toy Story 5 goodie bags. You can identify characters that I'm playing the clips of. Elaine's in Newbridge at the moment. Hey, Elaine.
2: Hello, how are you?
0: I'm good. You working?
2: Working hard.
0: Yeah, so you are now, in fairness, if you're on the phone playing radio competitions. Okay, do me a favor. Tell me who you think this is.
3: Prospector said someday you'd come. Sweet mother of Abraham Lincoln, the prospector, he'll want to meet you.
0: Who are you hearing there?
2: Jesse
0: is the right answer. Well done. There is an exclusive Toy Story 5 goodie bag for you. Have you anyone in the house who might be of an age of enjoying that, or is it just for you?
2: No, I have two sons who are a little bit older, but I think, like, growing up, and we all looked at all the movies and everything, yeah.
0: Brilliant. Right, well, listen, I'll send it out to you, Elaine. Thanks a million for playing.
2: Thank you.
0: Have a cracking day. Bye-bye.
2: Bye.
0: Giving them away all week long, ahead of the big interview on Friday and the release of the movie Toy Story 5 on Friday. Tim Allen and Tom Hanks joining Maria and Cahill on Friday. Make sure you don't miss it. I know I won't. Bad jokes on the way in a sec.
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0: Irish music, Florence Road, hanging out to dry. It's Today FM. Don't hang me out to dry, lads. Laughing my jokes.
1: Dave's bad jokes.
2: With Rice Krispie Squares. Serious faces off, cheeky grins on.
0: Sit down, Shannon's here.
3: Hello, I'm sat.
0: Contractually obliged, Cahill is back for his first bad jokes in a couple of weeks.
4: I missed these?
0: Yes, you did.
4: What? Feeling like I need these in my life.
0: Dick says, where's the best place in America to shop for a World Cup football kit? And New Jersey.
4: That's not bad, Dick. Not bad.
0: Paul says, Dave, Sweden have entered the IKEA football team into the World Cup. Their manager is Alan Key, and he's using a flat pack four.
4: Alan Key, flat pack four.
3: I like that one.
0: Paul says, do I enjoy making courthouse puns? Guilty.
4: Here you are. So are you.
0: Elaine says, one day I'm going to start a highlighter collection, Dave. Mark my words.
4: Oh, God.
0: Mark my words.
4: Dog. Awful.
0: Cassie says, Dave, did you know I'm an expert at picking leaves and heating them in water? It's my specialty.
4: Specialty.
0: Murph Graham says, to all those people who keep insisting on putting African countries into their sentences, can you please stop?
4: Can you please stop?
3: Did you get that one? I did, actually. I just didn't find it funny.
4: I feel like you didn't get it. But anyway.
0: Irene says, the school rang me and said, Irene, your son has been telling lies. I said, tell him he's bloody brilliant. I don't even have any kids.
4: That's good.
3: I like that one.
0: Mag says, the best thing about the 30-cent plastic bag levy is that the cupboard next to my sink is now worth 12,360 euros.
4: Yeah.
3: We all love one of those.
4: Oh, God.
0: Neve says, I asked 7 billionaires, what's the secret to your success? And they all said the same thing. Neve, how the hell did you get into my mansion? And Mark says, just we were heading to sleep last night, my wife asked me, Mark, did you put the wheelie bin out? I said, no, I'll do it in the morning. She said, what about the cat? I was like, I'll ask him, but I don't think he'll be able to push it.
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0: 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Sure, where else would you get it? Nowhere else. Coming up in a few minutes' time, the brilliant Hannah Tyrrell is going to join me for a chat. FAI Cup, Rugby Sevens, and of course in All-Ireland. She's done everything. What else is she doing? Let's find out in a second on Today FM. 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
13: It's almost 6 o'clock. 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
3: More on the arrest in Waterford. It's 11 o'clock. I'm Jane McNamara. Gardaí investigating the discovery of the body of a woman in Waterford have made an arrest. The woman, who was aged in her 80s, was found dead at a house near Yaldbridge yesterday afternoon. Today FM's Rachel Dunphy reports.
15: The body of the woman, believed to be in her 80s, was discovered at a home in Ord Sala near the Waterford-Cork border yesterday afternoon. She was pronounced dead at the scene, which is currently being preserved for forensic examination. The coroner and state pathologist have been notified, and the results of a post-mortem will guide the Garda investigation. This morning, Gardaí arrested a man aged in his 30s. He's currently being held at a Garda station in the southeast region, where he can be held for up to 24 hours.
3: Gardaí in Dublin City are appealing for witnesses after a man died having been struck by a Lewis tram. The emergency call was made shortly after 7 o'clock yesterday on Marlborough Street. The local coroner has been notified and technical examinations of the scene are underway. Gardaí at Store Street are appealing for witnesses to come forward. Donald Trump says all hell will rain down on Iran if it develops or obtains a nuclear weapon. He's been defending the agreement he reached with the country to end the war he started as he attends the G7 summit in France. President Trump says just one thing matters to him, and that is the Iranians will never have a nuclear weapon.
8: And it says it loud and clear. They're not going to develop it, they're not going to buy it, they're not going to do anything with it. And if they do, they suffer unbelievable consequences.
3: Laws to limit the number of short-term lettings are set to be finalised at Cabinet today. The measures, which aim to bring more properties being used as holiday lets into the long-term rental market, have been long delayed. When it comes into force, it will see those leasing Airbnb-style accommodation require planning permission and made register with Fáilte Ireland. And people are losing faith in the news landscape. The latest digital news report from Reuters shows 42% of people say they trust most of the news most of the time, down from 51% last year. A third aged 18 to 24 trust the news, compared to 52% of those aged 65 and older. Today FM News, more in an hour.
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18: Good morning, I'm Philip Egan. Iran captain Mehdi Taremi says travel restrictions are impacting their preparations and performance at the World Cup. Last night, Iran came from behind twice to draw 2-2 with New Zealand in LA, where the Iranian national anthem was booed. Taremi says it hasn't been easy, with 11 staff members banned from entering the US due to the war between the two countries.
19: Everything is like disaster, actually, for us. It's not the right thing for us, but we don't follow the excuse. We're just looking forward. We're having hope for the next two games.
18: Today at the World Cup, two-time winners France face Senegal in Group I in New Jersey. Kickoff is 8 o'clock. Then at 11 in the same group, it's Norway against Iraq in Boston. Tunisia have appointed Hervé Renard as manager for their two remaining group games. Sabri Lamouchi was sacked after their 5-1 loss to Sweden on Sunday. Renard was in charge of Saudi Arabia in 2022 when they beat the eventual champions Argentina in their opening group game. Three of the four League of Ireland clubs in European action next month will find out their opponents today. Champions Shamrock Rovers will be seeded in the first qualifying round of the Champions League. That draw starts at 3. Then at 4, Derry City will be in the draw for the first qualifying round of the Europa League. And at 5, Bohemians have the Conference League qualifying draw. And in cricket, the Irish women's team face tournament host England in their second match at the T20 World Cup. Play gets underway in Hampshire at 6:30. To hear live commentary of the League of Ireland every Friday, download the Go Loud app now.
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3: Mostly cloudy with patchy rain and drizzle, just limited bright or sunny intervals. Some hill and coastal mist and fog too, especially along the south coast this evening. Highs today at 15 to 20 degrees.
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0: Would you like a holiday? 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I'll tell you how you can win that before 12 o'clock. Do not go anywhere. And coming up after Rihanna and Calvin Harris, the absolutely brilliant Hannah Tyrrell is going to join me for a chat.

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0: Now, my next guest is a multi-talented sports star who has excelled in everything from rugby, Gaelic football, soccer. She won so many titles and has done so many things. Has now retired and announced her retirement from intercounty football last year. Was still heavily involved in promoting and growing the sport. And something very important happening with the GAA club leagues and championships in Dublin. We'll get to that in a few minutes time. But first of all, let me say a very big warm welcome to Hannah Tyrrell. Hannah, how are you?
2: Yeah, I'm good. Thanks, Dave. How are you?
0: I'm very good. Great to catch up with you. And may I first begin with a massive congratulations on the announcement of baby number two on the way.
2: Yeah, thanks very much. Really exciting time for us now. And yeah, looking forward to just growing our family.
0: That's so great. And Eva, what age is Eva now, your baby?
2: Aoife will be three next week, so not much of a baby anymore.
0: No, three next week. Wow. And then new arrival is due sometime, is it December?
2: Yeah, early December I'm due, so a little bit of time to go, but a nice age gap for the two of them.
0: Absolutely. And how are you feeling yourself? Are you doing okay?
2: Yeah, much better now. I was a little bit sick the first trimester, okay. So hopefully I'm kind of out of the worst of that and looking forward to enjoying a nicer couple of weeks over summer.
0: Let's fingers crossed, let's hope so. And do you think Aoife will be a good big sister now?
2: Yeah, I think so. She's really excited. She's all for sharing at the minute, but we'll see when baby arrives how that goes.
0: Well, I suppose it's when baby arrives might be fine. It's when baby's a walking, talking toddler, maybe around three and she's six, and all of a sudden there's lots of conversations to be had. But hey, that's the joy of it all. Listen, we'll get on to all the PTSB stuff and everything. We'll do that in a few minutes' time. But first of all, just talking about your career there when I started listing it off. Like, why so many disciplines? I mean, you were so brilliant at so many, but was it just greed on your part? Did you want to be brilliant at everything, or was it hard to make a choice? Why did you flip between so many?
2: I never planned it, to be honest. Like, I never planned to play rugby. You know, I only got into Gaelic football when I was 13. I'd played soccer, first of all, with

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1: But what I mean is all around the country, there are people who are setting up teams for girls in situations where they just haven't been there before. But I guess the sports are in ruder health now than they've ever been. Would you agree?
2: Yeah, absolutely. Like, and you see it nowadays, obviously, with so, like, so across lots of different sports, the grassroots structures are really, really good for boys and girls now. But, like, the same was in rugby. If you even look back the last kind of 5 years or so, there's still a lot of rugby clubs in Dublin who don't have underage structures for girls.
1: Yeah.
2: You know, and that's something that has probably caused an issue with their kind of senior women's Irish team over the last few years or the last 10 years or so, because a lot of players had to be recruited from other sports.
1: Yes.
2: Whereas we don't really have to do that anymore, and we're starting to see development of players, and they're actually like world-class standards, the likes of Aoife Wafer and stuff like that, who came through systems. But for me growing up, we didn't have that. I played with all boys, they were all my friends. A local guy set up the team and I played with it. But then rules came in when I was 12 or so that kind of, like, said, you can't play on this team anymore. So it was tough. There wasn't a girls' team set up, and it wasn't until I joined St. Catharines when I was like 15, where a guy called Brother Bernard in the inner city set up a team for disadvantaged areas and girls to be given a chance. And we went on to win an FAI Cup. Like, it's crazy.
1: It takes people like him, though, people with that kind of vision to go, you know, this simply isn't right. Like, it takes a lot of effort, and it takes a lot of resources and a lot of people and a lot of goodwill. But ultimately, it's not that difficult to set up a girls' team or set up a team for, as you said, for, you know, an area that's disadvantaged. Like, it just requires a couple of people to step up and start it, and then all of a sudden it flies.
2: Yeah, like, and that's it. We're starting to see the success. Like, but I'm like, my story is not the only one. I have so many friends who are very similar in that, you know, they were playing one sport and then they had to play with the boys until a girls' team was set up. And yeah, as you said, just takes a volunteer or someone who cares enough. And it ends up usually being the parent of a daughter who's been aggrieved in some way. And is, you know, that sort of way.
1: You're literally describing my story, which was my two girls going, I don't want to play GAA. I don't want to do it. I want to play football. And it was kind of going, I think it was, went to a committee meeting because I was coaching boys as well, and went, here, there's no girls team at this age group. What's the story? You know, as any other business. Next committee meeting, Dave Moore setting up a girls team at this age group. It was like, yeah, okay, I better do that now. You know, put your money where your mouth is. But it's so brilliant, though. I mean, like, as we said, like, look at the Irish women's football team at the moment, the Irish women's rugby team, the LGFA doing brilliant stuff. I mean, like, there's so many things happening now. And so many situations. I mean, Katie Taylor selling out Croke Park. I mean, there's like, you know, we're just in a situation where the opportunities are being, I guess, there's just equity is beginning to creep in, and that's all anyone ever wants, right?
2: Yeah, absolutely. And I think the key word there is opportunity. All a lot of young women and girls want is the chance to play, just like the guys have been their whole life, and the opportunity to showcase their skills and the talent that's out there. And finally, we are starting to see that. And as you said, it's equity. People go on about equality, but it's equity, actually,
1: that's
2: that
1: it.
2: We're looking for.
1: You know, there's a difference between those two things, and I think it's exactly right. It's what's required to make the, use the analogy, making the playing field level. Like, it just it needs to be this, as you said, that boys get the opportunity to do so many things. The girls deserve the exact same opportunities, and until we catch up and it's 50-50, then we need to keep working at it. Come here, you're here to talk about the support of PTSB and the Dublin GAA Club Leagues and Championships. We'll do that in a couple of minutes. Are you okay to hang on for a second for me?
2: Absolutely.
1: Amazing. Thanks so much, Hannah. Appreciate it. Hannah Tyrrell is here. We're going to talk about all that, the PTSB, Dublin GAA Club Leagues and Championships. Do that after Hosier and Someone New on Today FM.

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1: I have Hannah Terrell on the line. Hannah has won so many championships, whether it is the Rugby Sevens. She went to the Rugby World Cup for the Sevens. She won the Six Nations in 2015. Two All-Ireland titles to her name. Dublin Ladies Gaelic football team and an FAI Cup as well, among other things. Hannah, good morning again. Thanks so much for sticking around. Col here works on the show with his club, Kevin's. I went to my first hurling match ever at the end of last year's championship, and he won the, am I right, Col, the Junior A Hurling Championship?
3: Correct.
1: In Dublin. And Hannah, I learned that off by heart with the former sponsor. We're going to have to start introducing PTSB to my vocabulary now, am I?
4: Yeah. Look, obviously we're very lucky. PTSB have taken over sponsorship of the kind of adult club leagues and championship this year. And I think the beauty of it is that they've decided to sponsor all four codes.
1: Yes.
4: You know, which is brilliant. And like, look, obviously we were just talking about opportunities and equity and all the rest there, but to kind of come on board as such a huge organization and say you're going to sponsor all four codes is just a massive kind of nod, I suppose, that we see everybody as equal and we're going to get behind all these codes, and it's a brilliant step forward.
1: It really is. And it also, as you said, then it just kind of I don't know if validate is the right words, but it just, you know, in the mind of, if the sponsor is coming on board and saying, well, Dublin Camogie is just as important as hurling and LGFA is as important as football, you know, then the men's and women's just start off on the same foot, which is all we're asking for.
4: Absolutely. And such a nice kind of bit of confidence, I suppose, for us that we feel seen.
1: Yeah. You know, and
4: that they want to back us and they recognise again that there is talent and skill there. And look, club is where it begins for so many players who go on to be inter-county stars, and it's the grassroots of our game. It's where we get the majority of our volunteers. So, as I said, to have such a big organisation backing us across four codes is huge.
1: And isn't it also the case that there are obviously so few people who will ever get to rise to the levels that you rose to? I'm looking across at our Cahill here, and maybe the days are past him even, but not everybody will get to intercounty, but the clubs, you know, matter from the under eights, you know, all the way through until, you know, whether you're playing senior or whatever it is. But it's like, it's so important. Clubs play such a key role, and I know we're talking specifically about Dublin here obviously, but it happens across the country. But in Dublin, for example, all those clubs, they all need support, and they are such an outlet for so many people across the city.
4: Yeah, absolutely. Look, like, it, Gaelic football, Camogie, hurling, all these, they're a huge part of our community and our parish, and they really bring people together. And even if you look at GAA on a wider scale, it's a huge part of our identity and where the GAA was formed and stuff like that. And it just plays such a role for people on and off the pitch. You know, there's so many things that the local GAA clubs offer that's so much more than just what's actually happening on the pitch. And no, it's brilliant. It's a huge, huge outlet for people. And the thing is, you'll be involved with your club much, much longer than you ever would be with your county.
1: Yeah.
4: Do you know what I mean? And it just has such a huge meaning for people because they spend so long there, and you grow up playing with your best friends. You know everybody in the club, you know, and it has a huge place kind of in your heart and, as I said, in the community.
1: Yeah, definitely. And fair play to PTSB getting behind all four codes, as you said. Did I see a picture of you and Jason Kelce on your Instagram at some point?
4: I did, yeah. So I'm a big NFL fan, and I'm a big Philadelphia Eagles fan. And
1: right.
4: I was lucky enough last year to be able to actually get on the pitch for the coin toss for the Vikings Steelers game.
1: Yes.
4: And Jason Kelce happened to be there, and I nearly fainted. I was so happy, But yeah, I got a picture of him. It was pretty cool. It was probably better than the game itself.
1: Oh, listen, that's incredible. And as a fan, I mean, you're a fan of a lot of sports, and you've played a lot of sports. Were you ever tempted to see? Was there a grow in Ireland to set up a ladies NFL team?
4: Well, we actually have, and it's funny you say that, there are flag football leagues,
1: yes,
4: all around the country. And I actually, a couple of years ago, before I did my knee and stuff, I played with a team called the South Dublin Panthers and played a season there. And I would love to go back and actually play it socially after pregnancy and my knee is fully fixed.
1: I was going to think, will the knee take it?
4: Yeah, I would hope so. I'm doing enough rehab to hopefully get it right.
1: Excellent.
4: So for a bit of social, but it's a brilliant sport to play. It's just so much fun. And as someone who's watched that sport for so long and actually didn't think there was ever a chance I could kind of give it a shot and try run a few routes, it's been great fun.
1: And just explain flag football then to anyone who doesn't know. I presume there aren't massive shoulder pads, helmets and big impacts, no?
4: No. So flag football is the non-contact version essentially of American football. It's five aside, your QB, a couple of runner back and a couple of wide receivers. And yeah, it's just a bit of fun. throwing a football around.
1: The tackle is literally pulling off your waist.
4: Flag, yeah, kind of like tag rugby where you just pull the flag off the waist and you get a couple of downs and stuff like that. But very fun. We actually have an Irish team at the minute. They're competing, I think this summer, or was it last summer, in the Euros and stuff.
1: Brilliant. So
4: it's brilliant. Yeah, it is great. We have kitted teams here in Ireland too, in men's version, but never really tempt me, the kitted version. I enjoy my brain cells. Not that there's loads of them, but a little bit too much.
1: Well, yeah. I mean, Eve will definitely require them, and the new arrival as well will need a few of Mammy's brain cells along the way. Well, listen, best luck to you, Aoife Sorka, and the new arrival. I hope we talked to you before then, but if we don't, best luck in December when it all gets very exciting and very real for you.
4: Thanks, Dave. Well,
1: thanks so much for taking the time today and telling us all about the PTSB sponsorship of the Dublin GAA Club Leagues and Championships across all four codes. Hannah Tyrrell, lovely as always. Thanks a million.
4: Thanks, Dave.
1: See you later. Bye.
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0: Susie Middleton's been in touch, says, hey Dave, can you and Hannah please give a massive shout out to Bayside Senior National School in Dublin 13 for winning the Camogie final and coming to Munster School in Croke Park yesterday? We'll give you a round of applause for that. Unreal work. I pass Bayside Senior National School most days, not directly, but just outside it on the coast road. But Susie, sorry, Hannah's gone, so I hope the congratulations for me isn't ringing hollow, considering how brilliant Hannah Terrell is compared to me in all those worlds. Oh,
2: you're the next best thing.
0: Yeah, listen, that's it. I've nearly won in All-Ireland twice. No, I haven't. Anyway, congratulations to the school. Make sure you pass on all our best for them. Let's do this now, guys. I'm very excited about it. Where am I thinking of?
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0: It is a chance for you to win a 5,000 euro Love Holidays voucher. 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Head to loveholidays.ie to enter. That's the power of Love Holidays. So you got to play a game called, unsurprisingly, Where Am I Thinking Of? Because usually it's Who Am I Thinking Of? Right now it's Where Am I Thinking Of? I've gone onto loveholidays.ie. I've had a look around and I've found myself a very nice place you can go. You don't have to be specific enough to get like the hotel or the resort or the street, but it's the general area where this beautiful holiday could be. If you work out Where I'm Thinking Of, you win yourself the prize of being in the final, which will happen on Friday, and someone's going to win the 5,000 euro Love Holidays voucher. Carl and Shannon can kick things off and make things a bit easier for you, I hope.
4: Do they speak English?
0: No.
4: Okay.
2: The country that you are in, mm-hmm. Are they in the World Cup?
0: Yes.
2: See, we're down to 48.
4: Oh, okay.
2: We're down to 47.
0: England.
2: England,
0: Canada, US. You can knock all them off.
2: Yeah, I wasn't even thinking those. I was thinking more so Czechia because...
0: Oh, they were yesterday. It was in Prague. So there's another one you can cut off. Australia, New Zealand. They all speak English.
2: Oh, we're getting somewhere. We're getting somewhere.
4: It's a population over 50,000.
0: Yesterday, Shannon thought the population of Prague was perhaps under 10,000.
4: Well, I didn't know
0: you didn't
4: Prague.
0: Know it was Prague. You didn't. Okay, so this area, not the country, the area in the country, which is has a famous thing. I want to check and make sure I'm doing the right thing here. This is their... Yeah. Okay. Is it... What are you asking me?
4: Over 50,000.
0: Yes.
4: Okay.
0: Yes, very much over 50,000.
2: Is it somewhere where it's popular to go on holidays for us Irish people?
0: Very much so, yes, I would say. And then I'll leave it at that and you guys can start guessing now on 087-4100-102. 087-4100-102. Work out where it is I'm thinking of. 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
0: Trying to send you off on a beautiful 5,000 euro Love Holidays holiday. We'll give you a voucher from Love Holidays worth 5 grand. On Friday, somebody will win it. We're going to have a little draw, but you've got to get you into the draw, get your place in the final. We've already got one person in today. Hopefully we get a second person in. If you can work out where it is I'm thinking of, what do we know so far, Carl?
3: They don't speak English there. I mean, they do probably, but it's not their first language.
0: Oh, sorry, I would have assumed, yeah, first language. Yeah. No. Of course, I mean, most people in most places speak some English.
3: Yeah.
0: Unless you're in the south of France with Cahill, nobody speaks English.
3: There's more than 50,000 people in this area, and the country that you're in are in the World Cup.
0: Yeah, let's go to the phones and speak to Maeve. Hi, Maeve.
4: Hi, Dave. How are you?
0: I'm doing well. How are you doing?
4: I'd be good if I win this, but I know I won't.
0: Well, you never know. Listen, it's just a question. All you got to do is, you want to ask me a question or you want to get straight to a guess?
4: Well, do I have to say a country or the area?
0: No, it can be an area. It doesn't have to be a country. I haven't specified that at all. No.
4: Okay. Is it a family holiday place?
0: Yeah, I think so, yeah.
4: Okay. It's not a dance place. It's more a family.
0: Do you know what? I don't...
4: Spain.
0: Say again?
4: Spain.
0: Spain. No, not Spain.
4: Oh, well.
0: What were you thinking of?
4: Salou.
0: Salou in Spain.
3: Ah.
0: Great old spot, but
4: yeah,
0: no.
4: Luke thinks, my son here, he thinks Del Garda in Italy.
0: Oh, Lake Garda, beautiful spot as well, but no, no. Luke's wrong too.
4: Okay.
0: Sorry, mate, Luke, thanks for playing though. Bye.
4: Thank you.
0: Bye. We're going to Catherine now. Hi, Catherine.
5: Hiya.
0: Are you well?
5: Not bad.
0: Would you like to win yourself a 5,000 euro Love Holidays voucher on Friday?
5: Love it.
0: Wouldn't be something love else. It. Tell me, you want to ask me questions? You want to go for a guess? What you want to do?
5: I'll just go for a guess.
0: Go on, so.
5: Morocco.
0: In the World Cup, but not where I'm thinking of, unfortunately.
5: Okay.
0: Catherine, thanks for playing.
5: All right.
0: See ya.
5: Bye-bye.
0: Okay, nobody's got it.
3: Are they on the right vibe, like?
0: Well, Richard Wall sent in 4 questions. He says, Dave, 4 questions about this. Is the place a city? No.
3: Okay.
0: Is it an island? No. Is it European? Yes. Is it in the Med? Yes. And then he says, and if so, is it Malta? No.
3: So, but like, you know the Spain. You know when Maeve was on about Spain?
0: You know the Spain, I do.
3: You know when Maeve was on about Spain and she's on about the family holidays?
0: Yeah.
3: Is that the vibe we're going for, or like...
0: Like, I'm no expert in this place. I've never been, but yeah, I would think this is a place where lots and lots of... Particularly Irish families, I think, would go on holidays.
3: Is it a place where there's going to be a pool, usually?
0: Oh, my God, yeah.
3: Yeah.
0: Okay, yeah. So it's kind of the Mediterranean, like it's on the coast and not on the coast. You know what I mean? It's an area, like it's a...
3: Okay.
0: God, he's getting excited.
3: I know
0: where I'm thinking of, let me know on 087-4100-102 and you could win yourself a place in the final and hopefully get your hands on a 5,000 euro Love Holidays voucher.
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7: 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Maggie O'Farrell, the author of Hamlet and Land, recalled what it was like growing up in Britain as an Irish person.
8: 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First of all, my dad's from Dublin. 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

0: That is Lewis Capaldi. That is Survive. 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
0: Work out where I'm thinking of. 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Right, Emma's there on the line for me now. How are you, Emma?
2: Hi, how are you?
0: Are you well?
2: I'm good.
0: Ian Mark?
2: How are you?
0: I'm good.
2: Yes,
0: I can hear by the quietness in your voice that perhaps there are other people around. I know what's going on, Emma. Don't you worry. Come here, before we get to your guests or whatever, let's get the guys here to fill us in. It's exactly what we know so far. So, I mean, you're fully up to date. What do we know?
3: We know it's a place where you'd bring your family along the Mediterranean somewhere, an area like that, really sunny. English isn't their first language.
0: You're saying all the right things.
3: Top line stuff.
0: And they're in the World Cup.
3: They're in the World Cup.
0: Emma, what do you think?
2: The Amalfi Coast.
0: The Amalfi Coast. No!
3: Is that Italy?
0: Italy, yeah.
3: They're not in the World Cup.
2: They're not in the World Cup.
0: No, yeah. But then, hang on. Does the Amalfi Coast only mean Italy, or does it go across the water to Croatia or Greece? Although I don't know Greece is wrong. Anyway, either way, it's wrong, Emma. I'm clutching at straws here. But thanks a million for playing.
2: No
0: back to work. See you later. Bye-bye. Jason is there. How are you, Jason?
4: How you doing?
0: Good. Where are you right now?
4: In Ennis, County Clare.
0: Ennis, County Clare. Right. Well, hopefully from Ennis, County Clare to somewhere nice and sunny. €5,000 Love Holidays voucher on the line. You could win it on Friday. Tell me, do you want to ask me a question about where you think I'm thinking of, or do you want to go for it?
4: Oh, the tension is unbearable. We're going straight in.
0: Straight in? What?
4: The Algarve.
0: Yay! Yes! 'Twas the Algarve, all right. I mean, I can
3: the Algarve.
0: Get
3: okay.
0: More specific if I want. I was looking at Vilamoura's old village in Portugal on Love Holidays, Eddie. But it was the Algarve was the important bit. That's what I was looking for. So, Jason, well done. Right. Your name is in the final. You could be winning a €5,000 Love Holidays voucher on Friday.
4: Oh.
0: Where would you go, do you think?
4: Oh, I don't know.
0: Yeah.
4: I don't know.
0: Did you know what? Go to loveholidays.ie and have a go. There are so many destinations.
3: Surely you'd have to go to the Algarve.
0: Well, you can go anywhere you want. That's the great thing. Come here, thanks.
4: Lahinch,
0: from Ennis to Lahinch. You don't need a Love Holidays flight for that. But come here, thanks for playing, Jason.
4: No problem, Dave. Thank
0: Slán.
4: You.
0: See you later. Bye-bye. Here he goes. He's the next name in it. You can be tomorrow's one. Give you a chance to play. Where am I thinking of? Tomorrow. Some stage during the show. Right now, let's wrap things up with a bit of Chelsea Dagger from the Fratellis. Don't forget, loveholidays.ie. That's the power of Love Holidays. It's Today FM. Chill.

0: Stewart's inquiry on Today FM. Apparently, the Algarve isn't on the Mediterranean.
1: Ooh.
0: Oh, it's in the Atlantic. I don't know.
1: Dave Moore was wrong, everybody.
0: Down that neck of the woods.
1: You were wrong.
0: John's given out to me. The Algarve's not in the Med, says Darren. Dave, you led us astray. The Algarve isn't on the Mediterranean Sea, says JJ Caldwell. Is it to do with the fact that Spain and Africa nearly touch and that's the end of the Mediterranean Sea?
1: Well, look, we won't explain it. Just say sorry to everyone.
0: Sorry.
2: Teddy Swims. Dave Moore. Up close and personal with Teddy Swims.
0: Just in case you missed this earlier on, just got to remind you that you can get up close and personal with Teddy Swims. We're going to bring him to a secret location in Dublin this day week, Tuesday week. We're going to bring him somewhere. You can be in the very, very small, intimate crowd next to Teddy Swims. He will sing. You will be in a small room when you hear Teddy Swims' incredible voice. So do not miss your chance. Tune in tomorrow from 9, I was going to say from 6, Ian's not from 6. Tune in from 9 a.m. Well, tune in from 6, but I'll be on from 9. I'll give you your chance to win yourself tickets to go along to see Teddy Swims in an unbelievably intimate setting. Up close and personal on Today FM.
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18: Investigations are ongoing in Waterford. It's 12 o'clock. I'm Jane McNamara. Gardaí investigating the discovery of the body of a woman in Waterford have made an arrest. The woman, who was aged in her 80s, was found dead at a house near Yaldbridge yesterday afternoon. Today FM's Rachel Dunphy reports.
19: The body of the woman believed to be in her 80s was discovered at a home in Ord Sala near the Waterford-Cork border yesterday afternoon. She was pronounced dead at the scene, which is currently being preserved for forensic examination. The coroner and state pathologist have been notified, and the results of a post-mortem will guide the Garda investigation. This morning, Gardaí arrested a man aged in his 30s. He's currently being held at a Garda station in the southeast region, where he can be held for up to 24 hours.
18: Gardaí in Dublin City are appealing for witnesses after a man died having been struck by a Lewis tram. The emergency call was made shortly after 7 o'clock yesterday on Marlborough Street. The local coroner has been notified and technical examinations of the scene are underway. Gardaí are appealing for witnesses to come forward. Donald Trump says all hell will rain down on Iran if it develops or obtains a nuclear weapon. He's been defending the agreement he reached with the country to end the war he started as he attends the G7 summit in France. President Trump says just one thing matters to him, and that is the Iranians will never have a nuclear weapon.
20: And it says it loud and clear. They're not going to develop it. They're not going to buy it. They're not going to do anything with it. And if they do, they suffer unbelievable consequences.
18: Much anticipated legislation to abolish the Dublin airport passenger cap is on track to be passed before the end of July. The Transport Minister is bringing the proposals, which would forbid any future caps of its kind, to Cabinet today. That's despite concern from local residents and environmental campaigners. There are calls for the government to drop the 3-day waiting period for abortion services. Sinn Féin is bringing forward legislation to remove it in the Dáil today. The measure was a key part of the legislation during the debate on removing the Eighth Amendment and was seen as a reassurance to Conservative voters. Today FM News, more in an hour.
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18: Mostly cloudy with patchy rain and drizzle, just limited bright or sunny intervals. Some hill and coastal mist and fog too, especially along the south coast this evening. Highs today of 15 to 20 degrees. Gurmi Lamaga, Jane.
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26: Is this really a joke, guys? I'm so shocked right now. This is like a dream come true. 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
27: 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Well done.
25: Unbelievable win for Jane. 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
25: 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Louise Cantle and Latka the Adult Club, and I've got all of the music you love, plus some lovely giveaways too. We've got Teddy Swims on the way after George Ezra first. Blame it on me. You're on Today FM. Fall to

On Vogue, that is Don't Let Go. On Today FM, it is the music you love. What a vibe, what a groove of a Tuesday lunchtime. Now, the World Cup, lads, it's up and running. And you know what? I've said it many a time and I'll say it again. I'm a sucker for an old bandwagon. And aboard the bandwagon, I did hop last night and I watched Cape Verde play Spain. And I was shouting and I was roaring for our Irish connection, Roberto Pico Lopez. And in fairness to Cape Verde, like, they did well. They held their own. It was a nil.

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3: Right, they have a Viking-inspired photo shoot, which is all of the players in kind of cultural clothing, Viking clothing, holding shields and swords, and they're like posing beside longboats, and it's like they look terrifying. They look like a team of Vikings, and I'm really into it. But what's most iconic, I think, are the way that the fans chant for Norway. Okay, so they've got one chant, and like, go and look this up online for full visual effect, but I will play the audio for you, okay, where all of the fans sit together like in lines behind each other, in front of each other, and then they row as if they're on a Viking rowboat, and they make this sound as they do it. Can you just imagine having hundreds of Norwegian fans doing this in unison, and what it would be like to be a player on the pitch? It's unreal. To imagine there now in your head that you've got all these big and very attractive actually Norwegians pretending to row in the stands. It's class. It's a really cool fan, I don't know, tradition maybe. They've also got this chant, which I think is good.

mean, it's good, isn't it? It's no put them under pressure, but like, I guess it's the Norwegian equivalent. But when you see them all tearing into it, it's, yeah. Like I said, it's a party I want to be at. So I'm hopping aboard the Norwegian bandwagon. And there's one other reason as well for me that the Norwegian fans are elite. And it's the wags, right? There's one particular wag who I cannot get enough of on social media, right? I've been watching her. I hope I don't make bags now of pronouncing her name, but Helene Spilling Odegaard. She's married to Martin Odegaard. She's a professional dancer, okay, on the Norwegian version of Dancing with the Stars. Lives in London, but she's been spotted in the crowd crocheting, okay, during the matches. Like, how awesome. She's crocheting, and she's crocheting these little beanie hats in the Norway colours, and then she's also sporting them in her head. Ah, like, it's very cool. So there you go for tonight. I wish, do you know what I should have prepared there is how I could say in Norwegian, my name is Louise. So for tonight, I'm a Norwegian fan. Join me. Here's Teddy Swims on Today FM, and let me know if there's any other bandwagons you're on that I need to know about.

0: Morgan Wallen, I'm the problem on Today FM. Before that, Teddy Swims, Mr. Know-It-All, and loads of you were texting in to win tickets to an intimate meet and greet with Teddy Swims. That's happening next week, but that's exclusive to the Dave Moore Show, so you're going to have to tune in tomorrow from 9 for all of the details on that one. If you're a Teddy Swims fan, well, you know where you need to go. Now, in other news, I'm talking about jumping on all of these football/soccer bandwagons, seeing as the World Cup is on. And I mean, I don't know about your house at home, but there's always sport on the telly in our house. And to be honest, I love it. I love like being a fly in the wall and seeing how different countries and cultures, you know, carry on as spectators. And I love the way the Norwegians have their kind of like, they really lean into the whole Vikingness. And I think that their supporters are class. They're in action tonight. I think they play Iraq at like 11 p.m. our time. And I just find their fans are gas to watch. But somebody, Anthony's been in touch to say, Louise, whatever about Norway, the Iceland clap is better. He sent me a video, and in fairness, it is very impressive to see this as well. And unbelievable that all of the Icelanders can like coordinate the clap at the same time. I'll play it for you, but again, it's more of a visual. Unbelievable though, isn't it? Like, there's some power in having supporters come together like that and have something they do communally. I love it. I'm obsessed. Paddy?
1: Hi, Louise. Is that Norwegian chant not the Adams family? It sounds fairly like it.
0: It isn't the Adams family. No, I'll give you a listen to it again, right? And it's obviously in Norwegian, but it translates to, not afraid of Englishmen, German, come on, Norway sings, sha-la-la-la-la, we're going to beat Brazil again, King's men, come on, the entire stadium sings, sha-la.

0: up Norway. Anyway, there you go. Somebody else jumping on the Dutch bandwagon. Why is that now? What did they do in Holland that we need to know about? I'm so curious. Come on, tell me. 087-4100-102. Irish music up ahead from Jazzy. We also have some Bella Kay and Taylor Swift on the way. You're on Today FM.
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7: Look, I'm not going to tell you I found the one in a week. 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I went on a few dates that were fine, forgettable. 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

Jason Derulo. There he is. It's the other side on Today FM. Before that, Jazzy, what a queen is Jazzy. And she's actually got some news for us. She announced her debut album, Peace and Patience. It drops on October 23rd, which is very exciting. And she's also dropped, I think she's dropping something special this Friday as well. So we'll keep you posted on that because it's all happening for her. She's going to be playing live in Dublin on June 27th and 28th. And that's as a support act for Calvin Harris. But we know that the pair are best friends right now. They've got a collaboration together. And also they've been teasing loads of bits and bobs, working in studios together all summer. And she's over and back as well, isn't she, to Ibiza with a residency. So it is all happening for Jazzy, that's for sure. Do you know what? Crumlin is on fire, isn't it? Between Pico Lopez being in the World Cup and like Jazzy collaborating with Calvin Harris and announcing a debut album. People of Crumlin, you must be feeling very, very smug about your talent right across the board, from sport to Kyole. It's unreal. Back to the World Cup though, there's lots of you getting in touch and sending me videos and links to the Dutch in action. Maybe this is another bandwagon I'm going to have to get on. The Netherlands, they're playing against Sweden on Saturday. Oh, that's going to be like a rival game, isn't it? Between the pair of them. 6 p.m. Saturday. And apparently they're most famous for singing Lynx Rex, which translates to left, right. And to be fair, I actually have seen these clips on Instagram before where they all put their arms around each other and jump to the right and jump to the left. I'll play a small clip, but again, it's pretty visual. But yeah, oh, is it better than the Norwegian row though? The Dutch chant. It's pretty good.

so good. And like, I mean, I'm all for the bandwagon, but wouldn't it give you desperate FOMO that the Irish weren't there? Imagine the crack we'd be having. We'd be having a ball. Anyway, here's Bella Kay. I love it, I love it, I love it on Today FM. It's the music you love at lunch.

Bella Kay, I love it, I love it, I love it on Today FM. All right, let's play the latest from Taylor Swift, who is not married yet, as far as we know anyway. There's still lots of speculation around when she's going to be getting married. So is it going to be the 6th of July? Some are saying the 3rd or the 4th of July as well, or the 13th of July. Anyway, it's going to be next month, I reckon. And when it happens, no doubt, it'll be all everyone's talking about. Here she is with I Knew It, I Knew You on Today FM.

0: Taylor Swift, I knew it, I knew you from the new Toy Story movie. And actually, we've got some little, a very exciting look ahead actually to Friday, because Marianne Cole of the Dave Moore Show sat down and interviewed Tom Hanks a few weeks ago. So do make sure you're tuning into Dave's show Friday from 9 to hear what they got up to, because the movie is released on Friday, isn't it? The new Toy Show, or the new Toy Show, the new Toy Story movie, and the new toy entering the villa is an iPad. I guess. I think it'll be really good. Ed Sheeran on the way, some Justin Bieber too, August Kiole Renoch. Oh, Mick Christopher.
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0: Stella Lefty, it's called Boston. It's the music you love here on Today FM. All right, don't go anywhere. We're back with Lost Frequencies, Daft Punk, Pharrell Williams, all after news at one, and your chance to win a family pass to Kaleidoscope.
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14: Gardaí investigating death of woman in Waterford have made an arrest. It's 1 o'clock. I'm Laura Donnelly. Investigations are continuing following the death of an elderly woman in Waterford. The body of the woman, believed to be in her 80s, was discovered at a home in Ardsalla yesterday afternoon. She was pronounced dead at the scene, which is currently being preserved for a forensic exam. A man in his 30s has been arrested and is being questioned at a Garda station in the southeast. Waterford TD Conor McGuinness says the woman's family must be supported.
15: There's been a real sense of shock in the community, but also a very real concern overnight. And I welcome confirmation this morning that a man has now been arrested in connection with the investigation. But today the focus must remain on supporting the family and respecting their privacy at this incredibly difficult and traumatic time for them.
14: Donald Trump is dismissing claims the US will be investing money in Iran as part of a peace deal, calling it a ridiculous rumour. With Washington and Tehran due to sign the agreement formally on Friday, the president says there will now be a second stage of talks. He's adamant America has achieved its objectives.
16: They will not develop, purchase, buy, or any other thing. They're not going to acquire a nuclear weapon. If they do, all hell will rain down on them.
14: The Cabinet has approved legislation to remove the Dublin Airport passenger cap. Proposals were brought to the meeting by the Transport Minister and he's hopeful the law can be enacted before the Dáil summer recess. That's despite noise worries from local residents and environmental concerns from campaigners. Minister Dara O'Brien says the cap is out of date.
17: Dublin Airport is a critical employer. As I said, it's a critical piece of national infrastructure. All of our airports are growing, thankfully, and we can't have a position that a legacy issue around a planning condition of from going back to 2007-2008 is a false inhibitor to growth within the airport.
14: And Tato has released a new limited edition creation candy floss flavoured crisps. They're described as sweetness with a sprinkle of savoury. Previous flavours in the limited edition range include fizzy cola, turkey and stuffing and Mighty Munch flavour Tato. Today FM News, more in an hour.
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20: Good afternoon, I'm Philip Egan. Two-time winners France start their World Cup campaign in New Jersey this evening. The 2022 beaten finalists take on Senegal in Group I. And kickoff is 8 o'clock. Norway and Iraq meet in Boston from 11 o'clock in the same group. Three of the four League of Ireland clubs in European action next month will find out their opponents later on today. Champions Shamrock Rovers will be seeded in the first qualifying round of the Champions League. That draw is first and takes place at 3 o'clock. Then at 4, Derry City will be in the draw for the first qualifying round of the Europa League. And Bohemians will have the Conference League qualifying first round draw at 5 o'clock. Ireland will kick off their inaugural WXV Global Series against the USA. That'll be on the 20th of September and it'll be the first women's game played at Tallaght Stadium. Scott Beaman's side will play Japan at the Dexcom in Galway a week later on the 27th. Ireland will face Japan again in Cork on the 3rd of October, but that match won't be part of the Global Series. And then it's back-to-back matches against South Africa in Cape Town on the 24th and 31st of October. Serena and Venus Williams will play doubles at Wimbledon this year after receiving a wildcard invitation. The Williams sisters have won 14 Grand Slam titles together in doubles, including six at Wimbledon. Serena Williams returned to action last week at Queen's, 4 years after retiring from tennis. And in cricket, the Ireland women's team face tournament host England in their second match at the T20 World Cup later on. Play gets underway in Southampton at 6:30. To hear live commentary of the League of Ireland every Friday, download the Go Loud app now.
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14: Mostly cloudy with patchy rain, highs of 15 to 20 degrees.
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9: 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Today. All right, I've absolutely no power over. over the cash machine, but we do have tickets all this week to Kaleidoscope, the brilliant family festival that takes place in Wicklow. I'll give you all the details and your chance to win after Daft Punk. But first, it's Lost Frequencies and Callum Scott. Where are you?

Daft Punk, Pharrell Williams. Get lucky on Today FM, and maybe you will get lucky right now, because we have got a chance for you to win yourself a family pass to Kaleidoscope this summer. It's going to be a lot of fun. It always is. And if you don't know, well, let me tell you all about it. It's Ireland's largest family festival, and it's back. It's bigger and better than ever before. It is returning to Wicklow's Rossborough House, and it's going to be there from July the 3rd right through to Sunday, July the 5th. Some brilliant music headliners for all the fam to enjoy. I'm a bit obsessed with Pete Tong and his Ibiza Classics being a headliner. Natasha Bedingfield will be there. The Saw Doctors, great time. And there's hundreds of family activities as well for you to enjoy across the weekend. There's shows,

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1: 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The family that are obsessed with Lady Whistledown's weekly paper. They're a fictional family. Every child is named in alphabetical order, and one of them is even married to our very own Nicola Coughlan's character, Penelope. Name the family. There's only a massive Netflix franchise about them. Somber plays after Olivia Rodrigo. This is Drop Dead on Today FM. It's the music you love at lunch.

0: He's Somber. That is Homewrecker on Today FM. And are we all looking forward to seeing Somber in action? I've mentioned it twice now. I missed him. It was a year, actually. It was 2 years ago when he first sold out the Olympia in Ireland. Then he came back and did two nights in the Three Arena. And now he's going to be headlining Electric Picnic. He is playing here in Ireland on August 28th. We're going to be down at EP. And it is absolutely on my lista, Lejanov, to go and see Somber on stage. I'm very excited because he's a rising star. Do you know that? He actually sang for Taylor Swift's Songwriter Hall of Fame induction last week as well, which was cool. She became the youngest ever woman to be inducted into the Hall of Fame. So there you go. But we'll be looking forward, yeah, to having Somber back in Ireland and seeing him live at EP. I wonder what he'll be like at a festival. Great, I'd imagine. Anyway, speaking of festivals, Kaleidoscope, it is back, and we're giving you the chance to head along to Wicklow's Rossborough House from Friday, July the 3rd to Sunday, July the 5th. There's some brilliant headliners going to be there across the weekend. Pete Tong will bring his Ibiza classics, Natasha Bedingfield, the Saw Doctors, to name a few, as well as hundreds of families activities. So inspired by that, we've asked you to guess correctly the family I'm describing. I'm going to give you a clue, and if you can guess this correctly and win our draw, well then you and your family are off to Kaleidoscope. The prize includes a family pass, which is four tickets in total, and also access to camping. So there you go, a family pass, four tickets and camping. If you can guess this correctly, we'll have a winner very shortly, but I'll give you the clue one more time. Can you name this fictional family? They're constantly reading Lady Whistledown's weekly paper. Every child is named in alphabetical order, and one of them is even married to our very own Nicola Coughlan's character, Penelope. Name the family. 087-4100-102. Backstreet Boys play, then we have some Niall Horan, and we get a winner on.
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0: Go on, Mullingar. That's Niall Horan's Heaven on Today FM. It's the music you love at lunch. Were you bopping around Backstreet Boys before that? Because we absolutely were here in Today FM HQ. Now, shall we give away these tickets to Kaleidoscope? This is exciting. It's Ireland's largest family festival and it's back bigger and better than ever before. It returns to Wicklow's Rusborough House from Friday, July the 3rd to Sunday, July the 5th. It'll be an excellent way to spend a weekend as a family. And joining us now to try and win these tickets is Laura, I believe. Hello, Laura.
1: Hello, Louise. How are you?
0: I'm very well. How are you?
1: I am great.
0: Good stuff. Whereabouts in the country, Laura, are you joining us from this lunchtime?
1: I am in Rathmines in Dublin.
0: Oh, very good. Not far from us as the crow flies. So.
1: Not at all.
0: Very good. And come here, have you ever been to Kaleidoscope before?
1: I haven't, but I have two kids who would only love to go.
0: Oh, amazing. Now, I'm just picking up on the fact that's not a dub accent, Laura.
1: Oh, no, it most certainly isn't. It is a North, it's a North Longford accent.
0: Oh, North Longford. Go on. Are you anything to Maura Higgins?
1: She's South Longford.
0: I was going to say...
1: Unfortunately not.
0: Well, you definitely have a different Longford bloss. You have a different accent to one another. Come here, tell me, what are the name of your kids?
1: Aideen and Irla.
0: And are they big, festy hoppers now? Will they enjoy Pete Tong's Ibiza Classics?
1: I think they will love it. I think they will adore it.
0: You think they will. And the Saw Doctor's there too, Natasha Bedingfield, along with hundreds of families' activities. It's going to be a brilliant, brilliant weekend, Laura.
1: I think Saw Doctor's will be my absolute highlight.
0: Yeah. I mean, you can't go wrong with the Saw Doctor's. You can't.
1: They're magic.
0: Yeah. Always a good time. You've seen the Saw Doctor's live before, have you?
1: I have, years ago, and I actually missed them at Electric Picnic last year because I chose to go to Chapel Roan, and I think that was a bad call.
0: Well,
1: it was a bad call.
0: I know, but look, Babies Was Written in the Stars. You were meant to get back.
1: Yes,
0: you were
1: meant
0: to see them again. Exactly. Well, come here, let's sort you out with these tickets. If you can tell us correctly, I'll give you the clue one more time, Laura, who this fictional family is. The tickets are yours, all right?
1: Perfect.
0: Okay, here we go. So here's your clue. This fictional family are constantly reading Lady Whistledown's weekly paper. Every child is named in alphabetical order, and one of them is even married to our very own Nicola Coughlan's character, Penelope. Who are they?
1: None other than the Bridgertons.
0: Of course. They are, of course. Well done. The tickets are yours.
1: Thank you.
0: You're very welcome.
1: Louise.
0: Have a ball now.
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0: Take care, Laura. Bye-bye. There you go, Slán. We'll have another opportunity for you to play and to win tomorrow. Is it gas how Maura sounds like? So different from South Longford. I love that about Irish accents, though. Adore it. Here's Sigma. Nobody to Love on Today FM. I know.

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2: All right, my favourite time of the show every day where I get to play for you our chosen Irish Track of the Week. We do this every week. We pick a song by an Irish artist and we play it for you every single lunchtime right through Monday to Sunday. You hear this 7 days of the week. And this week's choice, well, you heard it for the first time yesterday and it went down an absolute storm. I'm not a bit surprised because... oh, her voice is incredible. This comes from the really talented Sirica Richardson. It's her single called Illinois Again. And it's beautiful. It's from Sirica's upcoming album, Draw the Outline. It's going to be out in September. But this is a lovely kind of change in sound for her. It's acoustic and it's beautiful. It's Sirica Richardson, Track of the Week, Illinois Again.

0: It's our Irish track of the week. How beautiful. Sirica Richardson, that is called Illinois Again, and you'll hear it every single lunchtime this week. So stunning. Níos mó ceol ar anocht on the way. In fact, we've got a double whammy. Two stunning Irish tunes back to back next. The core is Runaway after Kingfisher. Killer.
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Kingfisher and Hopkilla. There you go. It's Irish music on Today FM. Did you see the lads performing live in Cork? Were you there? Were you singing out Killa at the top of your lungs? I feel like everywhere I turned on Instagram and on social media last week, I couldn't move for a video of Killa and Kingfisher, which you love to see. Kingfisher were not the only ones performing down in Cork last week, though, because David Gray was also there, and it was meant to have been a brilliant gig at the Marquee in Cork City, and one in which he was celebrating his 58th birthday and took to the stage to sing a rendition of Raglan Road. I'm going to play for you a small clip, but get in touch and let me know if anyone was here and heard this live.

Lovely. There you go. That was David Gray in action. And he's actually performing in Dublin tomorrow night. He's going to be at Fairview Park, I think. So there you go. Perhaps he'll do another Irish folk song. And wouldn't it be great? I don't know why tunes like that always make me emotional, but I love to hear it. So I think on that note, will we play another piece of Kjol? Alling Erinoch. Come on. Of a Tuesday lunchtime. Up loud. It's the chorus. Run away. Right.

0: after having and listening to that. If you watch Clarkson's Farm as well, did you see their cameo? I thought it was so lovely and so sweet. So there you go. Lads, shouldn't I them shenov? But may rash a reached a gamlo on the morach and Danawood a reaching. Until then, Tor Giara. Paula's on the way next. Slán.
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3: Well, Neil ain't doubt free and ish. Thomwood good keen to in I'm sure to avail to agus a lore and parry. Agus keeny and chishin gamein with milta la gigana than scot and mayor shul it a shot agus terra on parry. Agus beish frag gigana air shul like Fairview Park and Malia Ohaclea. 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
15: Gardaí investigating death of woman in Waterford have made an arrest. It's 2 o'clock. I'm Laura Donnelly. Investigations are continuing following the death of an elderly woman in Waterford. The body of the woman, believed to be in her 80s, was discovered at a home in Ardsala yesterday afternoon. She was pronounced dead at the scene, which is currently being preserved for a forensic exam. A man in his 30s has been arrested and is being questioned at a Garda station in the southeast. Waterford TD Conor McGuinness says the woman's family must be supported.
16: There's been a real sense of shock
10: in the community, but also a very real concern overnight. And I welcome confirmation this morning that a man has now been arrested in connection with the investigation. But today the focus must remain on supporting the family and respecting their privacy at this incredibly difficult and traumatic time for them.
15: A witness in the trial of Riad Bushikr has told the court the accused had to be put down during an alleged stabbing over 2 years ago. The 52-year-old of no fixed address has pleaded not guilty to 8 charges relating to the alleged incident at Parnell Square on the 23rd of November 2023. Today FM's Emily Keegan has this report, which some listeners may find distressing.
11: Warren Donoghue told the court he was passing by Parnell Square on the day in question when he noticed a commotion, which he originally thought was an argument. He said he ran over and saw children on the ground and Riad Bushikr waving a knife and trying to cut up kids. He told the jury he believes he was the first person to reach the accused and he hit him in the jaw because he had to be put down. He said Mr. Bushikr fell to the ground and he kicked him to make sure he didn't get back up. Earlier, the court heard from Oisín Murphy, a cyclist who was in the area, and said he saw Mr. Bushikr stabbing a child to the neck and chest before he hit him with his bike lock. The trial continues this afternoon.
15: Donald Trump is dismissing claims the US will be investing money in Iran as part of a peace deal, calling it a ridiculous rumour. With Washington and Tehran due to sign the agreement formally on Friday, the president says there'll now be a second stage of talks. He's adamant America has achieved its objectives.
16: They will not develop, purchase, buy, or any other thing. They're not going to acquire a nuclear weapon. If they do, all hell will rain down on them.
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22: Good afternoon, I'm Philip Egan. Two-time winners France get their World Cup campaign underway tonight in New Jersey. The 2022 runners-up take on Senegal in Group I from 8 o'clock. Norway and Iraq meet in Boston in the same group, and that match starts at 11. Trevor Chalobah has been called up to the England squad as a replacement for Tino Livramento, who missed the tournament due to a hamstring injury he suffered in training. Shamrock Rovers, Derry City and Bohemians will all find out their opponents today for next month's European ties. Champions Rovers will be seeded in the first qualifying round of the Champions League. That draw starts at 3. At 4, Derry will be in the draw for the first qualifying round of the Europa League. And then at 5, Bohemians will find out their opponents in the first qualifying round of the Conference League. Ireland will kick off their inaugural WXV Global Series against the USA. It'll take place at Tallaght Stadium on the 20th of September. Scott Beamonside will then play Japan at the Dexcom in Galway a week later on the 27th. Ireland will face Japan again in Cork on the 3rd of October. However, that match will not be part of the Global Series. And after that, it's back-to-back matches in the series against South Africa in Cape Town on the 24th and 31st of October. Serena Williams and Venus Williams will play doubles at Wimbledon this year after they received a wildcard invitation. And in cricket, the Ireland women's team face tournament hosts England in their second match at the T20 World Cup. Play gets underway this evening in Southampton at 6:30. To hear live commentary of the League of Ireland every Friday, download the Go Loud app now.
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15: Mostly cloudy with patchy rain, highs of 15 to 20 degrees.
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23: Good afternoon, and you're very welcome along on this Tuesday. It's Paula here with you until 4:30, playing all the best music. Daniel Bedingfield is on the way, as are Florence Road. But first, Britney Spears and Elton John. Pull Me Closer.

Olympia last month, and they're going to support Kings of Leon on the 1st of July in Thomond Park. So they're having quite the year. Welcome along. It's Paula here, 0874 100 102. If you'd like to get in touch, here's some Daniel Bedingfield. Got to get through.

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0: Just Might on Today FM playing the music you love. That's from his latest album, The Romantic, which is very, very good. It's Paula here with you, and Kaylee got in touch. It's her birthday today. Happy birthday. You didn't say your age, so you could be 10 or you could be 100. I don't know. But you said you're having the best day of your life. I love that. I love that. It's your birthday week, by the way. You don't... If you're anything like me, it's not just a day. Some people stretch to a birthday month. That's also fine. But it's your birthday week, Kaylee, and I hope you're having a brilliant one. Thanks a million. And you said it's the best day of your life, which is really interesting because I'm going to play American Author's Best Day of My Life next. Happy birthday, Kaylee.
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Please don't go KWS on Today FM. And if you love 90s music like I love 90s music, then you should listen to Claire Beck every Thursday evening between 10 p.m. and midnight, because she plays nothing but 90s music. 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Right now, something brand new. This is from Femi. 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

0: David Guetta, Remember, on Today FM, playing the music you love. I always get slagged by the way I say his name, but he's French, okay? Any French people listening out there, no need to correct me. It's all good. En français, oui, oui. Paula, I never knew you did a 90s... No, I don't do a 90s show. Claire Beck does the 90s show on Thursdays between 10 and midnight. 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I do, however, do a rock show, and it's called Today FM Rocks, between 10 p.m. and midnight on Sundays. And do you know what I'm going to do next now? 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

Dua Lipa, New Rules on Today FM, playing the music you love with me, Paula McSweeney. And who'd a thunk? So many of you are Bon Jovi fans, because obviously Bon Jovi are playing in Croke Park on the 30th of August as part of their Forever Tour. And a heap of you got in touch saying, we can't wait. So, fair play. Every time I play Bon Jovi, I'm reminded of the very first celebrity interview I ever did in my entire career was with John Bon Jovi. Talk about going in at the very, very top in Slane Castle for the Ian Dempsey Breakfast Show. It's brilliant. He was so nice. Very handsome man. I don't know if you're allowed to say that, but he was. Right now, some Ella Langley, Jews in Texas on Today FM.

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18: It's almost 3 o'clock. Time for a little something from Jacobs. For 175 years, Jacobs biscuits and crackers have had a place in Irish kitchens and cupboards. 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Jacobs bakes it better.
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20: Closing speeches underway in trial of Jeffrey Donaldson. It's 3 o'clock. I'm Laura Donnelly. The prosecution has told the jury at the trial of Jeffrey Donaldson both complainants developed coping mechanisms and buried memories of alleged sexual abuse to allow them to get on with their lives. The former DUP leader denies 18 charges of historic abuse, while his wife Eleanor Donaldson has pleaded not guilty to 5 charges of aiding and abetting and faces a trial of facts. Today FM's Jamie O'Hara has this report, which listeners may find disturbing. distressing.
0: In her closing speech, prosecution barrister Rosemary Walsh said complainant B had buried her memories deep and tried not to be a victim. She said complainant B didn't know the words to be able to say what was happening to her at the time, that she was afraid she was to blame and wished she could go back and scream and shout. Ms. Walsh said complainant A had shelved her memories, but that they had surfaced and demanded to be seen and dealt with, and that her allegations years later have not been fabricated on a whim, but rather something carried as a burden for a long time. The trial continues.
20: A man continues to be questioned at a Garda station following the death of a woman in Waterford. Noreen Daly, in her 80s, was found at a house in Ardsalla shortly after 2 yesterday afternoon and was pronounced dead at the scene. A man in his 30s was arrested this morning and is being questioned at a Garda station in the southeast, where he can be held for up to 24 hours. Cabinet's approved legislation to remove the Dublin Airport passenger cap. Proposals were brought to the meeting by the Transport Minister, and he's hopeful the law can be enacted before the Dáil's summer recess. This is despite noise worries from local residents and environmental concerns from campaigners. Minister Dara O'Brien says the cap is out of date.
21: Dublin Airport is a critical employer. As I said, it's a critical piece of national infrastructure. All of our airports are growing, thankfully, and we can't have a position that a legacy issue around a planning condition of, from going back to 2007-2008 is a false inhibitor to growth within the airport.
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26: Good afternoon, I'm Stephen Doyle. Everything is up for grabs in World Cup Group H. That's according to Cape Verde defender Roberto Lopez after his side drew 0-0 with the European champion Spain. Group opponents Uruguay and Saudi Arabia also played out a draw, and Lopez believes Cape Verde can advance.
27: It's not a challenge the group wide open again. We're probably sitting in the same spot we were when we started yesterday. Like, yeah, everyone has a point. Everyone's off the board. Everyone's up and running. There's only two games left. Like, so we said we enjoyed yesterday and enjoyed this morning, but we have to on our focus now to Uruguay, which will be another tough game, but I say everything's up for grabs, so we need to be ready.
26: It's over to Group I tonight. Norway take on Iraq in Foxborough at 11 o'clock Irish time. Before that at 8, it's France and Senegal in New Jersey. The men's Champions League draw starts at 3 o'clock today, followed by the Europa and Conference draws at 4 and 5 respectively. Shamrock Rovers are seeded for that opening draw, getting underway in the Champions League qualifiers. Derry City are in the hat for the Europa League draw, while Bohemians are among the teams in the Conference League one. Shelburne received a first round bye, and find out their opponents tomorrow. And Ireland face the tournament host England at the Women's T20 World Cup later. Play is due to get underway in Hampshire at 6:30. 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
20: Mostly cloudy with patchy rain and some bright spells, highs of 15 to 20 degrees.
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29: Welcome back to Hour 2. I've got the killers on the way, as well as some really interesting information that you might not know. I'll tell you in a few minutes. It's too long to explain in this tiny little donut at the top of the hour. Kicking off with Malcolm Moore and Ryan Lewis.

Tame Impala and Jenny Dracula on Today FM, playing the music you love. With me, Paula McSweeney. I'm going to play The Killers now in a second, but not before I've told you something that I found out at the weekend that is, to me, extraordinary, and perhaps it might be to you as well. I follow a page, a profile on Instagram called Irish Number Ones. And this guy called Aidan Curran uploads all the information every Friday about the latest number one in the charts. He also uploads information about songs just in general and like tidbits. It's really interesting. And I know it sounds very 90s to be listening to the charts, or 80s. What's top of the charts? But I'm still interested in that. Anyway, now and again, he dips into The Killers and Mr. Brightside and wonders where they are and gives us a bit of information. Because as we know, Mr. Brightside has never actually left the charts in years and years and years. And I'll tell you exactly how long now. Mr. Brightside has been in the Irish charts for 409 weeks. Okay? It currently sits at number 77 as of June 2026. And yet it never even entered the top 40. And when he printed this up on his page slash profile, I sound very old, on Instagram, I thought, oh, he's got that wrong. I mean, there's just no way. And after a quick Google, I thought, he is absolutely right. It's extraordinary. 409 weeks, Mr. Brightside has been in the charts in Ireland, and it's only ever peaked at number 42, which is mad. And actually, that only ever peaked at 42 in January 2024 because of the film Saltburn. It featured in that film and people started re-downloading it and re-listening to it. So it never cracked the top 40 in Ireland. It's currently sitting at number 77, 409 weeks in total. And I was so bullen that I didn't know this information. I couldn't believe it that I decided not to play it. And I'm playing all these things that I've done instead today, FM.

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0: Adele rolling in the deep on Today FM, playing the music you love with me, Paula McSweeney. And I'm really glad that you guys seem to have had the same reaction to me as to the fact that The Killers' Mr. Brightside never actually cracked the top 40 here in Ireland, despite being in the charts for the last 400 plus weeks, sitting at number 77 at the moment. My job here is done. And thank you, Paula. That has made a sugar day very good. I thought you were talking about a shift in work, but actually, just a day that you're not enjoying very much. Killers hashtag a tune. I'm really glad to have helped. Got more great stuff on the way. Before 4 p.m. I'm going to be playing Praz Michelle and Maya and the 1975. Let's get some Jax Jones and Where Did You Go up next.
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3: 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You did. 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

Sam Smith, La La La on Today FM, playing the music you love. Sinead got in touch and says, Paula, you're not playing enough country music. Far be it from me to ruin your day. So here's Casey Musgraves, Dry Spell on Today FM.

0: today I'm playing the music you love. And before that, y'all, I'm going through a dry spell. Every time I play that, somebody gets in touch because it's the first time they've ever heard it. Or maybe it's the first time they've ever actually listened to the lyrics. I didn't write them. I'm just playing it. Dry spell. Kacey Musgraves. And she really goes there. Still to come this hour, Praz, Michelle and Maya and the 1975. And I'm going to come back with Alex Warren and Ella Henderson. Carry you home on Today FM.
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3: 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Maggie O'Farrell, the author of Hamlet and Land, recalled what it was like growing up in Britain as an Irish person.
4: There are a lot of Irish jokes where, of course, you know, always the Irish person is structured as being a stupid person. And it ranged from that, which was relatively benign, to teachers who were taking the register at school who would look at my name and then they would say, oh, is your dad in the IRA? And even when I was, you know, I was working in an office in London in the 90s and my dad would phone up and one of my colleagues would say, oh, whenever your dad calls, I always think we're going to get a 5-minute warning. First of all, my dad's from Dublin. Second of all, he's not a terrorist. He's an economics teacher. And thirdly, that's really offensive.
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0: Michelle and Maya get a superstar on Today FM and the 1975 chocolate before that. It's Paula McSweeney here. Paula, the music is fire. I know, right? Another half an hour coming up after your news at 4.
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0: Closing speeches underway in trial of Jeffrey Donaldson. It's 4 o'clock. I'm Laura Donnelly. Jeffrey Donaldson's defence barrister has told a jury there are a million shades of grey between truth and lies, and the burden of proof is at all times on the prosecution. The former DUP leader has denied 18 charges of historic abuse against two alleged victims, while his wife Eleanor Donaldson has pleaded not guilty to 5 charges of aiding and abetting and faces a trial of facts. Today FM's Jamie O'Hara has this report, which listeners may find find distressing.
14: Defence Barrister Kieran Vaughan said on behalf of Geoffrey Donaldson, the defence do not fear the evidence, but they do fear the jury could be swept along in a tide of emotion that could lead them to a conviction, and he cautioned them against it. Mr. Vaughan told the jury this case comes down to the word of complainant A and complainant B against Geoffrey Donaldson's word. He said there is no medical evidence, no forensic evidence, or no witnesses who can come forward to give evidence of the allegations. He also asked the jury how they could defend themselves against an accusation from 40 years ago and asked the jury to keep this in mind during their deliberations. The trial continues.
0: The Taoiseach and Taoiseach will vote in favour of a Sinn Féin abortion bill in the Dáil. It seeks to remove the three-day waiting period before a woman can access an abortion. Government TDs will have a free vote on the matter tomorrow evening. Taoiseach Micheál Martin says he'll support the measure.
15: I'm aware of the arguments for and against the removal of the three-day waiting period. It's important we have a respectful debate on the House. I intend to vote for this to go through to committee stage. At committee stage, there will be perhaps a need for consequential amendments.
0: A man continues to be questioned by Gardaí following the death of a woman in Waterford. Noreen Daly, in her 80s, was found at a house in Ardsalla shortly after 2 o'clock yesterday afternoon and was pronounced dead at the scene. A man in his 30s was arrested this morning and is being questioned at a Garda station in the southeast, where he can be held for up to 24 hours. Today FM News, more on The Last Word.
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3: Good afternoon, I'm Stephen Doyle. Shamrock Rovers have been drawn to play Floriana from Malta in the opening round of their Champions League qualifiers. Rovers will be away for the first leg. Derry City are in the hat for the Europa League draw, which is just getting underway. Bohemians will be in the Conference League draw, which starts at 5. Shelburne have a first round bye and will find out their opponents tomorrow. Everything is up for grabs in World Cup Group H. That's according to Cape Verde defender Roberto Lopez after his side drew nil-all with European champion Spain. Group opponents, Uruguay and Saudi Arabia also played out a draw, and Lopez believes Cape Verde can advance.
4: It's not a challenge the group wide open again. We're probably sitting in the same spot we were when we started yesterday. Like, yeah, everyone has a point, everyone's off the board, everyone's up and running. There's only 2 games left, like, so it'll be enjoy yesterday and enjoy this morning, but we have to sort of focus now to Uruguay, which will be another tough game, but I say everything's up for grabs, so we need to be ready.
3: And tonight it's Group I that takes centre stage. Norway playing Iraq for the first time in the competition since the last 16 stage exit in 98. That's at 11 o'clock Irish time in Foxborough. France and Senegal, their group opponents, meet in New Jersey at 8. And Ireland face the tournament hosts England at the Women's T20 World Cup today. Play is due to get underway in Hampshire at 6:30. 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
5: Mostly cloudy with patchy rain and some bright spells. Highs of 15 to 20 degrees.
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6: Another half an hour before I hand over to Matt Cooper, and I've got lovely few songs to play for you before 4:30. Calvin Harris is on the way and Teddy Swims, but first up this hour, Sam Fender and Olivia Dean, Rain Me In.

Sweeney. Sarah got in touch and she's looking for something that goes with the sunshine. Vance Joy Riptide to me is a super sunny song. So I'm going to play that before 4:30. And right now, here's some somber potential on Today FM.

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0: Vance Joy, Riptide on Today FM. Sarah was looking for a sunny summer song, and that to me is the epitome of a sunny summer song. That's it from me, Paula McSweeney. I'll be back tomorrow at 2 p.m. I hope you can join me. And Matt Cooper is on the way with the last word. Enjoy that lovely sunshine. Bye.
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10: On today's programme, we'll be in the courts to hear about the closing arguments in the case of Jeffrey Donaldson and also to hear about the latest evidence in the trial of Riad Boushakar. Also, we'll be hearing about the government cracking down on short-term lettings, Airbnb, and also its plans for under-16 social media. Also in business, Ian Guider on the passenger cap legislation for Dublin Airport finally coming through. We'll have Marion McKeown and Cal Thomas from the United States, why paternity leave matters. We're also going to have a special in music, the best anthems for the World Cup. We might throw a few Euro ones in there as well. And we're also going to be hearing the remarkable story of the Irish nun who defied the Nazis.
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10: And we will also have another competition chance to win tickets to go see Elvis Costello. All of this to come after the news headlines with Laura Donnelly.
11: Thanks, Matt. Investigations are continuing following the death of an elderly woman in Waterford. The body of the woman, believed to be in her 80s, was discovered at a home in Ardsala yesterday afternoon. A man in his 30s has been arrested. The Taoiseach and Taoiseach will vote in favour of a Sinn Féin abortion bill in the Dáil. It seeks to remove the three-day waiting period before a woman can access an abortion. Government TDs will have a free vote on the matter tomorrow evening. And the Dublin Airport passenger cap legislation has been made legally as watertight as possible, according to the Transport Minister. Cabinet this morning approved plans to abolish the controversial cap, paving the way for the airport to expand. Those are the headlines, Matt. I'll have more in the 5 at 5.
10: Thank you very much, Laura. 0874100102 gives you the last word by text or by WhatsApp. Now, the trial of 52-year-old Riad Bouchaker, who is facing 8 charges, including the attempted murder of 3 schoolchildren on Dublin's Parnell Square in November 2023, continued in the Central Criminal Court today. Today, the jury heard more eyewitness accounts to the alleged knife attack. Our Today FM Courts correspondent Frank Graney joins us, and again, we have to emphasise that the evidence may be distressing for you to listen to, so just to be aware of that. Frank, if you can start, please, by giving the information about the first of the 7 witnesses who gave evidence of striking Riad Bouchaker with a bike lock.
12: Yeah, Oisín Murray was the first witness to take the stand today, and he said that he was cycling home on his lunch break when he noticed a man walk past a line of children before suddenly turning, producing what he described in court today as a large concealed knife, and repeatedly stabbing a child in the neck and chest area. He said another adult pulled the child away, after which the man moved toward another child. He said that he intervened, struck the man with a bike lock before others restrained him. He then said he helped an injured child and a childcare worker until emergency services arrived. He said he went straight over to the girl. He described her as being in a pool of blood and looking potentially lifeless, was how he described it in court today. He was cross-examined. Under cross-examination, the defence barrister representing Mr. Bouchaker challenged aspects of his recollection against CCTV footage that has already been shown to the jurors, particularly his account of Mr. Bouchaker moving past the line of children before turning back. The witness became quite upset when it was suggested by the defence that they may show him the footage to prove that he was wrong in his recollection about that. He repeatedly said that he didn't want to see that footage. So the defence didn't show it. Instead, what they did was they outlined what it shows, that Riad Bouchaker is seen standing at a bus stop on Parnell Square East for 1 minute and 39 seconds before taking 3 or 4 strides toward the children. Mr. Murphy then accepted that parts of his memory may have been impaired by trauma, but he maintained his recollection that the man turned around and grabbed a child and then produced that knife, which up until that point, he said, had been concealed.
10: One of the first members of the public to intervene was a man called Warren Donoghue. What did he have to say?
12: Yeah, he had been in the city that day with his family. They went for a bite to eat in the city centre. They were then walking by the Rotunda Hospital, just around the corner from where all of this is alleged to have happened. And he said that he heard screaming. He ran toward the commotion, saw a man with a knife, in his words, trying to cut up kids. He told the jury that he punched this man in the face with a clenched fist. He was asked by the prosecuting barrister why he did that. And he said the man had to be put down. After that man, that we now know was Riad Bouchaker, went to ground, he said he hit him again. He was asked why he did that, and he said it was to ensure he didn't get back up. He too was cross-examined. The defence barrister praised his bravery, stressed he had done nothing wrong in intervening that day, pointed out that Riad Bouchaker was armed with a knife and had every opportunity to kill or cause serious injury to the children. And Mr. Donoghue accepted that that was the case before he stepped down from the witness box, having concluded his evidence.
10: A couple who were visiting Dublin that day also gave evidence of what they saw from across the road, including their observations in relation to the suspected weapon. Tell us about this.
12: Yeah, the two witnesses in question are Michael Healy and Eileen Flynn O'Sullivan. They had been in Dublin visiting the Hugh Lane Gallery. They'd been at a show in the Borogosh Theatre the night before, a very pleasant visit by all accounts until all of this unfolded. They each gave accounts of hearing screams, initially believing a man and woman were arguing before realising that children were involved. As you say, Matt, they were across the road, so they gave their observations from that vantage point. Michael Healy was the first called. He described seeing the woman and between the man and the children, then watching this man move across the children with a raised knife, grabbing and turning them. He said he estimated that he saw injuries inflicted on two or three children before other members of the public intervened, including a man in a scooter who he said struck the man with a helmet. His partner then, Eileen Flynn O'Sullivan, took the stand. She described the man as hell-bent on reaching as many children as possible, said he appeared to be trying to move backpacks that were on the children's backs out of the way so that he would have access to their chest, to be able to stab them in the chest, was how she put it. Both she and Mr. Healy described fearing for their own safety when another man briefly approached them carrying a knife before throwing it over some railways near the Garden of Remembrance into a green area there. They were both cross-examined, both accepted that after Leanne Flynn, that's the childcare worker that the jury has already heard from, they both accepted that after she was thrown to one side, there was a period of time when there was no adult between Riyad Boochaker and the children, and Ms. Flynn O'Sullivan accepted that that was a period of great danger.
10: Finally for today, the jurors heard from a woman called Siobhan Kearney, who described what she saw when she arrived on the scene. What did she tell the jury?
12: Yeah, she had actually been attending the Stardust disaster inquest at the Rotunda Hospital that day. She explained to the jurors that her brother Liam had died in the fire and that she had been attending proceedings regularly. There was a break in the inquest. She went outside for a cigarette. Her attention was then suddenly drawn across the road by a scream. She said that she immediately noticed a man holding a knife. She told the jurors that she works as a chef, so her eyes follow the knife. She told the jury she then saw the man stab a child. When she realised what was going on, she said she ran straight across the road. She said that by the time she reached the scene, two children had already been stabbed and that the man had lunged toward a third child. She said a physical struggle then developed. She told jurors that she jumped on this man in an effort to bring him to the ground. She said that he was eventually brought down, landed near his feet. She described the scene as descending into chaos at that point. There was a struggle, the knife fell. She said she kicked it away to create some distance between the weapon and the man. She recalled directing a lovely young man whom she believed wasn't Irish to remove the knife from the scene, repeatedly telling him to get it away. She also described trying to calm the wider crowd, telling people we're not savages here, as some individuals, she said, attempted to strike the man while he was on the ground, seemingly unconscious, in her opinion. She said emergency services soon arrived. She directed paramedics to prioritise the children. And when the guards arrived, she said she pointed them towards the location where the knife had been moved. She was cross-examined. The defence barrister established there was no dispute about identity. It was Riyad Boochaker there that day. She accepted she didn't remember seeing the childcare worker, Ms. Flynn, being stabbed, reiterated that what she first remembered was the scream and the terrifying sight of the attack. She was shown a photograph of the knife that was recovered from that green area. The jurors have already been shown that. She identified it immediately, saying she was 100% certain it was the same knife. She described it as a non-serrated carving knife for ham, similar to one that she remembered being in her house during her childhood. The defence questioned her about the manner of the alleged stabbing, as she put it, asking whether her impression was the knife was being driven downward. She said her view was that the man was plunging the knife downward into the upper chest area. She explained that because he was taller than the children, the movement appeared forceful. It appeared downward. The defence also challenged her certainty about the number of children allegedly stabbed before she reached the scene, suggesting she sounded unsure. She rejected that. She said she was 98% certain that two children had already been stabbed before the accused reached a third child who she believed suffered the most serious injuries, and she maintained she personally saw the man plunge the knife into the upper chest area of a child, and she was the seventh and final witness to give evidence before the trial concluded for the day.
10: And what's in store for tomorrow?
12: The jurors have just been told that they will hear some more eyewitness accounts of what is alleged to have happened on that afternoon back in November of 2023, and that some witnesses may be giving their evidence tomorrow via video link. But outside of that, there was no discussion in terms of what evidence will follow.
10: Thank you very much, Frank Rainier, Today FM Courts correspondent. Frank's podcast is called All Rise, the Riyadh Bushukr Trial. It's released every evening on the Go Loud app or wherever it is that you get your podcasts. We will be coming back to discuss the issue of paternity leave and giving you an opportunity to enter our Elvis Costello competition after we've had the traffic with Ella Anderson.
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13: In Limerick, traffic on the Corbally Road northbound is busy from Corbally roundabout to the Mill Road Junction, while Shelburne Road northbound has a delay from Mairstone Drive to Hassan's Cross. Dublin's M50 northbound is slow between Junction 12 Fairhouse and Junction 9 Red Cow, while the Oscar Traynor Road westbound onto Coolock Lane is congested between Oscar Traynor Park and Bohemians Football Club. In Cork, the South Ring Road eastbound has a delay between Junction 8 Douglas and Junction 10 Mahon. And finally, in Galway, the Tuam Road northbound is slow between Lisbon and the Burner Drive Junction, while the Old Dublin Road eastbound has a delay from the Whale Park Road Junction to Skerrett Roundabout, and again further up from the Coast Road Junction to the GAA Club. Ella Anderson, Today FM Travel.
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10: Competition time, and every day this week we're giving away a pair of tickets to see Elvis Costello and the Impostors with Charlie Sexton live at the Ivy Gardens in Dublin on Sunday the 5th of July. And on Friday, one of the weekly winners will be upgraded. Not only do you get to go to the concert, you'll also be looked after with a luxury overnight stay for two people, sharing on the same evening at the Grafton Hotel Dublin, ideally located off Grafton Street in the heart of the city centre, just a few minutes walk from the Ivy Gardens. 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Now, to win today's tickets and to go into Friday's draw for the upgrade, text or WhatsApp the answer to the following question to 087 4100 102. His most successful single reached number two in the UK charts in 1979. It was written after Elvis Costello visited Northern Ireland at the height of the Troubles. Here's a little bit of it. What was it called?

0: its name and your name to 087-4100-102. It was actually the first bit of music I ever played on The Last Word back in 1997, that far ago. Anyway, the name of the song and your name to 087-4100-102. You could win the tickets to see Elvis Costello and get the upgrade in the draw on Friday.
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0: It's Father's Day on Sunday. To mark that, the Men's Mental Health Charity Movember has released a new report on paternity leave. We're joined by Walt J. Wardanina, who is the Director of Advocacy and Policy at Movember Ireland. Walt, thank you very much for joining us. Why have you picked paternity leave as a subject that warrants some discussion?
3: Well, paternity leave and parenthood is a men's health issue. It's a major change in a father's life, and with it comes many challenges for their health and for their ability to cope, but also that of their partner and of their child, including mental health. You know, UK research says that half of fathers, new fathers, face mental health difficulties when they become new fathers. And the main policy solution to that is expanded and improved paternity leave. The same findings were found here, borne out by our recent study, which told us that one in four dads rate their mental health as fair or poor. And there's a strong link between the ability of a father to be with their partner and with their child in those crucial early weeks and months, with their health, but not only their health, the health of their partner, the health of their children and family cohesion in the long term.
0: Any indication as to why that is, why people, my men, have issues with their mental health around the time of childbirth?
3: Well, I think it's not just men that have mental health challenges around parenthood. Parenthood is a major change in one's life. And what we find really in the Irish context, but more broadly, is that the system doesn't give men enough space to be there at those early stages. So stress comes into it, family pressures come into it, professional pressures to provide come into it. And unfortunately, we have a paternity leave system in Ireland which really doesn't really do enough to allow access to good space and paternity leave for fathers in the longer term.
0: Yeah, some employers do give time off to their employees. I think it's sort of standard around 2 weeks in a lot of cases. Is that usually paid or unpaid though?
3: Well, the statutory minimum is 2 weeks, and that's paid by the state at a flat rate of $299 per week. Some employers top that up to match salary. Some do not. It really depends on who your employer is. But when you combine the various benefits that fall to fathers during fatherhood in terms of time off, paternity and parents leave, we're currently bottom five in the European Union. So we have an awful lot more to do. Fathers who take paternity leave in Ireland stand to take a 75% hit in their weekly salary doing so. So that rules it out for an awful lot of fathers.
0: Yeah, that's what I was just about to ask you. How many fathers actually do take it up, given that probably the mother is also on maternity leave if they have been working. So there's already a hit to income there. Yeah. And then you have the additional hit of a father wanting to be there for 2 weeks early in the life of the new baby and actually think, well, how does the mortgage get paid? How do the other bills get paid if all they've been paid is €299?
3: That's precisely it. There's a massive financial disincentive to taking paternity leave. From the study that we did as part of this piece of research, we found that one in five fathers who we surveyed took no leave at all, whether it was paternity leave or employer-related paternity leave. And of those who did take paternity leave, nearly 70% of them relied in whole or in part on employer top-ups to make it work. And the same proportion of those, again, still faced financial hardship as a result of taking that leave. They also benefited from that leave, but that was the bargain. They either could face financial hardship and reap the rewards, or they could choose not to. So that was a challenge that many faced. 50% of those who took leave also said they would have liked to take more, but they felt that it might hurt their career prospects and therefore didn't. So that's another aspect of it that needs to be looked at.
0: Which is an issue that I think a lot of women have felt about taking additional time in relation 100%. To maternity leave. That Absolutely. Impacts. But are Irish employers so backward is that they hold it against a man for taking time to be at home with his family and with a newborn baby?
3: There's a wide spectrum there of Irish employers, and it's not all about employers and their policies, but it's about workplace culture, and it's about wider culture in society that doesn't see it as a standard thing for fathers to take paternity leave. You know, so there is a cultural pressure there as well. We need to move into a situation like they have in other countries where it becomes more of a standard entitlement. Spain, for example, that makes much of paternity leave mandatory and matched to salary, and therefore it's no longer a discussion within the workplace. It is just a part of doing business.
0: So when the man gets time off, how much time off do they get in Spain and other countries?
3: Up to 19 weeks in Spain, so much more than in Ireland. So Spain, Luxembourg and Slovakia would be top of the list when it comes to that in paternity leave terms. Ireland is way down at number five from the bottom.
0: How long is it since Ireland introduced paternity leave?
3: It's 10 years, and it was linked to an EU directive. So the EU directive mandates 2 weeks minimum, 10 working days minimum, and that's what Ireland adopted. That was where the bargaining started, and that's where Ireland left it for that time.
0: And has there been any improvements since then?
3: Not since then, but it's something that we're really pushing for. We feel that improving paternity leave is a very positive way of improving men's health and family health, and it's a very, very good way of strengthening families and therefore society. So we think it's a good investment.
0: Have you been getting much response from government or politicians in relation to this? Any indication of them having any desire to do this, given that I suspect a lot of employers would turn around and say that it would have productivity impacts and would have cost impacts for them as well?
3: Well, there's a lot of potential impacts to it, positive largely, and that's why we need a working group in government to look at it from an employment law point of view, from a financial point of view, from a social welfare point of view, and indeed from a business point of view. But there is wide support for it across parties. This report of ours has been endorsed by all the major parties, including the Greens, Sinn Féin, Fianna Fáil, Fine Gael, Labour, and the Social Democrats. So members of all those parties have indicated an openness to this.
0: This is the paternity leave almost immediately after birth. There also is parental leave is available as well, isn't there?
3: Parents' leave and parental leave. So parents' leave is 9 weeks of leave at the same rate, 299 per week, which can be taken in the first 2 years of a child's life. And then parental leave is unpaid leave.
0: And the parent leave, the paid leave, is there much evidence of men taking that up?
3: It's a low take-up as well. I believe it's about one in four men take that up. But the calculation together of parents leave plus paternity leave still leaves Ireland in the bottom five when it comes to what men have access to in terms of being fathers.
0: In the research that you're doing for Movember as well, have you seen much indication that as men, different generations are taking different approaches to fatherhood?
3: Absolutely, absolutely. It's very clear that the perspective on fatherhood in modern Ireland has changed, and we need policy to catch up with it. Our recent research pointed out that 90% of fathers see caring for their family as important as career progression. And nearly 80% of them indicated that they played a much more present role in their child's lives than their fathers did in theirs. So really, fathers are really looking for that space. They're crying out for the opportunity to take that leave and to be there and have that extra time with their children in that early part of their lives. We need policy to catch up with where fathers in Ireland are.
0: And just a point from Danny, which has come in, which is interesting. It might be salary matched, but you don't get overtime or expenses. I couldn't survive without the overtime.
3: That's it. And that's why it needs to be looked at by a working group that looks at all the moving parts. And of course, salary matched works for people who are salaried. But then there's people who are not salaried, people who work shift work, people who are self-employed. So there's a lot of moving parts to it that need to be looked at to make sure that the maximum number of working fathers have an opportunity to take that leave when they and their families need it most.
0: Another one here says, I'm a school principal. While personally I fully support this leave, parents and students don't appreciate teachers taking their entitlements in this area when they're left without a teacher. Okay, look, we're going to leave it there. Walt J. Awardena, thank you very much for being with us from Movember, Ireland. We'll be back with the 5 of 5 after this.
1: The last word.
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0: 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Cash Machine randomly picks a number. 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
0: And this are the closing arguments in the Jeffrey Donaldson trial. Cal Thomas and Marion McKeown on the US-Iran peace deal. And we'll have Louise Byrne telling us about today's cabinet meeting and a decision by the Taoiseach an Tánaiste to support Sinn Féin's bill to have the 3-day wait on abortion removed. And a little bit earlier than usual, Ian Guider will have the business news. More on that Dublin passenger cap.
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0: FM. Laura Donnelly, what's the latest on the investigation into the death of a woman in Waterford?
14: Well, the body of the woman, believed to be in her 80s, was discovered at a home in Ardsala near the Waterford-Cork border yesterday afternoon. She was pronounced dead at the scene. A man in his 30s has been arrested and is being questioned at a Garda station in the southeast, where he can be held for up to 24 hours.
0: Now, the usual warning about distressing content here, but give us some of the details heard earlier today at the trial of Riad Bouchaker.
14: Well, a woman has told the jury in the trial of Riad Bouchaker how she stopped people from kicking the accused following an alleged stabbing. The 52-year-old defendant has pleaded not guilty to 8 charges relating to the alleged incident at Parnell Square in Dublin on the 23rd of November 2023. Siobhan Carney said she was standing outside the rotunda on the afternoon of the alleged incident when she heard a scream from across the street. She told the court she looked over and saw Riad Bouchaker with a knife stabbing children. She said she was a chef, so she knew the damage this knife could do. The jury heard she crossed the road and jumped on the accused. He landed at her feet, and then there was chaos as more people intervened. She said everyone was kicking before she and another woman locked hands and said, "We're not savages. Get the kids out of the way." Earlier, the court heard from Warren Donoghue, who said he hit the accused in the jaw because he had to be put down. He said Mr. Bouchaker fell to the ground and he kicked him to make sure he didn't get back up. The trial continues tomorrow.
0: Now, what are the details of what happened last night when a man died having been struck by a Lewis?
14: Well, a man died after being hit by a tram in Dublin city centre. Shortly after 7 yesterday evening, Gardaí and the emergency services were called to Marlborough Street. A pedestrian, a man in his 70s, had been hit by a Lewis and was pronounced dead at the scene. A section of the Green Line was suspended for a time. No one was injured and Gardaí are asking anyone in the area at the time to come forward.
0: What changes are being introduced to carrying luggage onto flights?
14: Well, airlines will have to include the price of a 7-kilo carry-on bag in their airfares from 2027. The EU plans to enforce a new rule from then, which means a small personal item and the carry-on are included in the headline fare. People who don't want the larger bag will be able to opt out for a cheaper fare. It's part of a series of measures to strengthen passenger rights.
0: Now, what are we spending our money on, at least according to some research by AIB?
14: Cinema trips and second-hand clothes. The latest spend trend from AIB shows that despite rising fuel and energy costs, discretionary spending on non-essential items rose during the month of May, including in pubs and restaurants. Spending in cinemas was up 53% on last year, while there was an almost 200% rise in second-hand clothing sales and a 9% drop in spending in high street stores. Spending on electrical goods also grew by 11%.
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14: Patchy rain clearing tonight. Lows of 11 to 14 degrees.
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2: With Einhell, one battery, over 350 power tools, one system, total control.
0: So, Stephen Doyle, how was Cape Verde and Shamrock Rovers defender Roberto Lopez feeling today after his country's and his brilliant World Cup performance against Spain?
33: Yes, indeed, Matt. He was fantastic. Lopez believes that they have now blown Group H wide open. Cue much navel-gazing in the Spanish media, Matt. Criticism of the coaching staff and their tactics, as well as the players. Spain and Manchester City midfielder Rodri complained after the match about Cape Verde not playing past midfield. Not like him to be moaning after a game. Their group opponents...
0: That's also rubbish.
33: Yes, indeed. Yeah, it absolutely is. Their group opponents, Saudi Arabia, played out a 1-1 draw with Marcelo Bielsa's Uruguay. In Florida, Lopez believes Cape Verde now have a chance to reach the knockout stage.
34: It's not a challenge the group wide open again. We're probably still in the same spot where we were when we started yesterday. Like, everyone has a point, everyone's off the board, everyone's up and running. And there's only 2 games left. Like, so we said we enjoy yesterday and enjoy this morning, but we have to sort of focus now to Uruguay, which will be another tough game. But I say everything's up for grabs, so we need to be ready.
0: Great to hear one Dublin accent playing in the World Cup. What games can we look forward to tonight?
33: Well, Norway will hope to overcome a disruptive World Cup build-up when they start their group campaign later. Last week, of course, Scotland cancelled a planned training match with the Norwegian side at short notice. They play Iraq in Group I in their first World Cup match since exiting at the round of 16 in 1998. That kicks off at 11 o'clock Irish time. Before that, at 8, the group opponents, France, are up against Senegal at the MetLife Stadium in New Jersey.
0: Okay, and finally, who will Rory McIlroy play alongside at the start of the US Open?
33: Well, the Masters champion's been grouped with his Ryder Cup teammates, Tommy Fleetwood and Ludvig Åberg, for the first two rounds of golf's US Open. McIlroy is among the early starters and will tee off his first round on Thursday at 12:52 Irish time. Before that, Patrick Harrington goes out with Cameron Smith and amateur Miles Russell, while the 2010 winner, Graham McDowell, starts at the same time as that group, 12:19 Irish time. Shane Lowry goes out just before 7 p.m. alongside Chilean Joaquin Neiman and American Alex Smalley.
0: Thank you very much. Stephen, back to hear about the closing arguments of the Jeffrey Donaldson trial after the traffic with Ella Anderson.
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2: 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Onpostinsurance.ie.
3: In Dublin, traffic on the M50 northbound is slow between Junction 12 Firhouse and Junction 7 Lucan. Leeson Street outbound onto the Moorhampton Road is slow from Appian Way to the Marlborough Road Junction. While the Chapel Izzard bypass outbound is busy from Carlbert Road to the Palmerstown Lights. Traffic on the Seamus Quirk Road southbound in Galway is stop and start from Brown Roundabout to the Circular Road Junction. While the Headford Road northbound is busy between Ballandooley Castle and Ballandooley Cross. In Cork, the Lower Glanmire Road westbound is slow between the Coat of Arms Statue and the North Ring Road Junction. And finally, in Limerick, Childers Road westbound has a delay from the Ballyban Road Junction to Lady of Lords Church, while traffic on St. Nessens Road northbound is heavy from the Avonmore Road Junction to St. Paul's Roundabout. Ella Anderson, Today FM Travel.
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0: Now we're at the closing speeches part of the trial of Jeffrey Donaldson. The prosecution barrister at the trial, in her closing speech to the jury today, said that said that both of the accusers had buried memories of being abused and developed coping mechanisms to allow them to get on with their lives. While the defence told the jury that the case comes down to the word of both complainants against the word of his client due to lack of evidence against him. Now, the 63-year-old former DUP leader has denied 18 charges of historic sexual abuse against two alleged victims, and his wife Eleanor has pleaded not guilty to 5 charges of aiding and abetting. She's facing a trial of facts. Our Today FM reporter Jamie O'Hara was at Newry Crown Court today. He joins us now. And just a reminder that some of you may find elements of this report to be upsetting. So, Jamie, first of all, what did the prosecution barrister Rosemary Walsh tell the jury today?
4: Matt, good afternoon. Well, the prosecution closing speech, it began at 10:37 and it lasted for around 3 hours. Now, Rosemary Walsh started off by talking about the suppression of feelings as a coping mechanism by people in general, which then allows us to get through the day, she said. And she urged the jury to use their common sense about memories. And that was after saying neither complainant A nor complainant B had a full or complete recollection of the alleged abuse. She says certain memories are vivid, while others are fragmentary. Now, Ms. Walsh said, we are not designed, I suppose, as humans to have years and years of life memories at the forefront of our brains. She said complainant A had developed a coping mechanism to try to live a normal life, while complainant B buried her memories deep and tried not to be a victim. But Ms. Walsh said there are turning points where resolutions start to crumble and issues bolt to the surface. Now, on the issue of why the two women didn't report this earlier, Rosemary Walsh said that a perfectly legitimate thing to ask. Then she says, hopefully both have articulated to the jury why they did not, that they are ready for this now, but they were not when they were younger.
0: She said both complainants remembered distinctive incidents and told the jury the pain and hurt were clearly visible when both women gave their evidence.
4: That's right. And in relation to the alleged incident where the woman said Jeffrey Donaldson had touched her chest in a room, Rosemary Walsh said complainant B had not known the words to explain what she said had happened to her as a child, that she was afraid she was to blame and she wishes she could go back and scream and shout. And now she has to live with not having done so. In relation to an allegation of rape, she said complainant B said, "What happened will live with me forever." Then in relation, Matt, to complainant A, Miss Walsh said her allegations are not something fabricated on a whim, but rather something carried as a burden for a long period of time. Now, just briefly to a meeting at a Christian centre between Jeffrey Donaldson, complainant B, and the operators of the centre, David and Linda Hoy. The trial previously heard Jeffrey Donaldson said no allegations were made to him before or during the meeting. And the jury today in the prosecution closing speech were told everyone, including Mr. Donaldson, knew the meeting was about a serious allegation. Rosemary Walsh said, "When you step back and look at the evidence, Jeffrey Donaldson shut that meeting down. He knew this was something that needed to be dealt with. He took control of that meeting." She said he was not there to have a chat or discussion. He was there to manage a problem, and he did that very well indeed, she said. She said Jeffrey Donaldson is willing to lie and change his account. And then later she said there was no reason why A and B would make up allegations against Jeffrey Donaldson, whose search for cheap forgiveness, she said, permeates the case.
0: Then the jury heard from Jeffrey Donaldson's defence barrister, Kieran Vaughan. So what did he tell the jury?
4: That's right, Matt. He told the jury they have been bombarded with noise. Noise from outside, noise from social media, noise from newspapers, from TV reports and podcasts that he said will not help them reach a true verdict in this case. He says the people on the outside have not listened to evidence day in, day out. And then he asks them to consider the evidence without fear or favour. He said on behalf of Jeffrey Donaldson, "We do not fear the evidence, but we do fear you, the jury. Could be swept along in a tide of emotion that could lead you to a conviction." And Mr. Vaughan told the jury this case comes down to the word of complainant A and complainant B against Jeffrey Donaldson's word. And he said there's no medical evidence, no forensic evidence, and no witnesses who could come forward.
0: Vaughan also spoke about several points which he called a framework or rules of engagement for the jury to consider when examining what had been presented to them. What did he tell them?
4: That's right. This was a 4-point framework, Matt, the first point of which was that this thing had happened, or this happened a long time ago, that he asked the jury if they were accused of something 40 years ago. How could they possibly defend this? How could you prove you hadn't done it? He said the passage of time is a real difficulty for his client in this case, and he asked the jury to keep this in mind. He said in the absence of Eleanor Donaldson, of Eleanor Donaldson is another thing the jury must consider, that she's in a position to deal with certain issues that her husband is not. And then the third consideration of this framework is the police interviews with Eleanor Donaldson. He said they're relevant in her case, but they're not admissible against her husband. Fourth is that in the cold light of day, the question posed to Jeffrey Donaldson during his cross-examination by the prosecution about why the complainants make the allegations up. Mr. Vaughan said it's almost an impossible question for any defendant to answer. He said it's not as easy as why else would they be here unless they're telling the truth? And then he said that if that were the case, there would be no need for any juries or barristers to be involved in any cases in any courts at all. He said between the truth and lies is a million shades of grey, and points to two internal safeguards built into criminal trials. And Matt, that is, the prosecution must prove the case, not the defence, and that before convicting anyone of any offence, they must be sure, he said, suspicion or might have done it is not enough, that they have to be sure. Excuse me, just in terms of the allegation of rape against complainant B, Mr. Vaughan says there is no medical evidence, no complaint immediately after, no witness to say anything was wrong with her afterwards. And then when dealing with the allegation that Jeffrey Donaldson had attended a meeting with complainant B at a Christian centre to apologise for allegations of sexual abuse, he said that in all the time the complainant spent with the operators of the centre, she never mentioned any allegations to them, and that sexual abuse was not mentioned in that meeting once.
0: So that's the prosecution case and the defence case. What now?
4: So the judge told the jury defence barrister Kieran Vaughan will continue his closing speech tomorrow, and then there will be the closing from Eleanor Donaldson's barrister, Mr. Turkington, before the judge will then issue his charge to the jury, where he sums up the case and he talks to them about the law before they're sent off to consider their verdict.
0: Jamie O'Hara from our Today FM newsroom, thank you very much for being with us. We're going to go to Marion McKeown and Cal Thomas to discuss Trump, his epic failure in his war against Iran after this.
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4: Time to talk to Marion McKeown and Cal Thomas about all things America, but let's start with Trump's deal with Iran. Marion McKeown, given all that has happened in recent months, is Operation Epic Fury in reality Operation Epic Failure on Trump's part?
5: Well, you know, it's certainly looking like that, depending on the metrics that you use to judge it by. It seems that if this is, let's assume, best case scenario, that these negotiations are successful and that there is a good outcome at the end of the 60 days, it just brings Trump back to where he was initially. Now, obviously, the Republicans will argue that they have decimated Iran's navy, they've hit their missile capacity. But if the other reports are true, that there will be 300 billion in it for Iran, a reconstruction fund, other incentives, release of sanctions. What was the point of it all? Because I don't think anybody seriously believes that the nuclear part of the deal, which we all know Trump will just kick down the road and kick down the road until he's out of power, because it seems that this is not going to reach any kind of a realistic settlement, and that by procrastinating he can, you know, not actually ever have to sign off on a deal, which would be immeasurably worse than the one that Obama agreed to back in 2015.
4: Okay, let's hear a little bit of his vice president, J.D. Vance, on CBS this morning when asked about reports that Iran could have access to a $300 billion reconstruction fund under the deal.
6: Well, Ed, that's the sort of thing they could have access to, funded by the Gulf Coast Coalition, so long as they honor their end of the obligation. I think that one of the things you're going to see, Ed, and people have to be skeptical of this, is that the hardliners in the Iranian system will overemphasize the benefits that Iran gets while underemphasizing all the things that they have to concede and all the things they have to provide in order to get these benefits. So we absolutely are open to the Gulf Coast countries investing in the reconstruction of Iran, but only if Iran ends their nuclear program, ends their enriched stockpile of material, and is really open to an inspections and enforcement regime that gives the American people confidence right. They're never going to have a nuclear weapon. So I think the dance you're going to see, Ed, which is going to be interesting, is the Iranian media, especially the hardline media, they're going to talk a lot about what they get without talking about what they give. It's important for all of us to correct that record.
4: If, Cal Thomas, if you just replaced the word Trump for Iran there, the hardliners in the Trump regime will claim all sorts of benefits and victory here and talk down the negative as well, won't they?
7: Well, the alternative, Matt, was more kicking of the can down the road, as Marion mentioned, but that has been done by Republican and Democrat presidents for some time. Trump is the first one to actually take action and stop them from developing a nuclear weapon. I don't think anybody, including Democrats in Congress, would be happy with Iran having a nuclear weapon. But here's the problem. Nobody really knows what's in this agreement. It's all called a memorandum of understanding, which is something like written in disappearing ink. We're not going to find out the details, we're told, until Friday after the signing in Geneva. I think that is great. First of all, I think Congress ought to be involved in this. While it's not a treaty as required by the Constitution, it is a very important agreement. But here's the key. Contrary to the Ayatollah's concept of negotiation, as I write in my column for Thursday, the Western concept assumes good faith. It underscores reconciliation and peaceful coexistence with both sides making concessions. But the Ayatollah's concept of negotiation since the 7th century is an extension of warfare by other means. In other words, they lie. They don't give up anything that is not in their interests. And as far as this $300 billion fund goes, it's supposed to go from the Gulf states, as the vice president said, but is conditioned on Iran living up to certain things within the agreement we haven't seen yet.
4: I don't know if anyone can say that Donald Trump negotiates in good faith. And Cal,

0: You know, President Barack Obama had a deal with Iran, which resulted in the reduction of their nuclear capabilities by about 98%. And this was the international agencies oversaw that and verified that. Trump tore up the deal. The Iranians decided to rebuild their nuclear capacity. And what is it now? Has it actually been destroyed by the attacks by the Americans? Or is it still there that needs to be got at? Which one is it?
1: You know, Matt, this reminds me of the events leading up to World War II, when there was incredible denial within the British Parliament about Hitler violating the armistice or the agreement from the First World War and building up in secret his military capabilities. President Obama sent cash directly. Now, he said it was Iran's money anyway that had been frozen. The difference here is, supposedly, and it's you have to wait until the deal is done, that this is conditional upon Iran meeting certain guidelines or certain goals. And we'll see. But again, we're talking about something that we haven't even seen yet. It's all speculation. Nobody except the president and vice president apparently have seen it. So let's wait at least until Friday to see what we get before we draw our conclusions, although there's no record of Iran ever living up to any agreement it has made with Western infidels.
0: Okay, there's very little evidence of Trump sticking by his agreements either. Mary McKeown, can I go back to you on this? Because he's trying to claim this is some sort of victory because the Strait of Hormuz is now open. The Strait of Hormuz was open before he started bombing Iran.
2: Well, exactly. And now apparently Iran is saying that if we can, and I agree with Cal, we can only go on what we're seeing at the moment. And this is what is being released and authorized by the White House for us to see. So I think it's reasonable for us to make any assessments on that pending seeing more details on Friday, if indeed they do come on Friday and something doesn't happen in the meantime. But yes, so we have a situation now where, and it's even referred to, I think, by J.D. Vance, I saw it or elsewhere, that at the moment, you know, they're saying, yes, we will reopen the strait, and that for the 60 days, they won't charge a toll or a fee. But there's no guarantee after that that Iran and indeed Oman between them won't decide to put some kind of a toll on this. So basically, Trump went to war, spent all this money, is now going to try and scare up $300 billion from Gulf states and give all this to Iran. And let's not forget about the lives lost, the thousands of lives in Lebanon, the 1.2 million people displaced, the school children who were killed on the first day of this war in Iran, the American soldiers who were killed, and all the other people whose homes were destroyed and were displaced in Iran. We don't even know the death toll there. And for what? Because we're back to this now where there may, you know, Iran now realizes, and this is the worst thing, I think, for America, that America's standing. If, let's just say we were able to return to zero and that nobody had been killed or injured, etc. But America's standing in the Middle East has now been really weakened because they've seen that Iran stood up to America and that it prevailed. And I would imagine that a lot of these Gulf states may be thinking, would they not be better off to just pacify Iran, particularly if Trump is now going to charge them $300 billion for the price of going into a war of his choice with Iran and they're left to pick up the tab. It just seems like a lousy deal all round.
0: Could it be as well, Cal, that Donald Trump simply didn't have the guts to go and finish the job that he started?
1: Well, that's the argument by a lot of so-called hardliners in the United States. And it's like having an operation. If you don't get it all, it's likely to come back. Marion, or maybe you, mentioned the IAEA, the International Atomic Energy Agency. They went in before, and a lot of this stuff, meaning nuclear material, was hidden from them. They lied, the regime did, to IAEA. And it was the same in North Korea, by the way, which you know so well. So I don't think we can trust anything that the Iranians say unless we have verifiable proof. The fact that they're going to allow, supposedly, IAEA inspectors in again, they've got to have a different way of approaching it than they did before, or else we are going to be steamrolled again. But the alternative to all of this, and Marion didn't mention, the thousands upon thousands of Iranians who tried to rise up and overthrow the government that they hate and were mowed down by the Iranian military, the the guard, and thousands of them, and they want a different kind of leadership. They want a different kind of country, but they're not being allowed to have it because of the crazed religious fanatics that run it.
0: Well, Trump gave up on that, looking to help them pretty quickly. And the other thing I just meant to say about the IEA not being able to get the correct information. I remember America lying about weapons of mass destruction being in Iraq as a justification for the war in 2003. There were no weapons of mass destruction.
1: You're right. You're right. That was a terrible thing. And, you know, we have dictators in the world who keep the lid on. We may not like them. We may not like their policies, but they keep things from getting worse. You think of Tito in Yugoslavia, and Saddam Hussein was a nasty person. He would even shoot people at his dinner table who crossed him the wrong way, but he kept the lid on. And I'm not saying that we need somebody like him back, and Iraq is not in a great place at the moment. But, again, as George McGovern said about Vietnam, we can't be the policemen of the world. We need to have a conversation about what is in America's long-term interests, and we need to have it between Republicans and Democrats, and keep the political angle out of it as much as possible.
0: This listener points out to me about North Korea as well, that Trump effectively has allowed North Korea to have its nuclear weapons. Trump went and met and did a big stage summit with Kim Jong-un, and where did that get us? Nowhere.
1: Well, that's true. And I've said before in the program that one of Trump's great flaws is that his foreign policy is by personality. And you can't deal with personality when you're dealing with dictators like Kim Jong-un or his great friend Vladimir Putin, who he appears to love more than Volodymyr Zelensky of Ukraine. So that is a bad way to approach foreign policy, thinking that your personality and saying nice things about dictators is going to force them to come to your point of view. It doesn't. It hasn't. It won't.
0: Of course, Marion, one relationship that seems to be foundering at the moment is that with Benjamin Netanyahu, the Prime Minister of Israel, who many people believe bounced Trump into the attack on Iran, feeding him all this guff about nuclear weapons and how easy it would be to take out the Iranians. But it would seem now that that relationship is sundered completely. Reading Ed Luce in the Financial Times this afternoon about this, what do you reckon? Is this the end of Netanyahu? Could this be the one good thing that may have come out of all of this?
2: Well, it's certainly looking like he has been immeasurably weakened at home and humiliated abroad, because Netanyahu, of course, is facing elections. He's delayed them for as long as he can, and they're due in October, and it seems like he can't bounce them any further than that. And at the moment, it looks particularly now with this, if he is forced to stop, and his, you know, people say that American foreign policy has been dictated by Netanyahu, but in this instance, Israeli foreign policy is very much being dictated by Donald Trump, and the Israeli people are not at all happy about being a vassal state for America. Now, whatever we think of Netanyahu as a prime minister, he is their prime minister, and they really don't like him being told what to do when it comes to dealing with Hezbollah or Hamas or any of the other actors in the region. And the thing about this as well is that Trump seems to be almost making a point of leaking all this to various journalists, in particular one journalist in Axios. And we saw that he made comments saying most recently at the G7 summit that there would be no Israel without him. Without the United States, there would be no Israel. No other president was willing to do what I did. Israel would have been blown up a long time ago had I not gotten involved. And he said last week, very derogatory remarks that he made to Netanyahu were leaked to Axios. And he seemed to have no problem with that, and with showing the world and showing people that he has Netanyahu under his thumb, whether he does or not, and whether or not Netanyahu won't try to deliberately scuttle this agreement, remains to be seen. I would be very surprised if Israel doesn't continue. He says it's his right to continue to take on Hezbollah and stay in Lebanon if he so chooses. The whole thing really is a bit of a mess. And I think that one thing I just want to pick up on about the IAEA, when Obama did that deal, the JCPOA back in 2015, it was a 150-page deal. It took 20 months to negotiate. There were seven or eight different countries involved. But the net result was that 11 tons of enriched uranium were taken out of Iran on a boat. It was a Russian boat, but they were taken out. It was left with no enriched nuclear. And it only started to enrich again when Trump tore up the deal in 2018. The inspectors were in there. They were... It was being effective. There's no proof that they lied to any inspectors. And so I do think that that is something that's worth noting. That deal was working. Trump decided to tear it up and we are where we are now.
0: Actually, let's just hear that bit from Trump at the G7 summit saying that Israel wouldn't exist without him.
3: Without the United States, there would be no Israel. Without me, there would be no Israel because no other president was willing to do what I did. I've had a great relationship with Bibi, but now Bibi has to be more responsible with respect to Lebanon. Lebanon used to be a great country. It was a country where you had professors, doctors, lawyers. The great intellect was in Lebanon. Now it's just, it's terrible. I would say of all countries, they've been treated the worst. And they can't defend themselves. And they have Hezbollah, which is a problem for them. So, no, I'm not happy with the way Israel has handled themselves with Lebanon and with Hezbollah. They should have been able to do this job faster. It just goes on forever. And when that happens, it throws a negative light on the big deal, and that's the deal with Iran. So, when you ask me about Bibi, an unbelievable relationship. But Israel would have been blown up a long time ago had I not gotten involved.
0: What do you think of that, Cal? Israel would have been blown up a long time ago. It wouldn't exist if it weren't for big Donald Trump.
1: Well, he has a point beyond himself. The United States has been helping Israel since its reconstitution of the land in 1948. Harry Truman, then president of the United States, was the first world leader to recognize modern Israel. And I think Richard Nixon helping Golda Meir. Israel has fought five wars. It's managed to win them all, mostly on its own, but also with American help. And we have to understand, going back to what I said earlier, and you'll see in my column on Thursday if people read it, there's a different negotiating metric between Hezbollah, Iran, Hamas, and all these other people whose goal has been and continues to be the complete eradication of the Israeli state and the killing of as many Jews as possible, and then coming after the great Satan, the United States. That's what they say. There's no indication that they have changed their minds on any of this. And I think that if we believe that their minds can be changed, we are deluding ourselves.
0: Let's move away from all of that. Cal, I just want to ask you, what did you think of the White House UFC event on Sunday, celebrating Trump's 80th birthday, the cage fighting on the lawn of the White House? How proud should America be of that?
1: I thought it was a perversion, Matt. I thought it was disgusting. As you say, the White House is, well, you didn't say it, but I will, almost hallowed ground in this country. And to stage a UFC fight was pathetic. But I was also interested in this story that there was a plot to attack the event. 12 suspects, according to New York Post, just reported, across the U.S., who adhered to an accelerationist ideology and hoped to bring down American capitalism, were arrested, going across at least four states, California, Ohio, Missouri, and Nebraska. I think you're going to see more of these, not only during the Trump administration especially, but in administrations that follow, because America's enemies want to destroy this country, and some within want to impose socialism, as there's an election in Washington, D.C. today. A socialist candidate looks like she's going to win. You have Mamdani in New York, and other, especially young people, are flirting with socialism, which they've never had to live under. So I think this is a continuing problem, but I was totally against that UFC thing on the White House lawn.
0: And Cal, what do you think of Trump smiling when a UFC fighter started disparaging Michelle Obama?
1: Disgusting, revolting, and even the head of the UFC apologized to the public for this, but we haven't heard Trump's apology yet. He was smirking when it was said.
0: You won't hear an apology, Cal. This is the man who put out the social media post of the Obamas as apes, and he wouldn't apologize for that.
1: Well, you're right. And, of course, that he was not born in the United States and all these other lies. I think the character issue on Trump was settled a long time ago, even before he became president. But, you know, I've talked about this before. I'm against personal attacks. He's attacked Nancy Pelosi, the former speaker. He's attacked all kinds of people. He even called his current Secretary of State Little Marco. He's all these other things. So unnecessary, so degrading to himself, not to others, and so disgusting. But he's not going to change. I mean, he is what he is. And barring some massive conversion, which is going to take a power higher than any of us have, I think he's going to stay the same for the next 2 years plus.
0: Yeah, I see, Marion, that his deputy, the man who's just a cheeseburger away from the presidency, J.D. Vance, is out there promoting a new book. His follow-up to Hillbilly Elegy is Communion, Finding My Way Back to Faith. Now, I don't know when he had the time to write this book, but I heard him say in one interview how Trump is a man of great faith. He just doesn't like displaying it publicly. Yeah. But he also said, Marion, that he sort of apologized, didn't he? Well, he admitted he was foolish to mock Democrats, including Kamala Harris, as childless cat ladies. He said it was one of the dumbest things he'd ever said, but did he really have the grace to apologize for it?
2: Well, not really. And, you know, I think the thing with J.D. Vance is that he is the most calculating and cynical of politicians. And I think that this is all clearly part of a ready up for him, a lay up to his 2028 campaign. And he obviously wants to get as many Republican childless cat ladies on side as he possibly can. To me, it rang very, very hollow. You know, I'm amazed at all these cabinet members. You know, Robert F. Kennedy is going around just, you know, on one doing push-ups permanently, it seems. Sean Duffy, the transport secretary, managed to go off and film a seven-month road trip as the airlines were imploding. And now we have J.D. Vance managing to find enough time to write a book. I mean, it seems that they all regard their cabinet positions as second jobs. But I do think that J.D. Vance, as I say, this is all part of a very calculated process to get ready to announce his candidacy, I would say, in the not-too-distant future. It's pretty transparent. You know, his first book was a big seller, Hillbilly Elegy. It was even made into a movie by Ron Howard, which, of course, Ron Howard said he bitterly regrets. But let's see how well this book sells. I suspect it will be a bestseller nonetheless.
0: Marion McKeown, Cal Thomas, thank you. Sinn Féin is putting forward an idea, well, a bill, that the three-day limit before a woman can get an abortion should be removed. And the Taoiseach and Taoiseach are going to support that as part of a free vote. We'll be hearing about that and other political decisions today from Louise Byrne after this.
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0: Louise Byrne, political correspondent of the Irish Examiner, is with us. Louise, only a few weeks ago, the Social Democrats brought forward legislation to remove the 3-day reflection period that a woman must wait before seeking an abortion from a doctor. Sinn Féin joined with the government in voting that motion down. So why is it that we're having a Sinn Féin motion tomorrow evening and that the Taoiseach and Tánaiste are going to support it?
15: Yes, if your listeners have deja vu hearing about this 3-day wait period being debated in the Dáil again, it's because we were here a couple of weeks ago. Like you said, the Social Democrats did have a motion, and that from Holly Kearns went a little bit further than Sinn Féin intended to do. They had provisions in there to remove that 3-day wait period between the time when a woman goes to a doctor seeking an abortion and the time that she can actually get that. But they also had other elements in there, including around the decriminalisation of doctors. They had things about the fetal abnormalities and the amount of time where someone can get an abortion in those cases too. And what Sinn Féin and the government said at the time is that that went too far. So this evening in the Dáil, there will be another bill tabled by Sinn Féin, and that goes far less, I guess, you know, goes far less away from where the Social Democrats were looking to go. But what the kind of crux of it is that it will remove that 3-day reflection period. Now, in the Dáil this afternoon, Taoiseach Micheál Martin said that it is a sensitive issue, and he said there will be a range of opinions on this, both within Leinster House and outside it. But he said that he is aware of the arguments for and against the removal of that 3-day wait period, and that he intends to vote for this to go through in order for it to be discussed at the Oireachtas Health Committee. And he said that there will likely be a need for consequential amendments that have already been communicated by Jennifer Carr McNeill, the Health Minister, to Sinn Féin's health spokesman David Cullinan, but he will be voting in favour for it. The Tánaiste Simon Harris, the spokesman for him, also confirming that he will support the bill to remove the 3-day waiting period, and that's his personal view, and it will be a free vote for the government TDs. So no doubt the attention when this is voted upon tomorrow evening after the debate on Tuesday evening, no doubt that the attention will be on who in the government parties is voting to retain that 3-day amendment and voting to get rid of it. So,
0: Louise, when the Eighth Amendment was removed in the Constitution back in 2018, when the Eighth Amendment was repealed, the legislation was actually there for people to see what would happen. And a lot of people are saying that they voted to repeal the Eighth Amendment in 2018 on the basis of the legislation that was proposed and which they may not have expected to be changed 8 years later.
15: And what the opposition would argue, and indeed this is what the Social Democrats argued and Holly Kearns argued a couple of weeks ago, is that that legislation also contained an element that there could be a review when this legislation was in place for a certain number of years. And this is part of the review that they're suggesting. And what Mary Lou MacDonald was saying in the Dáil earlier is that obviously there is the 12-week limit on when you can get an abortion. And what Mary Lou was saying is that oftentimes that 3-day waiting period pushes women over that 12-week gestation period, and then they can no longer avail of abortion services in Ireland and are still having to travel abroad. So the opposition would argue that, yes, people voted to repeal the Eighth Amendment, but they also would have known when they were voting for that, that there would be a review and that it was a kind of a living piece of legislation. So that's, I think, what the Taoiseach was indicating when he was saying that this has a range of different opinions on this. And I do think that's why that Social Democrats bill was voted down a couple of weeks ago, because it just strayed a little bit too far from what people voted for in 2018.
0: Okay, just a couple of other things quickly. When it comes to Airbnbs and short-term lets, as they're called, what did the government decide upon today?
15: So this has been in the ether for many, many years now. And indeed, a register for short-term lets was supposed to come in May, but there was disagreement between Housing Minister James Brown and Enterprise Minister and Tourism Minister, indeed as well, Peter Burke, about what exactly would be implemented. So that was pushed back until December. So what Minister Brown told Cabinet today is that there will be this register implemented from the 31st December. And as we expected, if you live in a town or a city with more than 20,000 people, you will not be giving planning permission to let out your home on a short-term basis. Now, they were also, and this was the other contentious part of this, and this was very much pushed for by the independents and government, including former Minister Michael Healy-Rae, is that if you have been letting out your house on Airbnb or any of those other platforms for at least 7 years, even if you are in a city or a town with more than 20,000 people living in it, you can seek planning permission to retain your service. And that was kind of a element that some people in government didn't agree with, and I understand there was quite a bit of back and forth on that, but ultimately the independents won out. So there was also a study that went to government today saying that there's 28,903 short-term lets in Ireland, and around 40% of those are in cities. So there will be a crackdown on this from December. The government is saying, James Brown saying, it's going to be the strictest in Europe, and it just has to get across the line now, because like I said, this has been in the ether for years, but political disagreements have just slowed it down time and time again.
0: And briefly, Louise, Britain is bringing in age verification in relation to banning social media for under 16s. There's been a lot of talk about this here in Ireland in recent times. So what's happening in government, and what's going to be done in association with the European Union?
15: Well, I think this is the big question. So the Irish leaders, including the Taoiseach Tánaiste and Media Minister Patrick O'Donovan, are saying that they want to do this at a European level, and this is going to be put to the forefront during our European presidency. However, Patrick O'Donovan, on his way into Cabinet this morning, said that he has made it very clear to the Commission that if there is not progress on this in the next 6 months during Ireland's presidency, that Ireland will have no other choice but to go it alone. And he said that would be very embarrassing for European institutions if, as Ireland will be holding the presidency of the Council of the European Union, it will be very embarrassing for all the European institutions if the kind of president goes and does it alone. So they're saying that they are going to act. I think there will be pressure on Europe to act on this during that 6 months. But again, another thing that's been in the ether for a long time, but it seems that no progress is being made on.
0: Okay.
15: But Keir Starmer might light a fire under them all just yet.
0: Thank you very much, Louise Byrne, political correspondent with the Irish Examiner. Ian Guider will have the business news after the traffic with Ella Anderson.
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14: In Kildare, the M7 eastbound is slow approaching Junction 10 Ace, where a collision has now been cleared. Traffic on Dublin's M50 northbound is busy between Junction 12 Firhouse and Junction 9 Red Cow. Ranelagh Road outbound is jammed from the Triangle to Beckett College, while the Kylemore Road northbound is congested from the Kylemore Lewis stop to Landon Road. The Tomb Road northbound in Galway is slow between Joyce Roundabout and the Borda Drive Junction, and again further up from Rockmount to Clare Galway. In Limerick, the M20 northbound has a delay from Junction 2 Dor Doyle to the M7 interchange, and the Dock Road northbound is busy between Docklands Business Park and the Shannon Bridge roundabout. Finally, in Cork, the Model Farm Road is congested from Kenley Green Space to Model Farm Park. Ella Anderson, Today FM Travel.
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0: Ian Guider of the Business Post. Something else that the government got round to today was approving the legislation to abolish the passenger cap at Dublin Airport. This is such a long-running saga, but what happens now? Oh, we seem to have lost Ian off the line. Ian, you there?
23: Transfer. Hi, Matt. Can you hear me now?
0: Can hear you now, yes.
23: Yes, as I was saying, the government have a number of weeks to get this legislation passed. The official title of the bill is the Dublin Airport Passenger Capacity Bill 2026. And I think the fact that we're getting the legislation now shows you that the pressure that was put on the government, not by the DAA, but by the American Airlines, and the threat of retaliation against the government and landing rights for Irish Airlines in the US may have speeded this along. So the government say that they want to get the legislation through the House Houses of the Oireachtas by the end of the summer term for the Dáil. And in the meantime, they are saying they acknowledge that there will be residents who have concerns about how many passenger flights will be allowed, and that they will carry out an environmental impact assessment that Comisión Pleanála will undertake in the next number of weeks. And they do say as well to residents, look, we do hear your concerns, but they point out that Dublin Airport is the primary international gateway to Dublin. It's important from an economic standpoint, and it's also very important as a tourism standpoint. And I think one interesting thing as part of the terms of the bill, Matt, obviously we've been in this situation for a number of years now. It's been almost 2 years since this passenger cap started to be an issue, that a lot of people were saying, well, why is Fingal County Council the ultimate arbiter of the number of people who can use Dublin Airport? It's a local authority. Should it not be more concerned with potholes and bin collections? Well, one of the terms
1: of this bill is that no county council, in particular Fingal, will be able to impose a passenger cap on Dublin Airport in the future. And I think that is trying to weatherproof this bill so that no matter what happens in a change of government or a change of people at top of government or even in some of the political parties out there who may or may not be part of government in the future, they will not be able to have somebody or any other authority other than the Minister for Transport impose a cap on Dublin. Now, in the meantime, as this legislation is being passed, Dublin Airport authorities say that they are progressing with other plans to try and improve all the infrastructure that you will need to go from where we are now, which is well above 30 million passengers, but eventually you could be looking at in excess of 40 million people using Dublin Airport within the next decade. So therefore, you're going to need all sorts of facilities, both at Dublin Airport and the approach to Dublin Airport.
0: Okay, well, there's also listeners getting in touch saying, where does this leave the climate emergency if this decision has been taken? But I suppose the corollary to that is that there are airports the size of Dublin Airport and bigger opening on an annual basis throughout Asia and throughout the Middle East. And if we decide to put a cap on it, that's not going to stop all the additional flights going through those other airports. Very briefly, as well, I think going into Cabinet today, Simon Harris made comment about whether the fuel levies will be expiring in the next few weeks. Tell us a little bit about that.
1: Yes, all of those announcements the government made on the back of those protests in Dublin at the back end of April, they run out at the end of July. So what is going to happen then? Well, the government have said they are watching the price of oil, watching what is happening right now, and are conscious of the huge amounts of money that's being spent having reduced the levies, the excise duty, the VAT changes, the reduction or not putting in that carbon tax increase. They are saying, look, this is costing lots of money that could be going elsewhere. So a decision will have to be made. We saw yesterday the price of oil fall by 6%. It's down again today by a further 5.5%. So it's now under $80 a barrel. But of course, that is still well above the $56 a barrel price of oil was trading at before the war in Iran began. And as I said to you yesterday, and over the last number of weeks, even though we may get this peace deal in the next couple of days, and we have had this reduction in the price of oil, it's still well above where it was at the start of March. And the forecast from analysts who are really drilling down into what's happening now, and they're saying, look, you're not going to get production restarted as quickly as you think. You're going to have all those ships are out of place, all those tankers. So we could be dealing with this until later on this year. So could the government, at a time when the price of oil will remain elevated at the prices they are right now, could they take that risk and cut off some of those changes or remove some of those changes they did a couple of months ago? They have bought themselves a couple of weeks by saying that, look, we'll make a decision before the end of June. But of course, you've got all people who are involved in industry, hauliers and everybody else saying, well, look, we're still buying energy prices, yes, petrol and diesel at much higher levels. So they will want certainty by the government. And I think the message from the road hauliers is we actually need these all the way through to the end of this year.
0: Ian Guider of the Business Post, thank you. 6 to 6 after this.
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0: Coming up in this hour, we're going to be hearing the story of the Irish nun who defied the Nazis from author Cathy Fleming. We also have the last word of music. We're going to indulge ourselves by discussing the best World Cup anthems. All of that after the 6 of 6 with Laura Donnelly.
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0: FM. Laura, closing speeches will continue tomorrow at the trial of Geoffrey Donaldson. What was heard in court today?
29: Well, the former DUP leader denies 18 charges of historic abuse against two alleged victims, while his wife, Eleanor Donaldson, has pleaded not guilty to 5 charges of aiding and abetting and faces a trial of facts. The prosecution barrister told the jury there's no reason why complainants A and B would make up the allegations against Geoffrey Donaldson. She said the evidence, when pieced together, shows the women told the truth and had then put their heads above the parapet and braced for what was coming. In his closing speech, which will continue tomorrow, the defence barrister reminded the jury the burden of proof always remains on the prosecution. He also said the absence of Eleanor Donaldson from the trial is something they have to consider, and said her police interviews are relevant to her case but are not admissible against her husband.
0: Now, as we've been hearing, a deal on the war between the United States and Iran is progressing, but what has been claimed today?
29: Well, Donald Trump says all hell will rain down on Iran if it develops or obtains a nuclear weapon. He's been defending the agreement he reached with the country to end the war he started. He's dismissing claims the US will be investing money in Iran as part of a peace deal, calling that a ridiculous rumour. He's adamant America has achieved its objectives. Journalist Marion McKeown told The Last Word, this is not the victory the US president claims it to be.
30: Let's assume, best case scenario, that these negotiations are successful and that there is a good outcome at the end of the 60 days. Just brings Trump back to where he was initially. Now, obviously, the Republicans will argue that they have decimated Iran's navy, they've hit their missile capacity. But if the other reports are true, that there will be $300 billion in it for Iran, a reconstruction fund, other incentives, release of sanctions, what was the point of it all?
0: Taoiseach and Taoiseach are going to vote in favour of a Sinn Féin bill to change our abortion laws. What's involved in this?
29: Well, the bill seeks to remove the 3-day waiting period before a woman can access an abortion. Government TDs will have a free vote on the matter tomorrow evening. Taoiseach Micheál Martin says he'll support the measure.
31: I'm aware of the arguments for and against the removal of the 3-day waiting period. It's important we have a respectful debate on the House. I intend to vote for this to go through to committee stage. At committee stage, there will be perhaps a need for consequential amendments.
0: Now, we've just been talking to Ian Guider about this, but just tell us about the Cabinet's approval for the legislation to remove the Dublin Airport passenger cap.
29: Well, proposals were brought to the meeting today by the Transport Minister, and he says he's hopeful the law can be enacted before the Dáil's summer recess. The Minister says the legislation has been made as legally watertight as possible. Legal challenges are anticipated following long-running opposition from local residents and environmental campaigners. The Dublin Airport operator has welcomed the news. DAA says the legislation recognises the airport's role in supporting economic growth, connectivity and jobs across the state.
0: What's this about a Russian warship opening fire on a British yacht?
29: Well, a Russian warship has been accused of firing a warning shot at a yacht in the English Channel. It's understood to have involved the Admiral Grigorievich between the Isle of Wight and Normandy, which the British Navy was tracking. The UK's Ministry of Defence is investigating and it's understood it's not linking it with the seizure of a sanctioned tanker earlier this week.
0: Why is the hot school meal under scrutiny again?
29: Well, a new bill is seeking to improve the nutritional value of the hot school meals. Social Democrats education spokesperson Jen Cummins says it is an important scheme which ensures children don't go hungry, but at the moment the nutritional value isn't good enough, while some pupils with dietary needs are not catered for at all. Deputy Cummins says she's using her first bill as a TD to push for consistency and quality for every school.
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29: Patchy rain clearing tonight, mild, lows of 11 to 14 degrees.
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1: With Einhell, one battery, over 350 power tools, one system, total control.
0: Stephen Doyle, what has the Iranian delegation said after it drew its match with New Zealand in the World Cup in the early hours of the morning?
5: Yeah, FIFA President Gianni Infantino gave a motivational speech to the Iran squad after that 2-2 draw in Group G, Matt. He failed to address concerns put to him by the Iranian coach Amir Galinoui in relation to issues around their inability to prepare properly for games. Galinoui revealed in his post-match press conference that they were told they would have to leave immediately after the game, meaning they fly from LA to their relocated team base in Mexico, which hampered their post-match recovery. Winger Mohamed Mohibi scored in last night's game and afterwards stated his belief that they are being treated unfairly.
13: Yeah. Yesterday we came, started the trip, I think at morning, and we arrive at afternoon and we direct go to the training and we get tired, you know. I think supposed to be we came here 2 days before the game. And this kind of things, I think, is not a little bit fair, you know. We need to get competitive, you know.
5: Just to recap, Matt, it's Group I tonight with France and Senegal meeting at 8, while at 11, Iraq play Norway. And if you're staying up late, defending champions Argentina play their first match at 2 a.m. Irish time against Algeria, while at 5 a.m. Austria play Jordan.
0: How did the Irish clubs fare in the UEFA qualifier draws made in Switzerland today?
5: Well, three clubs have begun planning for their summer European adventures. Shamrock Rovers will be away to Maltese side Floriana in the Champions League first qualifying round. That'll be in the second week of July before hosting the second leg a week later. The dates are similar for Derry City, who will be away to Bulgarian side CSKA Sofia in the Europa League before entertaining them the following week. And Bohemians will host St. Joseph's in the Conference League before the second leg in the third week of July. Shelburne received a first round bye and will find out their opponents tomorrow.
0: Who's next up for the Ireland team at the Women's T20 World Cup in cricket?
5: Yeah, play will get underway shortly in Hampshire, Matt, around 6:30, but it's a tough match. Gabby Lewis' side will play the tournament host England.
0: Okay, and which six-time singles champion is returning to Wimbledon Championships this year?
5: Yeah, Serena Williams and sister Venus have been given a wild card entry to begin doubles together at Wimbledon. Serena, who's now 44, only made her comeback at Queen's Club last week after 4 years out. Three-time Grand Slam champion Stan Wawrinka gets a place along with French Open runner-up Maya Hawlińska.
0: Thank you very much for that, Stephen. Okay, last word of music. D Ready and John Cadell. We're going to be talking about the best World Cup anthems. We might throw a few Euro ones in as well after this.
28: The last word.
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25: In Meath, the M2 northbound has a delay approaching a collision on Rath roundabout. Terenure Road outbound in Dublin is congested from St. Enda's Road to Terenure Cross, while traffic on the East Wall Road outbound is stop and start between the Dublin Port flyover and Ainslie Bridge. The North City Link Road southbound in Cork is congested between Popham's Road and Dublin Street, while Wilton Road northbound is busy between Wilton roundabout and Dennehy's Cross. In Galway, Newcastle Road northbound is busy from the University Road junction to the Quincentennial Bridge, and Borna Drab has a delay approaching the Tuam Road junction. Finally, in Limerick, the N69 westbound has a delay coming into Clarina Village. Ella Anderson, Today FM Travel.
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0: Okay, a little bit earlier than usual. Last word of music with Dee Reddy and John Cadell. And I think if there's ever a dramatic sounding intro for the last word of music, I think it'll be this. From Metallica, Enter Sandman.

0: Metallica, Enter Sandman. But John Cadell, can you imagine you go to the Aviva this weekend and you go on one of the nights in which they don't play that?
1: Oh God, imagine being one of those greatest hits of Metallica fans who shouts for Enter Sandman all the way through the gig and doesn't get it.
0: Because it's on the following or two nights later.
1: Yeah. So what you're alluding to is the fact that they're playing on the 19th and the 21st of this month and two completely different sets on both nights.
0: So that's Friday and Sunday.
1: Friday and Sunday, yeah. So the Metallica Uber fans
0: are going to both.
1: Oh, they'll be delighted with this. But the people who sort of dabble their toe in Metallica and know the Black Album and heard another couple of songs like that one that was used in Stranger Things, they won't be overly pleased if they don't get to hear Enter Sandman.
0: Okay. Yeah. Olivia Dean is on as well this weekend.
1: Is that all we're talking about, Metallica?
0: We have to get to the World Cup anthems. We have to give ourselves time, John.
1: Okay. Well, we were just saying earlier today in the office that maybe, you know, to appease everybody, Metallica should do the main set different and then have the encores the same. And in the encores, put all the crowd pleasers.
2: That's actually a really good shout.
1: I know it is. Yeah, you're listening, Lars. Okay, sorry, go ahead with your Olivia Dean.
0: Okay, are you giving blood because of their campaign?
1: I give blood anyway.
0: Do you?
1: Mm-hmm.
2: That is a pretty cool campaign, though. It's worth saying that they're asking their fans to donate blood. And it's not just in Ireland, it's kind of across their European leg of their tour.
1: Yeah.
0: Yeah, fair play. Olivia Dean, a lot of people looking forward to Olivia Dean, who's playing two nights, Saturday night and Sunday night in Marley Park.
2: Yeah, and it's the first of Marley Park summer concerts that are being held this weekend, which feels really, really late because we've already had some of the Fairview Park ones and we've already had some of the St. Anne's ones. But yeah, gates open at 4 p.m. ahead of a 5 p.m. show start. She actually moved her Dublin shows from Fairview Park to Marley Park due to, unsurprisingly, phenomenal demand. She's just had a real year of it last year and into this year. She was named Best New Artist at the Grammy Awards in Los Angeles earlier this year, and she also won Artist of the Year and Album of the Year at the Brit Awards in Manchester.
0: Let's hear a little bit of So Easy to Fall in Love.

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3: Bit of a political hot potato as well as how much public transport is there for places like Marley Park, St. Anne's Park and Raheny? You know, if you go to St. Anne's Park and Raheny, you have a long walk to get to the Dart, and then the Darts are fairly full as well. Mm. You don't look too sympathetic, John.
4: Well, who decides when these gigs are put on and in what parks, and why are they all clustered together? Like, why is it?
3: Well, surely they should be near public transport, or public transport should be laid on to provide. Obviously, you can't put down a train line, but you can certainly have loads of buses available.
5: Absolutely,
3: can't you?
5: And I mean, I was one of the many, many people caught out after David Byrne
3: a couple of weekends ago.
5: Rained, and you know, I'd taken off my poncho in the hopes that might coax a taxi in my direction. It didn't. 2 buses went past us, completely full. You know, I mean, to be honest, like, it was still a fantastic night, but I was still feeling the chill a couple of days later. And, you know, I find it easy to get about. There, you know, I saw plenty of people who might have had accessibility needs and stuff like that. It was kind of madness. And I do know as well, CMAT, I mean, I was just saying there, I'm going to see her in Cork, but I know of a number of people, this is anecdotal, but genuinely friends of mine who, like, live far south side and ended up having to cancel or sell their tickets to go see her on the week of, that they had booked months in advance because they found out that the Dart wouldn't be running that far that weekend, and they weren't going to be able to, they knew they wouldn't be able to get back across to relieve the babysitter.
3: Okay, listener says, shout out for the Beyond the Pale Festival. It was a super, super weekend. Great bands, great vibe, and great staff and vendors to look after us,
4: cool,
3: says Aidan and Claire. Let's get your picks of the week out of the way so we have time for all of these anthems. John, you've gone for Greta Van Fleet.
4: Well,
3: that's a good act.
4: Well, I'll tell you now, Matt, there's been nothing this week that I've liked that's come out. Nothing. Some weeks are just like that.
3: Not even a re-release.
4: Not even a re-release. There was a version of the Waterboys doing Knocking on Heaven's Door, but I thought that'd be far too much of a parody of myself to suggest that. But this one's for you, Matt, because I know you like this band because they sound a bit like a band that you know, which is Led Zeppelin. Well, that's at least that's what they're that's the brush they're painted with anyway.
5: It's the brush you're painting him with.
4: Well, yeah. So this one's I actually don't like this, but I think you will. So
3: thanks, John.
4: So this one's for you. It's Greta Van Fleet and their new I Can't Believe It's Not Zeppelin single called Play Your Games.

0: Ah, yes, the distinctive sound of Greta Van Fleet.
1: Yeah, the distinctive sound is right. Yeah, it's grand, though, isn't it?
2: Yeah, grand.
0: Like you like that a bit more than you'd like.
2: Yeah.
1: A little smile on his face there, look.
2: He's a little smile on your face, is that, John?
1: Because I thought of him.
2: Yeah.
0: What's your pick of the week, T?
2: Mine could be named for John, in fact. It is a new artist called Who's Your Man, a.k.a. Paul Savage, formerly of Choice Music Prize winning band O Emperor. He has previously been dubbed one of Ireland's most inventive and incisive songwriters, and his new single Long Stretch is coming out this Thursday on June 18th. It's called, as I said, Long Stretch, and it's great. It's just all about being an independent artist and trying to make it. And to that end, the single isn't actually going to be available through Spotify. So if you like what you hear, you'll have to find
1: another. Well, then how's he going to make it?
0: Let's hear it.

0: That's really good.
1: Yeah, do you like that?
0: That's really good.
1: It puts me in mind of the Divine Comedy a bit.
0: But he's not giving himself much of a chance of breaking through if he's not going to be on Spotify.
1: Well, it's for ethical reasons, so you kind of have to respect that.
0: Yeah, but it's the only game in town. But it's really good and it deserves a huge audience.
1: Yeah.
0: I love that rumbling bass.
1: Okay. Yeah, it's good.
2: Tell me, has Rod Stewart managed to discover a cure for upper respiratory infections and laryngitis?
0: Well, the last time I checked, Matt, you didn't need your mouth to watch a football match. So the story.
2: But if you're suffering from an acute upper respiratory infection, surely you wouldn't be able to take a flight to Boston to go and watch Scotland play Haiti
0: why,
2: in the World Cup.
0: Why do they expect him to sing on the plane? Like, why can't he?
1: Like, people need to catch a grip about this, I think. You know, do you, like, the man is a musical legend. He's performed to millions of people around the world, sometimes in one gig in Rio de Janeiro. And, like, at the end of the day, when he's kicking the football off the stage as he does at all of his concerts to kind of have a bit of crack with the crowd, do you really want him wishing he was somewhere else?
2: Why didn't he cancel it months ago when the draw was made, when he knew Scotland were going to be playing
1: because
2: that
1: he didn't
2: night?
1: Have laryngitis then.
0: I feel like we haven't given enough context
1: here.
0: Yeah,
1: we probably haven't.
0: He cancelled a gig an hour before it was due to start.
1: He had a doctor's note.
0: With a doctor's note saying that he had acute laryngitis, and less than a day later, he was spotted in Boston watching one of the World Cup matches, and fans are in uproar about this. But
1: I mean, this is a man who once had one of the largest satellite dishes in the world so that he could watch soccer in the UK from America.
0: Well, are you suggesting, Dee, that he pulled a sickie to go to the match?
1: I'm not saying that. I'm saying, why would you expect him, if he was sick anyway, to not take the opportunity to go to a football match that he wants to see?
0: I think some people are thinking that he cried off sick to go to the match, but I don't think so. You don't need, there was pictures of him raising his arms in the air. There weren't, picture of him singing the referee.
2: I wonder, will he sing along with what's been called the very unofficial Scotland World Cup song by JJ Bull?

0: Tell us about this.
1: Apparently, it's being called VAR sound system, which is very, very good.
0: Oh, that's
2: that is
0: clever.
2: Excellent.
0: That is excellent.
1: Yeah, yeah. JJ Bull, the very unofficial Scotland World Cup song. It is what it says. It's just like to rouse the lads in blue when they're hopefully winning another game or two at the World Cup. But yeah, everyone's talking about it. It's the song of the moment.
0: Rod Stewart did the 1976 Scotland one.
1: He did indeed. Scotland, they're not really known for their massive World Cup hit songs.
0: They're not known for their massive World Cup performances either.
1: That's true.
0: They've never gotten out of the group stage. They have a chance now.
1: Yeah, they have a chance now.
0: Although I think they might have needed more goals against Haiti in winning. Let's actually hear that Rod Stewart one from 1978.

0: All right, that's enough of it. You should have got laryngitis for that one.
1: Oh, man.
0: Okay.
1: Poor Shakira and Burna Boy, though. They're getting Burna Boy'd. Like, everybody seems to be going for the unofficial choices.
0: A listener says, you didn't mention Joe Bonamassa's Rory Gallagher live tribute concert, which is on the 19th. Is that that? Because we spoke to Peter Aiken about that last year when he organised it. I didn't realise that must be on Live at the Marquee this week.
2: Oh, right. Quite possibly, yes.
0: Okay, lot on. Listen, we'll get back to the other best World Cup tracks when we continue The Last Word of Music with D-Ready and John Cadell after this.
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0: Tonight's winner of the Elvis Costello tickets to the Ivy Gardens, Tia Clark. Congratulations, and you'll be in Friday's draw for the upgrade prize as well.
2: What was the question?
0: The name of the big hit single about Northern Ireland from 1979?
2: Oliver's Army.
0: Well done, John.
2: Thanks.
0: If you can't have tickets. Okay.
2: That'd be a great gig.
0: I'd say it would
1: be.
0: Yeah,
1: absolutely.
0: Now, best World Cup anthems. I suppose we have to start with our own favourite, the Irish favourite. Put them under pressure.
2: Oh, yeah.

0: Ah, gee.
1: Do we not just end the segment now?
0: Like, and we're not just like play that. The song. We don't have to talk. Play the whole thing.
2: I don't think we have it available to us to play the whole thing. I can only play.
1: So why did you clip that for us?
0: I think we've peaked too soon.
2: Okay, well, yeah, all right, fair enough. But tell us a little bit about that. Why did that work so well?
0: I don't know. Maybe because...
2: Was it the hook from Derek Doom, for example?
0: Yeah, well, there was also Give It a Lash Jack was out that year as well.
1: Yeah, that was a great one.
0: But people don't remember Give It a Lash Jack with the same fondness that they remember Put 'Em Under Pressure. Is it because it sort of has this sort of rallying call to it? Like, Give It a Lash Jack is like, I do your best, but this one's like, come on! And that's
2: this had the ooh-ah Paul McGrath bit.
0: It had everything. Yeah, it had, like...
1: An album.
0: It has an Illan pipe solo in it, for God's sake.
2: Well, this was Larry Mullen, who's a genuine football fan, the U2 drummer, produced it.
0: He produced it, yeah.
2: But he managed to meld everything together.
1: It's a compelling track.
0: Why do you love it, Dee?
1: For me, it's just pure nostalgia. It was probably the first football anthem I ever knew, if it's arguably.
2: Although it was incredibly optimistic, wasn't it?
0: Yeah, well, that's
1: that was the world we were living in.
0: I think that's probably why people still like it. And also, it's a hell of a riff.
2: The Derek Doom.
0: Yeah, it is, yeah.
2: Okay.
1: It stands up as a song that, like, I mean, it's still very obviously a football anthem, but it does stand up as a song. You're not cringing when you listen back to it.
2: Yeah. That's a very important point, because how many of the World Cup anthem things do you end up cringing at?
1: Well, we just had Rod.
0: Yeah, we had Rod.
2: Yeah.
1: Scotland 78, Olé Olá.
0: I think the ones that we're looking at here, like, there's a fair few of them that are bangers.
2: Well, let's hear that. We only have short clips from each of them.
0: I know.
2: To say.
0: That's all right.
2: Is it? You're not going to complain. Okay.
0: Well, now that I know.
2: Right. You know what? Let's take one that I think,
1: management.
2: Which actually, this isn't a World Cup song. This is a Euro 26 song. And I think we've sort of stolen this one from Northern Ireland. Mm. It was played in Lansdowne Road after the epic victory against Portugal in the World Cup qualifiers recently, and had everyone up. Gala, Freed from Desire.

0: See, it's the chant. It's the ability to chant that, I yeah. think, that makes that popular.
1: It's but it wasn't interesting that you say that it came from the Euro 2016, because that's almost answers the question about put them under pressure. They're not net. They become so iconic, and they become about the team and about the supporters, that it doesn't really matter which tournament they were anchored to originally.
2: Yeah, well, see, this one was the Northern Ireland player, Will Griggs, who was associated with. But as I said, we seem to have taken it now for the Irish team. Okay, let's go international. The 2010 World Cup and Shakira, Waka Waka.

0: Africa.
1: Very catchy. You don't hear them singing it in the stands, but it's a very, very catchy song.
2: Listener says Elvis Presley's song, A Little Less Talk, A Little More Action. I think that was used by one of the TV stations in a World Cup, BBC.
1: I think it might have been on an ad where lots of really famous footballers were kicking footballs at the screen.
2: Is that what it was?
1: I think it might have been, yeah.
2: Yes, okay.
1: Elvis versus JXL, I think it was.
2: You know, in fairness, I have to say the English at times have come up with some better songs than football efforts.
1: Like Three Lions is just an incredible melody.
3: It's annoying how much of a banger it is, because you don't want to be caught singing along to it.
1: It's the descending bass, and it's like it's so beatly, and it's just so catchy. The chorus, you'd sing it all day, and then you remember what you're singing. But like, if it wasn't for those two tone deaf lads from that TV show,
3: because
1: they haven't a note, bless them.
2: But they had the lightning seeds carrying them along.
3: That's the most part of it, though, isn't it? Having, like, it doesn't necessarily need, like, that they're almost showing you can sing this too.
1: But it's such a good song, melody wise. It's so good. And even, you know, the lyrics and the sort of, what they cut in, the commentary and the crowd going crazy. It does.
3: Well produced.
1: Yeah, it's great.
2: Yeah, football's coming home.
1: It's great.
2: Let's hear a bit of it.

0: I'm not surprised that the English get so riled up and so excited for their team when there's a song
1: they
0: like
1: know
0: that.
1: How to do it musically.
0: They
1: yeah.
0: really do. They really do.
2: Well, let's give another example from 1990, I think it was, New Order, World in Motion.
0: Yeah.

0: Yeah, I think New Order fans love that, but hardly anyone else does. Yeah. It's not one of
1: it's
0: those.
1: Not, you're not chanting that.
2: The English squad sang on that, didn't they?
0: Well, you could call it that, yeah. Didn't John Burns rap on it?
2: John Burns rapped on it. I'm just thinking as well, Glenn Hoddle would have been gone because at one stage, Chris Waddle and Glenn Hoddle, I think, brought a single together.
0: Diamond Lights.
2: You know the name of it, John. Mm-hmm.
1: Were they actually called Waddle and Hoddle?
2: Whatever their names, Chris Waddle and Glenn Hoddle.
0: Hoddle and Waddle, yeah.
2: Hoddle and Waddle, yeah.
1: Right.
2: And Chris Waddle missed a penalty in 1990 in the World Cup for England as well.
0: Yes, that's right.
2: Yeah, when World in Motion was ball going into orbit and space in motion.
0: Yeah.
1: And then there's another flying over my head.
2: That's okay. There's another one then. Fat Les and Vin DeLuca.
1: I like this one.
0: Is this an original melody? I don't know if it is because it's really good. Like, it's ridiculous, the song, but it's really, really good too.
2: Let's hear it.

0: They're so cocky all the time, and they never play.
1: But sorry, there has a real feel of the Terraces about that, doesn't
0: yeah,
1: it?
0: Absolutely.
2: So it was actually originally written as a parody of Football Chant.
0: Was it?
2: Yeah, and then they realised, oh, hang about.
0: It is
2: We've
0: one.
2: Got something here.
0: Yeah. Yeah, it's brilliant. That's another brilliant song. You have to feel sorry for the English because they do. They put themselves out there all the time with these incredible World Cup songs, and just if football's coming home, it but certainly
2: wasn't that
0: its
2: beaten
0: time.
2: By Badil and Skinner and Lightning Seeds in the charts
0: Possibly,
2: as well.
0: Yeah,
2: I think
0: yeah.
2: only ever.
1: But see, there's one that I just thought of as well, which always sums up a World Cup for me. Nessun Dorma from the 1990 World Cup, which made everyone suddenly love opera.
0: Yeah, that's true. But you can't, you can't help that. There's always a like cloud in the silver lining.
1: Are there any others that we would think of? What were you telling me off air, Dee, about this a phenomenon at the moment?
2: Yeah, so there's a guy called, he's a streamer called iShowSpeed. And say Monday, about 2 weeks ago, he released his own official unofficial track called World Cup Champions. Now, he's very, very smart. I mean, the guy has like 56 million followers, subscribers on YouTube. But the entire first minute of the track is literally him just listing all of the countries that are taking part. And then it gets into a real football chanty, whistles, the whole kit and caboodle. But like by the following day, I think it had over a million watches.
0: That's 9-year-olds for you.
2: People were petitioning.
0: It's FIFA. True, though. No, my kids are doing that.
2: Petitioning
0: crap all
2: FIFA
0: the time.
2: To adopt it as the real anthem instead of Die Die by Shakira and Burna Boy.
1: Okay. And somebody else pointed out, didn't Bono do something for a European Championship once or a World
0: That's
1: Cup
0: right,
1: as well?
0: That's right, with some dance
1: he
0: producer,
1: did.
0: Yeah.
1: Can we remember it? I got to finish there. John Cadell, D Ready, thank you. Traffic now to Ella Anderson.
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5: In Meath, the M2 northbound remains slow, approaching a collision on Rath roundabout. Crumlin Road outbound in Dublin has a delay from the GAA Club to Sundrive Garda Station, while Leeson Street outbound onto the Moorhampton Road is congested from Burlington Road to the Marlborough Road Junction. In Galway, the old Dublin Road eastbound has a delay from the Coast Road Junction to the GAA Club, while Quincentennial Bridge eastbound is congested from the Castle Ruins to Brown roundabout. Limerick's Clare Street eastbound is busy between Lockheed and Pennywell Road. And finally, in Cork, Bandon Road northbound is slow from St James's Graveyard to the South Ring Road. Ella Anderson, Today FM Travel.
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1: I'll talk about a great story. The Nun of Ravensbrook, the Irish nun who defied the Nazis, is a new novel by Cathy Fleming, who's with us now. Cathy, thank you for joining us. But this is based, is it, on a true life story?
15: It is indeed, Matt. It's based on the life story of Kate McCarthy from Drimaleague in West Cork. And her escapades, her life, told in a novel form. You are the reader and you are walking in her footsteps through the streets of Bethune as she nurses soldiers during World War One and World War Two. And you see her stand up against tyranny and with two other ladies form a resistance group.
1: In France?
15: In France,
1: at
15: yes.
1: At the start of the Second World War?
15: At the start of the Second World War, yes. A fledgling organisation. De Gaulle called from the BBC on June the 18th, 1940. But these women were already at work in May when the soldiers were moving towards Dunkirk. The British soldiers and the French, and some of the soldiers were trying to hold the Germans back, the Nazis back, from the beaches. So they were already up and running. So she had access to a prisoner of war camp, maybe 10 kilometres from her convent, and she would go out there and find a soldier that she wanted to get onto the escape line. So the two other women were Sylvette Leleux, who was a garage owner, so she had the transport. And Angela Tardeveux was the cafe owner, so she could hide the men upstairs in her private quarters while the Nazis were downstairs drinking their beer and wine.
1: Until the three women were betrayed.
15: Yes, yes, they were. On the 18th of June, 1941, exactly 1 year to the date when de Gaulle called for resistance, Sister Kate was called down to the porch area where there was a very distraught man, and it turns out that he was going to betray her. He pretended that he wanted to get onto the escape line. She had a very good ear for accents because she had been in America. She spoke French. She knew a little bit of rudimentary German and she spoke English. So she couldn't place his accent, but she said, "You are a spy." And that's the start of her whole world being thrown into turmoil.
1: Because she then had 4 years, near enough to 4 years, of an incredibly, when I say difficult is an understatement. How she didn't die is amazing. And when she was rescued, I think she was about 4 stone in weight.
15: Well, that weight has been quoted. The documented evidence I have is that she was down to about 6.5, but that wasn't at the end. That was along her journey. So when she was captured, she had difficult interrogations with the Gestapo, which must have been horrific. She never spoke about that. So
1: she just used that phrase, difficult, almost as a euphemism, wasn't it?
15: She said, "I had 5 difficult interrogations." So it was up to me as a writer and a historian to explore the broad spectrum of how those interviews could go down, and I had to find somewhere in the middle. Her robes, her sandals, her veil, they wouldn't have protected her at all. So she went from prison to prison, and she was so lucky that she met up with her two best friends, and they made a pact that they would resist all the way along. So at one stage, when Angela Tardeveux arrives on the scene, she's horrified at the weight loss. And that's when I got the 6.5 stone. So it could have dropped even further when she got to Ravensbrück in November of 1944.
1: Tell us about Ravensbrück, because I suppose people who follow the history of that period are familiar with places like Belsen and other places in Eastern Europe and into Poland and Auschwitz. Ravensbrück, was that just for women?
15: Ravensbrück was the largest female concentration camp in the German Reich. So it's about 90 kilometres north of Berlin, quite close to Sachsenhausen. And there was a little camp adjoining it for men. Now, when I say little, I don't mean to undermine the 20,000 men that were in that camp in its lifetime. But over 120,000 women and children passed through the gates of Ravensbrück, and Kate McCarthy was one of them.
1: How did she survive it?
15: That's a really good question. I think she survived because the block that she was in, the barracks she was in, was Barracks 32. The women in that barracks, and there would have been hundreds of them, they were all political prisoners, most of them. And a lot of them were part of what was known as the disappeared, NN, Nacht und Nebel. So their family never heard from them again. They got no Red Cross parcels. So Sister Kate was in that barracks and they all looked after each other.
1: There were many instances of barbaric cruelty, weren't there? I mean, there are stories about her having to observe other women been beaten to death in the courtyards. Mm-hmm. Tell us a little bit mm-hmm. about just how seriously bad the behaviour of the German captives were.
15: Well, when she arrived very early in a winter's morning in November to a picture postcard village. I've been there twice. And it really is idyllic. You'd expect to see it on the top of a chocolate box. So she walked wondering, this can't be too bad. There's the lake. Oh, it's beautiful. They walked up to the camp and they were made line up on the Lagerstrasse, which is the main square, for hours and hours. And she noticed an elderly lady who was in her 70s trying to avoid a puddle of water. And the German guard grabbed her, threw her into the puddle and then kicked her. And Sister Kate said that woman never moved, and that was the beginning of what was known as l'enfer de femme, the women's hell.
1: It's extraordinary to think of the inhumanity of it all, isn't it?
15: Absolutely, yeah.
1: How many women and children are believed to have died at Ravensbrück?
15: Well, Matt, I can only speak. The numbers I have are 120,000 going through the life of the camp went in there. But between 5,000 and 6,000 died in the gas chamber, which opened its doors on January 1945.
1: Near so the end of the war.
15: The war was almost over, but they were still. Himmler gave an order to Fritz Suren, who was the camp commander, ramp it up. These women are not dying quick enough. So the selections were almost daily for women to go to the gas chamber. I've no idea overall, because these women, their ashes are in the lake. So it is a living cemetery. These people are there. You just have to be so reverent and so quiet when you're walking around.
1: When Kate McCarthy got out, what did she do after that?
15: Kate got out on the last bus, which was part of the White Bus Rescue Brigade under Count Falk Bernadotte. So they had to travel, and it's such a dangerous journey. I mean, it just wasn't, because the Germans were trying to escape. And the Allies had said, even though the buses are white with a red cross on the roof, the Germans can paint buses white with red crosses, so we're probably going to have to strafe. Acke Svensson, who was in charge of Kate's group from Ravensbrück, said, "We travel nose to tail, so there's no room for Germans to get in there." But the journey was unbelievable. So she went up through Denmark to Padborg. They discovered an SS lady on board. There was a Gestapo agent with them all the way until they left and crossed over on ferry to Malmö. So when she was in Sweden, she made two witness statements, and then she was flown back to Scotland and she made another witness statement. So she was resisting all the time. All the time she was resisting. And it's exciting.
1: She got back to Cork then?
15: She did. Yes, she did.
1: And did she live out the rest of her life in Cork?
15: She did. That's what kept her going as well. You asked me how she survived. A woman once said, if you have nobody with you in the camp, you won't survive. That's number one. You have to have an aim. You have to have a vision. And her vision was, I want to get back to my family and I want to get back to my work as a nun in Hone and Home in Cork. And she did. She went back and became Mother Superior and she was innovative. That home was for elderly men who had fallen on hard times. So she put an ad out wanting to build 15 apartments so that some of the granddads, as I call them, could have their wives with them for their last years on earth. She was fantastic.
1: Has she been honoured in Cork? Mary Elms, who yes. also is a hero of the Holocaust, has been honoured with the bridge over the River Lee on the north side, on the North Channel. Has there been anything to honour Kate McCarthy and others? Because it seems that we heard a few of Flaherty in mm-hmm. his work in the Vatican, that there were quite a lot of Irish heroes from the Second World War mm-hmm. who most certainly weren't neutral, who did everything they could to resist the evil of the Nazis.
15: Mm-hmm. I don't know, Matt, if she has been awarded a plaque or a statue. She was very humble. And when she came back to Cork, she rarely, rarely spoke of her escapades or her life during
1: her
15: the war and of her experiences.
1: How did you get into all of this, Cathy?
15: I retired in 2016. I'm a primary school teacher. So I was reading a book on military history. There's huge military backbone in my family. My dad was in the army. My mom was in the ATS during the war. My uncle was part of Bomber Command. He was shot down over Dusseldorf. He was a Lancaster bomber pilot. My sister married Peter O'Halloran, who became Brigadier General. My own dad was in the Congo around the time of Jadaville. So there's always been a huge passion for history. So I was reading about French military history with a connection of Ireland, and it said there were four Irish women in Ravensbrück camp. Number one, I'd never heard of Ravensbrück. As you asked me already, it was behind the Iron Curtain for so long, up to 1990s. So the women were Mary Cummins from Dublin, Catherine Crean from Moore Street, Sister Agnes Flanagan from Birr in County Offaly, and our own Kate McCarthy from Drimleaig in West Cork.
1: Why did you decide to write it as a novel?
15: That's a very good question. I had so much research done that I just wanted to get into her skin. One of my favourite books is To Kill a Mockingbird. And Atticus Finch said, if you want to get to know somebody, walk in their skin, or in my case, walk in Sister Kate's shoes, and you will really get to know them. And I felt I would resonate with writers by writing it as a novel. And they're walking with me as they read it. They're going up and down and they're going, oh my Lord. Well, I hope they will be. But yes, I wanted, and I also wanted to stretch myself and push myself out into doing something I hadn't done before.
1: Terrific. Cathy Fleming, thank you so much for telling us all about the nun of Ravensbrück, the Irish nun who defied the Nazis.
15: Thank you so much, Matt, for having me. It was an absolute pleasure.
1: And that's it for today's programme. Big thank you to my entire production team, led tonight by Liz O'Neill with Dermot Doyle, Orla Kearney and Evian Meehan, and also Thomas Balf looking after the sound. Emma Nolan is up next. We're going to be back tomorrow 4:30. Until then, from me, Matt Cooper, have a very good evening.
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23: It's 7 o'clock. I'm Laura Donnelly. The jury in the trial of Riad Bushagar has heard from a number of witnesses passing the scene of an alleged attack he carried out in Dublin over 2 years ago. The 52-year-old accused of no fixed address has pleaded not guilty to 8 charges relating to the alleged incident at Parnell Square on the 23rd of November 2023. Today FM's Emily Keegan has this report, which some listeners may find distressing.
24: Among the witnesses to give evidence today was Oisín Murphy, a cyclist who was travelling in the area of Parnell Square on the day. He said he saw Riad Bushagar take out a very large knife, grab a child and plant the knife multiple times into their chest and neck. He told the court he hit Mr. Bushagar on the head with his bike lock. Another witness, Warren Donoghue, said he was passing the area with his family when he saw Riad Bushagar waving a knife and trying to cut up kids. He said he hit him in the jaw because he had to be put down. The final witness to give evidence today, Siobhan Kearney, said she jumped on the accused, he landed at her feet, and then there was chaos as more people intervened. She said everyone was kicking before she and another woman locked hands and said, "We're not effing savages here," and told people to get the kids out of the way. The trial continues tomorrow.
23: The Taoiseach Anne Thonaiste will vote in favour of a Sinn Féin abortion bill in the Dáil. It seeks to remove the 3-day waiting period before a woman can access an abortion. Government TDs will have a free vote on the matter tomorrow evening. Taoiseach Micheál Martin says he'll support the measure.
25: I'm aware of the arguments for and against the removal of the 3-day waiting period. It's important we have a respectful debate on the House. I intend to vote for this to go through to committee stage. At committee stage, there will be perhaps a need for consequential amendments.
23: Cycling tracks are being added in between traffic lanes in Dublin City in a first for the country. The two-way bike lanes will be in the middle of the road and protected by large plant boxes along Amien Street. It's part of an interim cycling route from Talbot Street to George's Quay. 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
27: Good evening, I'm Stephen Doyle. Plenty of World Cup action taking place tonight with the 2022 finalists, France up against Senegal in the first match of the evening. That kicks off at 8 o'clock, while in the same group I, Norway take on Iraq. That one kicks off at 11 o'clock Irish time. Shamrock Rovers have been drawn against Maltese side Floriana in the Champions League first qualifying round draw and will be away for the first leg. Derry City will take on Bulgarian side CSKA Sofia, also away in the first leg of their Europa League tie. In the Conference League, Bohemians have drawn St. Joseph's from Gibraltar, with Bow set to host the first leg at home, and Shelburne received a bye in the first round and find out their opponents tomorrow. The Irish women's cricket team face a tough assignment in their second match at the T20 World Cup. They face the tournament host England, having lost their opener to Scotland last weekend. Play is just getting underway in Hampshire. He defeated Bernard Tomic, who has been ranked as high as number 17 in the world, in three sets this afternoon. They now face the former world number 3, Gregor Dimitrov, in Ellen Park at 11 a.m. To listen to live commentary of the League of Ireland every Friday night, download the Go Loud app now.
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23: Patchy rain clearing tonight, mild with lows of 11 to 14 degrees.
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3: How are you keeping? It is Emma Nolan in for the fabulous Paula McSweeney on Today FM this evening. What is the crack? We've been talking for a while about this cash machine amount. It's going to happen this week. Didn't happen last week, but this Friday, it's 100% going to someone who's entered the cash machine, and it's the most amount of money we've ever paid out in Today FM's cash machine history. It's a whopper. €307,000. That's €307,000. 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I certainly wouldn't be taking any chances when it comes to such a phenomenal amount of money. And if you'd like to enter, you just throw the word win into a text. 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But have your entry in by 3 o'clock Friday. Lines will close at that point, and it's just after that time you need to be available to answer your phone within five rings. 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
3: Absolutely iconic on the back of the news that the UK will ban social media next year for under 16s. More on that in a second. We're kicking off now with Stella Lefty.

Justin Bieber and Hold On here on Today FM. Emma in for Paula McSweeney playing the music you love. I love this from The Great Divide, Noah Kahan's new album. This one's called Doors. As much as I love it, I find it hard because I'm such a Noah Kahan fan. He's such a nice guy. And if you listen to the lyrics in this, he's so hard on himself. It's like, Noah, please love yourself more. And that's a message for all of us. Here he is, Noah Kahan and Doors on Today FM.

Fresh new music for you on Today FM this evening from Noah Kahan. That's so good. It's called Doors. Right now, the song that you think of whenever you see a plastic bag in the wild, and that's getting rarer and rarer, of course, with all the bags for life. It's Katy Perry and

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5: Play it.

That's the song that got me to know Somber for the first time. Maybe the same for you, because it just went so big over here. It's Undressed here on Today FM. And he certainly hasn't looked back since. He's had such a successful 12 months or so. Now, I have this whole imagining of Sienna Spiro, who we're about to play, and her whole personality and her character, based on the fact that it was announced this week that she will play a gig in Ireland in 2027. I think it was like the 15th of June 2027, so yesterday's date. And I'm like, gosh, she's so organized. I'd say she'd fabulous joined up writing in school. I'd say her wardrobe was all faced off with perfectly ironed t-shirts, and her school bag was always, you know, prim and proper. No filthy lunch boxes and a bit of yogurt dribbling down her English book. It's Sienna Spiro. This is Material Lover on Today FM.

love, and I'm pretty sure we're all going to love that if we don't already. It's brand new from Sienna Spyro, Material Lover on Today FM. Gives me kind of Amy Winehouse vibes, to get me. Right now though, let's turn your radio up. It is Tuesday. Some people say the worst day of the week. Not in this case, because we're playing REM's Shiny Happy People right now on Today FM.

0: with Lovin' On Me on Today FM. So the big news from yesterday that Keir Starmer has announced in the UK, under 16s will be banned from using social media. This will all kick in spring of 2027. I'd imagine only a matter of time before it happens here as well. But I'd say for teenagers there in the UK, it's either, oh, thank God, or I'm so disappointed, what am I going to do now, kind of a thing. Because unlike my age group and older, I mean, I'm 33 now, so I remember having a life with no social media. I remember the first computer, the big block of a thing, making its way into the house, and the dial-up, and getting in trouble if you're on the dial-up internet, and getting caught out by your mom picking up the house phone, and all that kind of stuff. And I loved the life without social media, you know. But one of the big clips coming out of yesterday that's gone massively viral is a young girl in the school, when the BBC went around to the schools. They were saying, what are you going to do with your time now? And she had a kind of iconic response, it must be said.
1: Earlier, we looked at screen time. What was your screen time over the weekend?
2: 9 hours.
1: 9 hours. So suddenly, you're going to have a lot more time to fill. And what will you do?
2: Stare at a wall.
1: Stare at a wall. Okay.
0: So good.
2: Stare at a wall.
0: This has gone so viral. She's such a queen.
2: Stare at a wall.
0: But I do have some suggestions, okay? Because if you are under 16, maybe you're like, this could happen in Ireland. What am I going to do? Well, there's some things that actually were kind of cool, you know, before social media came around and actually were quite a lot of fun. I would highly recommend. And I do miss these days. Things like ringing someone's house phone in order to talk to your friend rather than DMing them on TikTok. This was kind of a scary thing growing up. It tested your bravery because undoubtedly you'd have to have a 5 minute conversation with your friend's mom or dad before you got passed onto your mate themselves. And if you didn't have a phone that moved around the house, as in if it was attached to the cable, you might have to have that conversation in front of your family, which was always mortifying, especially if it was about like someone you fancied or whatever. Hanging around the shop for absolutely no reason. And I know lots of people are anti-loitering, but I was reared loitering in the countryside and it did me no harm and we did no harm to anybody. We met up, sat on a wall, did nothing, and I loved it. I miss loitering. Bring back loitering. Waiting all day for one song to come on the radio. Developing pictures and realizing 18 of them were just of your thumb. That was always quite a humbling experience. This is a big one. Arranging to meet at 7 p.m. and then just actually trusting that they'll be there to meet you. Kind of terrifying. Burning CDs, not setting them on fire. Nope, burning playlists onto a CD with very deeply embarrassing names. Just some food for thought, because this doesn't necessarily have to be the reality.
2: Stare at a wall.
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0: Dermot Kennedy and Turnstile here on Today FM playing the music you love. It is Emma in for Paula. How are you? And from one brilliant Irish artist into more, this is Kingfisher and their brand new song. I did see the footage from their gig at the hugely vast St. Anne's Park in Dublin a few weeks ago, and I saw someone share the caption, "This band know how to turn a huge venue into the feeling of being in a cosy snug in a pub." They're very special. This is "The Sun Will Never Settle" from Kingfisher on Today FM.
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0: I love that so much. 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It's got to go on Friday. 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

0: Good evening, I'm Daniel Pitcher. The jury in the trial of Riad Bhutagar has heard from a number of witnesses who were passing the scene of an alleged attack he carried out in Dublin over 2 years ago. The 52-year-old accused of no fixed abode has pleaded not guilty to 8 charges relating to the alleged incident at Parnell Square on the 23rd of November 2023. Emily Keegan has this report, which listeners may find distressing.
1: Among the witnesses to give evidence today was Oisín Murphy, a cyclist who was travelling in the area of Parnell Square on the day. He said he saw Riad Bhutagar take out a very large knife, grab a child and plant the knife multiple times into their chest and neck. He told the court he hit Mr. Bhutagar on the head with his bike lock. Another witness, Warren Donoghue, said he was passing the area with his family when he saw Riad Bhutagar waving a knife and trying to cut up kids. He said he hit him in the jaw because he had to be put down. The final witness to give evidence today, Siobhan Kearney, said she jumped on the accused, he landed at her feet, and then there was chaos as more people intervened. She said everyone was kicking before she and another woman locked hands and said, "We're not effing savages here," and told people to get the kids out of the way. The trial continues tomorrow.
0: Donald Trump insists an agreed peace deal states loud and clear Iran wouldn't develop a nuclear weapon. A formal sign is expected to take place on Friday. He also dismissed reports that the US is investing money in Iran as a ridiculous rumor. Meanwhile, President Trump's also criticized Israel's actions in Lebanon.
2: "I've had a great relationship with Bibi, but now Bibi has to be more responsible with respect to Lebanon. Lebanon used to be a great country. It was a country where you had professors, doctors. Now it's terrible."
0: A Sinn Féin bill to end the 3-day waiting period to access an abortion has the support of the Taoiseach an Tánaiste. Micheál Martin confirmed in the Dáil that he would vote for the measure and says he wants to see the proposed law go to committee stage, where there may have to be amendments. And Labour's calling on the state to force people sitting on derelict properties to sell them. The party believes the new derelict property tax being managed by Revenue doesn't go far enough. And that's your news for now.
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5: Good evening, I'm Eve Conway. There's plenty of World Cup action continuing tonight. 2022 finalists France are in action against Senegal in the first match of the evening. That game has just kicked off in the last few moments. Norway will also get their campaign underway tonight against Iraq. This will be Norway's first World Cup match since exiting at the round of 16 in 1998. That kicks off at 11 p.m. Irish time. Also this evening, holders Argentina begin their defence against Algeria in Kansas City at 2 a.m. Irish time. Former Manchester United boss Ruben Amorim has been confirmed as AC Milan's new head coach. Amorim was sacked by Man United in January, with the club in 6th place in the league. They ultimately finished 3rd under Michael Carrick. He replaces Allegri, who lost his job after failing to secure Champions League football with a 5th place finish in Serie A. Shamrock Rovers have been drawn against Maltese side Floriana FC in the Champions League first qualifying round draw, while Derry City have been drawn against Bulgarian side CSKA Sofia in the Europa League equivalent. And in the Conference League, Bohemians will face St. Joseph's from Gibraltar. Shelburne received a first round bye and will find out their opponents tomorrow. The Irish women's cricketers face a tough assignment in their second match at the T20 World Cup this evening. They face tournament hosts England, having lost their opener to Scotland on Saturday. Play was due to get underway at 6:30 but was delayed by the rain. England won the toss and elected to bowl first. And Dublin's Conor Gannon is through to the round of 16 in the ATP Dublin Challenger 75. He defeated Bernard Tomic, who has been ranked as high as number 17 in the world, in 3 sets this afternoon. He will face former world number 3 Grigor Dimitrov tomorrow in Elm Park at 11 a.m. And Charlene Maudsley finished 3rd in the 400 metres this evening at the Ostrava Golden Spike meeting in Czechia. She ran a time of 50.28 seconds, just outside her personal best. To hear live commentary of the League of Ireland every Friday, download the Go Loud app now.
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0: Tonight, patchy rain and drizzle will gradually clear eastwards from most areas with clear spells and some isolated showers. Lows of 11 to 14 degrees.
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6: How are you? All right, Friday's going to be a massive day and I know you're licking your lips going, can it be me? Can it be me? That's exactly what I would be like. As soon as I enter everything, I convince myself I'm going to win. But yeah, I'm not in a position to enter the cash machine because I work here, but you can. And on Friday, you could be the winner of the biggest amount of money we'll ever have paid out in its history. €307,000 to go. 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
6: Not going to lie, I've spent a large amount of my time today swatting up on the amazing, remarkable story that is Roberto Pico Lopez. His story, the dub that is now playing for Cape Verde in the World Cup. If you don't know what I'm talking about, it's amazing. I'll fill

on Today FM. I feel like there's certain franchises that kids love just as much as the adults when they watch. I remember my dad, and if he's listening now, don't be cringing, but he adored watching Shrek with us when we were kids. You could see him laughing away to himself. And another movie franchise that has the same effect on people of all ages is, of course, Toy Story. The new movie, Toy Story 5. It's not the kind of movie that needs loads of extra PR. It's going to be huge anyway because it's Toy Story, but they got Taylor Swift involved and she wrote the song for it. This is I Knew It, I Knew You on Today FM.

Swift and I Knew It, I Knew You from the new Toy Story movie, Toy Story 5. You're listening to Today FM. I'd imagine we could live in a world where we could see a Toy Story 10, 12, 15, Toy Story 20. I know I'd watch all of them. They're just so lovely and so kind. I think kindness shines through the whole way through in friendship. It's lovely. Anyway, we won't dwell. We're about to play you Calvin Harris, and he is playing two massive gigs, but only in Dublin in the next couple of weeks. So he's doing Northside, right? He's doing a big Malahide Castle gig. Then he's doing Southside when he's doing Marley Park. He's bringing Jazzy with him for both nights. Now, he is going to play Belfast later in the summer, but that's in August. But, like, why is he not doing the likes of Virgin Media Park in Cork or Musgrave or Thomond Park or Pierce Stadium? You know, there's so many options that he could do more gigs all across the country. But, hey, if someone's listening that has an in with Calvin Harris, will you tell him, please? Here he is with Tom Grennan. It's By Your Side on Today FM. When you

0: on social media, whether that be Instagram or maybe a dodgy looking email or even LinkedIn, and you said, oh, I'm not even gonna click into that, and you missed out an opportunity. Well, that very nearly happened to a guy from Dublin who is now playing in the World Cup because he got a second chance after ignoring a LinkedIn message for months. All the details on the story that is obsessing not just me, but it seems like everybody over the last 24 hours. We'll tell you more in a sec on Today FM.
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weird, but their music has a physical effect on me. I just smile. I just love them. Coldplay and A Sky Full of Stars on Today FM as we continue with brand new music from the super talented Alex Warren. This is

0: Alex Warren with Passenger on Today FM. And before we go any further, just a quick disclaimer from me. I am not and do not claim to be massively knowledgeable when it comes to football. In fact, up until a year ago, I called football soccer until my friends started giving out to me for it. But I just think that this World Cup and the stories that are coming from it in terms of just the humanity and the togetherness, we're all very much on board, even though if it's not our big thing. Do you get me? But I, like you, if you're aware of it, have just become so attached to the remarkable story, not only of Cape Verde in the World Cup with their incredible draw against Spain last night, but also the story of Roberto Pico Lopez. This is class. There we were, Ireland didn't qualify for the World Cup. We were so disappointed. We were all on board a few months ago going, could it happen? Could it happen? As someone who was born in 93, I thought, can I finally experience what everyone talks about in Italia 90? It didn't happen. But suddenly, I am on the bandwagon and I am supporting and backing Cape Verde in this World Cup. Essentially, this guy called Roberto Lopez, he's known as Pico. This is honestly like a Hollywood movie in the making, okay? In 2025, he won the league and the cup with Shamrock Rovers here in Ireland. And then he helped Cape Verde secure a place at the World Cup for the first time ever. A very small country, very sparsely populated. And look at them last night, up against one of the most prestigious football teams in the world. People backing them to potentially win the World Cup. And they held off Spain and managed to hold a nil-all draw with them, okay? Which just shows their potential. So Roberto's from Dublin, but his dad is from Cape Verde, and this made him eligible to play for Cape Verde in the World Cup. But he explained that initially the manager of Cape Verde at the time sent him a message on LinkedIn. And this is a few years back now, but the message was in Portuguese. And just in today's world, there's so many scams everywhere you look. He ignored the message. And a few months later, the manager followed up and said, you know, what do you think? He put the original message into Google Translate and realized they were asking him if he wanted to play for Cape Verde in the World Cup. This is a guy who plays for Shamrock Rovers in Dublin. And the opportunity to play on the world stage in the World Cup, and he almost missed the message. It's such a cool story.
1: My father's from the Cape Verde Islands. He was born down there, and he came to Ireland when he was, I think, late 20s. Met my mum, and then obviously settled down here and started a family. Like, and I've been back a few times as a kid, but that was a long time before the international call came up.
0: Then there's the story of the Cape Verde goalkeeper. He is obviously a very young man at 40, but in the world of football, that would be considered a little bit older, to say the least. And he had some epic saves against Spain last night. He went into the match with about 50,000 followers. This evening, he has 6.3 million followers on Instagram. Guys, I am on the bandwagon. Up Cape Verde. You're listening to

0: 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More Irish music playing for you next. This one's such an earworm. I find myself going around the house humming it in my head across the day. Florence Road, Hanging Out to Dry, next.
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David Guetta, One Republic, and I Don't Want to Wait on Today FM. It's Emma in for Paula. And if you are a fan of dance music, no doubt you're all over this song already. It is massive, and particularly online, being used on Reels and being used on TikToks, which really helps the song grow, of course, too. This is Slater and Dance.

Slater and Dance, that is fresh new music on Today FM. It's heavy, isn't it? But a good summer banger. We play the music you love of all genres, though, and from all eras. With that in mind, Oasis and Live Forever Now. Maybe.

0: and Live Forever, the music you love. This is Today FM. It's Emma in for Paula. And on the way, if you don't mind, I might just fill you in on how you could win yourself €307,000. Does that sound all right to you? You could win a Friday lunch.
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10: Good evening, I'm Daniel Pitcher. The jury in the trial of Riad Bhutiger has heard from a number of witnesses who were passing the scene of an alleged attack he carried out in Dublin over 2 years ago. The 52-year-old accused of no fixed abode has pleaded not guilty to 8 charges relating to the alleged incident at Parnell Square on the 23rd of November 2023. Emily Keegan has this report which listeners may find distressing.
11: Among the witnesses to give evidence today was Oisín Murphy, a cyclist who was travelling in the area of Parnell Square on the day. He said he saw Riad Bhutiger take out a very large knife, grab a child and plant the knife multiple times into their chest and neck. He told the court he hit Mr. Bhutiger on the head with his bike lock. Another witness, Warren Donoghue, said he was passing the area with his family when he saw Riad Bhutiger waving a knife and trying to cut up kids. He said he hit him in the jaw because he had to be put down. The final witness to give evidence today, Siobhan Kearney, said she jumped on the accused, he landed at her feet and then there was chaos as more people intervened. She said everyone was kicking before she and another woman locked hands and said we're not effing savages here and told people to get the kids out of the way. The trial continues tomorrow.
10: Donald Trump insists an agreed peace deal states loud and clear Iran wouldn't develop a nuclear weapon. A formal sign is expected to take place on Friday. He also dismissed reports that the US is investing money in Iran as a ridiculous rumour. Meanwhile, President Trump's also criticised Israel's actions in Lebanon.
12: I've had a great relationship with Bibi, but now Bibi has to be more responsible with respect to Lebanon. Lebanon used to be a great country. It was a country where you had professors, doctors. Now it's terrible.
10: A Sinn Féin bill to end the 3-day waiting period to access an abortion has the support of the Taoiseach an Tánaiste. Micheál Martin confirmed in the Dáil that he would vote for the measure and says he wants to see the proposed law go to committee stage where there may have to be amendments. And Labour's calling on the state to force people sitting on derelict properties to sell them. The party believes the new derelict property tax being managed by Revenue doesn't go far enough. And that's your news for now.
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2: With Einhell, one battery, over 350 power tools, one system, total control.
13: Good evening, I'm Eve Conway. It was 0-0 approaching halftime between France and Senegal in the first of this evening's World Cup matches. This is the first meeting between the two countries since Senegal's shock victory at the 2002 World Cup. Norway will also get their campaign underway tonight against Iraq. This will be Norway's first World Cup match since exiting at the round of 16 in 1998. That kicks off at 11 p.m. Irish time. Also tonight, holders Argentina begin their defence against Algeria in Kansas City at 2 a.m. Irish time. Former Manchester United boss Ruben Amorim has been confirmed as AC Milan's new head coach. Amorim was sacked by Man United in January with the club in sixth place in the league. They ultimately finished third under Michael Carrick. He replaces Allegri, who lost his job after failing to secure a Champions League football with a fifth place finish in Serie A. Shamrock Rovers have been drawn against Maltese side Floriana FC in the Champions League first qualifying round draw, while Derry City have been drawn against Bulgarian side CSKA Sofia in the Europa League equivalent. And in the Conference League, Bohemians will face St. Joseph's from Gibraltar. Shelburne received a first-round bye and will find out their opponents tomorrow. Ulster Rugby have announced the signings of Eduardo Bello, Keenan Knox and Shane Mullins. Bello, an Argentinian international, joins from Newcastle Red Bulls. Knox was most recently in the French Pro D2. And Mullins, former Ireland 7 star, joins from Connacht. The Irish women's cricketers face a tough assignment in their second match at the T20 World Cup this evening. They face tournament hosts England, having lost their opener to Scotland on Saturday. Play was due to get underway at 6:30 but was delayed by rain, and when it eventually got going, England won the toss and elected to bowl first. And Charlene Maudsley finished third in the 400 metres this evening at the Ostrava Golden Spike meeting in Czechia. She ran a time of 50.28 seconds, just outside her personal best. To hear live commentary of the League of Ireland every Friday, download the Go Loud app now.
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10: Tonight, patchy rain and drizzle will gradually clear eastwards from most areas with clear spells and some isolated showers. Lows of 11 to 14 degrees.
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0: How are you keeping? It is Emma Nolan in for the fabulous Paula McSweeney on Today FM this evening. What is the crack? We've been talking for a while about this Cash Machine amount. It's going to happen this week. Didn't happen last week, but this Friday, it's 100% going to someone who's entered the Cash Machine, and it's the most amount of money we've ever paid out in Today FM's Cash Machine history. It's a whopper, €307,000. That's €307,000. Write that one down. I certainly wouldn't be taking any chances when it comes to such a phenomenal amount of money. And if you'd like to enter, you just throw the word win into a text. 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Simple as that. 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
0: So lovely to be with you at the evening time on the radio, especially in the summer. It doesn't even feel like that late, does it? So hard to switch off and get some sleep. I get that too. Let's kick off now with the one, the only, Miss Olivia Dean on Today.

and Noble on Today FM. I saw he was in LA for a while. I'm following his journey on Instagram, and I love how much success this song is bringing him. So deserved. But I did see online last night he landed back into Ireland after being away for a while, and I only imagine the reception from his friends and family. Fair play to him. He got himself an absolute banger. Here's Marshmello and Anne-Marie now with Friends on Today FM. You say

0: Marshmallow, Anne-Marie and friends on Today FM. Here's a random segue. I bought some marshmallows last weekend because I was bored and I decided to do some baking. Now, I did actually legitimately bake scones, and I understand melting some chocolate on top of marshmallows not necessarily considered baking, but a friend of mine brought some top hats, as they're called, into work recently, and I was like, oh my good lord, they're just amazing. Total flashback to my childhood. In case you don't know, the whole idea is that you grab some, in my case, preferably Cadbury chocolate, you melt it around, you then pour it all over the marshmallow with maybe a Smartie or like a giant button on top. Just a delish little treat. And how did I manage to mess it up? I tried to do too much. I went and bought the Dairy Milk Caramel, and the Dairy Milk Caramel didn't melt very well the right way, and it was this hard, chunky, crusty chocolate on top of the marshmallow. I know, I still ate them. Have no doubt, I still ate them. But I was like, how did I mess up top hats? That's kind of shameful. The music you love continues with Tame Impala and Jenny next on Today FM.
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0: Greg and Dingle.
3: Hi, Louise.
0: Are you in the market for a breakaway, Greg?
3: Oh, geez, that's unbelievable. We just had our anniversary there as well.
0: Still married?
3: Still just, well, alive and kicking. Happy out.
0: What's the secret, Greg?
3: We'd be lost without each other.
0: Oh.
3: She's the best.
0: Oh, do you know what now? You remind me of my father. You're a cute Kerry man. You're saying all the right things, Greg.
3: Well, one thing about that, I was in Cork, you see. I'm actually from Cork, but I moved down here years and years and years ago. See, I followed my Kerry woman, you see.
0: That's gorgeous. You did. Yeah. You fell that much in love that you stumbled over the border.
3: Oh, sure. Do you know, I couldn't.

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and run on Today FM. I think it's fair to say most of us could be quite stubborn from time to time. I consider myself kind of the opposite, which is being a little bit of a pushover at times. But hey, stubbornness is what's discussed in this new song written from Waterford's Moncrief. This is so beautiful. He says on Instagram when he announced the song, "Tell your friends you love them often. Go on that road trip you probably can't afford. Get sunburned. Say yes to that night out and stay for that extra pint you know you'll feel in the morning. Have a listen and don't get sunburned. Please wear your sun cream." This is new Moncrief with, I was going to say sunburned. It's called Stubborn on Today FM. Laugh so hard.

Irish music from Moncrief. That is Stubborn on Today FM as we continue with one of the greatest Irish artists of all time. Nobody will ever do it like Sinead O'Connor did it. This is Mandinka.

0: It's Avicii and Aloe Black and Wake Me Up on Today FM. I remember visiting Stockholm over the last couple of years and going to the Avicii Museum. If you find yourself in Stockholm, I would highly recommend checking it out. Really interesting and really interactive as well. You can put on headphones and listen to demos from the early stages of some of his songs, and just a really well-deserved memoir to one of the absolute greats in dance music. I certainly was reared on his music, and he's so missed. Stick around. The music you love. We got Amble and Socrates Smiles on the way next.
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and Modern Love on Today FM. I am well aware that she is not talking about the weather in the song. However, we're mentioning dry spells so much because she's on the radio so much. Could she bring some lovely, nice weather to the country, please? Let's relaunch summer 2026. It's Casey Musgraves on Today FM. It's

0: 6 a.m. gearing up for the Ian Dempsey Breakfast Show, but stand by. 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

0: A very good night from the newsroom. I'm Daniel Pitcher. Gardaí are appealing for witnesses following a fatal road traffic collision involving a cyclist in a lorry in County Waterford. A juvenile boy died in the incident in Ballyglan near Lismore shortly after 11 o'clock this morning and involved a parked lorry and a bicycle. Investigators are particularly appealing for anyone with dash cam footage or who was travelling on the N72 between Lismore and Capaquin between 10:30 and 11:15 a.m. to contact Gardaí. A community in County Kerry is rallying around a young boy seriously injured in a house fire over the weekend. The five-year-old remains in hospital after suffering burns at a house at Loretto Convent Estate in Killarney on Saturday night. Six people were injured in the blaze, which is understood to have started in a fire pit. Cathaoirleach of Killarney Municipal District, Martin Grady, who's also a firefighter, says that he's been talking with the family.
1: He's in Crumlin at the moment. Got great care by emergency service on scene. Yeah, the ambulance and fire service did a fantastic job.
0: A bill removing the three-day wait for an abortion is likely to pass a first vote in the Dáil. TDs have been debating the legislation with the government allowing a free vote on the issue. However, the Taoiseach an Tánaiste have backed the Sinn Féin bill, saying it will need some tweaking during the legislative process. Sinn Féin's health spokesperson David Cullinan says there are many situations where the three-day wait is not appropriate for women.
2: It puts women in difficult positions and that it is not compassionate to women who have suffered rape or sexual assault, to women who learned of their pregnancy late, or to women who are subject to controlling or abusive partners, for whom that first appointment may be the only appointment that they get.
0: Transport Minister insists he wants to see legislation to scrap the passenger cap at Dublin Airport passed by the summer recess. Cabinet today approved the move. Some local residents have concerns about noise, while environment concerns have also been raised. Minister Dara O'Brien believes that there will be broad support in the Dáil to scrap the cap.
3: But my focus is getting the legislation passed. I did say when I was on with you before that I wanted to get it passed this year. We've accelerated that, so I want to get this passed by the summer recess, if at all possible.
0: And that's your news for now.
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6: Good evening, I'm Eve Conway. It was 2-0 to France approaching full time in their opening World Cup game against Senegal. Kylian Mbappe's goal for France just after the hour mark opened the scoring. Senegal had the ball in the back of the net moments later, but it was ruled off for offside. Barcola then doubled France's lead 82 minutes in. Norway will also get their campaign underway tonight against Iraq. This will be Norway's first World Cup match since exiting at the round of 16 in 1998. That kicks off at 11 p.m. Irish time. Also this evening, holders Argentina begin their defence against Algeria in Kansas City at 2 a.m. Irish time. Tottenham Hotspur have agreed a £52 million deal to sign defender Jan-Paul van Hek from Brighton. It's understood that he's keen to be reunited with former manager Roberto De Zerbi. Brighton signed Van Hekke for £1.8 million from Breda in 2020. Shamrock Rovers have been drawn against Maltese side Floriana FC in the Champions League first qualifying round draw, while Derry City have been drawn against Bulgarian side CSKA Sofia in the Europa League equivalent. And in the Conference League, Bohemians will face St. Joseph's from Gibraltar. Shelburne received a first-round bye and will find out their opponents tomorrow. Ulster Rugby have announced the signings of Eduardo Bello, Keenan Knox and Shane Mullins. Bello, an Argentinian international, joins from Newcastle Red Bulls. Knox was most recently in the French Pro D2 and Mullins, former Ireland's seventh star, joins from Connacht. The Irish women's cricketers face a tough assignment in their second match at the T20 World Cup this evening. They face tournament hosts England, having lost their opener to Scotland on Saturday. Play was due to get underway at 6:30 but was delayed by the rain, and when they finally got going, England won the toss and elected to bowl first. And Charlene Maudsley finished third in the 400 metres this evening at the Ostrava Golden Spike meeting in Czechia. She ran a time of 50.28 seconds, just outside her personal best. To hear live commentary of the League of Ireland every Friday, download the Go Loud app now.
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0: Tonight, patchy rain and drizzle will gradually clear eastwards from most areas with clear spells and some isolated showers. Lows of 11 to 14 degrees.
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Kenny Loggins, Footloose, from the film of the same name, 1984, starring Kevin Bacon as Ren McCormick, a teenager who arrives into a small town where dancing has been banned. I would like to live there because I can't dance. 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When the going gets tough, the tough get going. The Jewel and the Nile, also of the 80s, in the next few minutes. Let's go back to The Sound of Music, which came out in 1965. The entire cast with the title track, Today FM Soundtracks.

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Soundtracks from The Jewel and The Nile originally came out in 1985. Michael Douglas, Kathleen Turner and Danny DeVito. It is Dara Quilty playing the music from movies and musicals you love. Brian Adams on the way. Everything I do it for you. On Robin Hood, Prince of Thieves. And this is from The Wolf of Wall Street. Leonardo DiCaprio. Billy Joel, Moving Out. Today FM.

Bryan Adams, Everything I do it for you, from the soundtrack of Robin Hood, Prince of Thieves. Kevin Costner as Robin Hood. Alan Rickman is the Sheriff of Nottingham. And Bryan Adams gives the whole thing one of the biggest movie ballads of the 1990s. It is Derek Quilty. You're on Today FM Soundtracks. In the next few minutes, Ariana Grande and Cynthia Erivo, For Good, from Wicked, For Good. And now, one of the great movie musical moments, could be top three of all time. It's from the 1952 movie Singing in the Rain. Indeed, Gene Kelly's Singing in the Rain, Today FM Soundtracks.

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0: Ariana Grande with Cynthia Erivo, For Good, from Wicked, For Good. The song has always been one of the emotional anchors of Wicked. The two characters looking back on how much they have changed each other. And also, the original Wicked cast of 2003, the Broadway cast, I feel this new life it's got from Ariana Grande and Cynthia Erivo has reintroduced it to an entire new audience, which is great. I'm Dara Quilty here on Today FM Soundtracks. All the songs from movies and musicals you love. In the next couple of minutes, Elvis Presley with Viva Las Vegas from the 1964 movie of the same name. And on the way next, Bob Seger, Shakedown from Beverly Hills Cop 2 of 1987. Stay with me.
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2: 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And now you want nostalgia, yeah. Rebooting, yes. Of what you used to watch as nostalgia. God help us, Joe.
3: We have to get our comfort somewhere. 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But they didn't.
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Elvis Presley, Viva Las Vegas, when he was in full movie star mode, 1964. 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The rules are kind of boundaryless here on this show, which means I can play the full 7-minute version of Prince Purple Rain from the film of the same name. 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
1: Oh man, what a performer. What a true artist. It is Derek Quilty here with the music from movies and musicals you love. After 11, it continues with Guns N' Roses, Knocking on Heaven's Door, Cher, the Shoop Shoop song from Mermaids, and another iconic TV theme song coming up.
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17: A very good night from the newsroom. I'm Daniel Pitcher. Gardaí are appealing for witnesses following a fatal road traffic collision involving a cyclist and a lorry in County Waterford. A juvenile boy died in the incident in Ballyglan near Lismore shortly after 11 o'clock this morning and involved a parked lorry and a bicycle. Investigators are particularly appealing for anyone with dash cam footage or who was travelling on the N72 between Lismore and Capaquin between 10:30 and 11:15 a.m. to contact Gardaí. A community in County Kerry is rallying around a young boy seriously injured in a house fire over the weekend. The five-year-old remains in hospital after suffering burns at a house at Loretto Convent Estate in Killarney on Saturday night. Six people were injured in the blaze, which is understood to have started in a fire pit. Cathaoirleach of Killarney Municipal District, Martin Grady, who's also a firefighter, says that he's been talking with the family.
18: He's in Crumlin at the moment. Got great care by emergency service on scene. Yeah, the ambulance and fire service done a fantastic job.
17: A bill removing the three-day wait for an abortion is likely to pass a first vote in the Dáil. TDs have been debating the legislation, with the government allowing a free vote on the issue. However, the Taoiseach and Taoiseach have backed the Sinn Féin bill, saying it will need some tweaking during the legislative process. Sinn Féin's health spokesperson David Cullinan says there are many situations where the three-day wait is not appropriate for women.
19: It puts women in difficult positions, and that it is not compassionate to women who have suffered rape or sexual assault, to women who learned of their pregnancy late, or to women who are subject to controlling or abusive partners, for whom that first appointment may be the only appointment that they get.
17: The Transport Minister insists he wants to see legislation to scrap the passenger cap at Dublin Airport passed by the summer recess. Cabinet today approved the move. Some local residents have concerns about noise, while environment concerns have also been raised. Minister Dara O'Brien believes that there will be broad support in the Dáil to scrap the cap.
20: But my focus is getting the legislation passed. I did say when I was on with you before that I want to get it passed this year. We've accelerated that, so I want to get this passed by the summer recess, if at all possible.
17: And that's your news for now.
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3: Good evening, I'm Eve Conway. It was 3-1 to France at full time in their opening World Cup game against Senegal. Kylian Mbappe's goal for France just after the hour mark opened the scoring. Barcola then doubled France's lead 82 minutes in. Senegal got one back deep into injury time but were unable to salvage a point because Mbappe scored from distance moments later to make it 3-1. Norway also got their campaign underway tonight against Iraq. This was Norway's first World Cup match since exiting at the round of 16 in 1998. Also tonight, holders Argentina begin their defence against Algeria in Kansas City at 2 a.m. Irish time. Tottenham Hotspur have agreed a £52 million deal to sign defender Jan-Paul Van Hekke from Brighton. It's understood that he's keen to be reunited with former manager Roberto De Zerbi. Brighton signed Van Hekke for £1.8 million from Breda in 2020. Shamrock Rovers have been drawn against Maltese side Floriana FC in the Champions League first qualifying round draw, while Derry City have been drawn against Bulgarian side CSKA Sofia in the Europa League equivalent. And in the Conference League, Bohemians will face St. Joseph's from Gibraltar. Shelburne received a first-round bye and will find out their opponents tomorrow. Ulster Rugby have announced the signings of Eduardo Bello, Keenan Knox and Che Mullins. Bello, an Argentinian international, joins from Newcastle Red Bulls. Knox was most recently in the French Pro D2, and Mullins, a former Ireland 7 star, joins from Connacht. The Irish women's cricketers face a tough assignment in their second match at the T20 World Cup this evening. They face tournament hosts England, having lost their opener to Scotland on Saturday. England won the toss and elected to bowl first. And Charlene Maudsley finished third in the 400 metres this evening at the Ostrava Golden Spike meeting in Czechia. She ran a time of 50.28 seconds, just outside her personal best. To hear live commentary of the League of Ireland every Friday, download the Go Loud app now.
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17: Any patchy light rain should clear tonight. Tomorrow we're looking at more of the same with a few sunny spells and showers as well, and highest temperatures tomorrow of 15 to 21 degrees.
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0: for you everything from movies and musicals. Knock, knock, knocking on heaven's door. Guns N' Roses from Days of Thunder. The Encanto cast with Surface Pressure. From the Mermaid soundtrack, Cher. The Shoop Shoop song is on the way. And what about this? One of the iconic TV themes.
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0: Take it away, Axel. Take it away. Take it away. Guns N' Roses knocking on heaven's door from Days of Thunder on Today FM soundtracks. Tom Cruise, NASCAR, Roaring Engines, great film, great soundtrack. That's the band to put on that movie. It is Derek Quilty with the music from movies and musicals you love. The show is called Today FM Soundtracks. Share the Shoop Shoop song from Mermaids is on the way in the next 5 minutes. And now we go into the world of Disney Encanto of 2021. Jermaine Franco on vocals with the cast. 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
1: I'm the strong one. I'm not nervous. I'm as tough as the crust of the earth is. I move mountains. I move churches. And I glow 'cause I know what my worth is.

soundtracks with Cher, the Shoop Shoop song from Mermaids of 1990. Cher starring alongside Winona Ryder and a young Christina Ricci. That song became a huge part of the film's afterlife. Proper feel-good cover, I would think. Dara Quilty on Today FM soundtracks in the next few minutes. Marvin Berry and the Starlighters with Earth Angel from Back to the Future of 1985. And now put on your aviators. It's Top Gun. This is Berlin. 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

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It's the Enchantment Under the Sea dance where Marty McFly has to make sure his parents actually fall in love or he will simply stop existing. 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It's Dara Quilty on Today FM Soundtracks. Everything from the screen and the stage. Barbara Streisand with one of the most iconic songs of musical theatre, Memory from Cats, in the next few minutes. And this is one of my favourites of recent years. It's the 2021 movie Tick, Tick, Boom that was on Netflix, all about the life of Jonathan Larson, written by Jonathan Larson, who created Rent. This is from Tick, Tick, Boom. Andrew Garfield on vocals with Vanessa Hudgens. The song is called 3090, about turning 30 in the year 1990. 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Stop.

0: Barbara Streisand with Memory from Cats, written by Andrew Lloyd Webber. Lyrics by Trevor Nunn. The big emotional moment for Grizz and Bella in the musical. And that just went on to become one of the most iconic songs of musical theatre, sung by so many different people over the years. But Barbara Streisand, that's the one. That's the one. It is Derek Quilty here with the music from movies and musicals you love every Tuesday night on Today FM. We get to do this show until midnight, so we have some songs left in the tank still to come. Hall & Oates, You Make My Dreams from 500 Days of Summer. The original cast of Willy Wonka on the Chocolate Factory. I've Got a Golden Ticket. All on the way.
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2: I never thought my life could be anything but catastrophe. 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'Cause I've got a golden ticket. I've got a golden twinkle in my eye. I never had a chance to shine, never a happy song to sing, but suddenly half the world is mine. What an amazing thing, 'cause I've got a golden ticket.
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2: I never thought I'd see the day when I would face the world and say good morning. 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
2: I never dreamed that I would climb over the moon in ecstasy, but

The cast of Willy Wonka and the Chocolate Factory 1971. I've got a golden ticket here on Today FM Soundtracks. Dara Quilty on with the music from movies and musicals you love. And to get us to midnight, one of the all-time Disney greats, released in 2013 and forever ingrained in our brains, Idina Menzel and the cast of Frozen. 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
1: Idina Menzel and the cast of Frozen 2013, Let It Go. 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Thanks so much for listening. 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Tomorrow night, we're going country. Clodagh Lawlor will be here with Today FM Country Hits and the Ian Dempsey Breakfast Show. 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Have a great night.
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4: A very good night from the newsroom. I'm Daniel Pitcher. Gardaí are appealing for witnesses following a fatal road traffic collision involving a cyclist in a lorry in County Waterford. A juvenile boy died in the incident in Ballyglan near Lismore shortly after 11 o'clock this morning and involved a parked lorry and a bicycle. Investigators are particularly appealing for anyone with dash cam footage or who was travelling on the N72 between Lismore and Capaquin between 10:30 and 11:15 a.m. to contact Gardaí. A community in County Kerry is rallying around a young boy seriously injured in a house fire over the weekend. The 5-year-old remains in hospital after suffering burns at a house at Loretto Convent Estate in Killarney on Saturday night. 6 people were injured in the blaze, which is understood to have started in a fire pit. Cathaoirleach of Killarney Municipal District, Martin Grady, who's also a firefighter, says that he's been talking with the family.
5: He's in Crumlin at the moment. Got great care by emergency service on scene. Yeah, the ambulance and fire service did a fantastic job.
4: A bill removing the 3-day wait for an abortion is likely to pass a first vote in the Dáil. TDs have been debating the legislation with the government allowing a free vote on the issue. However, the Taoiseach and Taoiseach have backed the Sinn Féin bill, saying it will need some tweaking during the legislative process. Sinn Féin's health spokesperson David Cullinan says there are many situations where the 3-day wait is not appropriate for women.
6: It puts women in difficult positions and that it is not compassionate to women who have suffered rape or sexual assault, to women who learned of their pregnancy late, or to women who are subject to controlling or abusive partners, for whom that first appointment may be the only appointment that they get.
4: The Transport Minister insists he wants to see legislation to scrap the passenger cap at Dublin Airport passed by the summer recess. Cabinet today approved the move. Some local residents have concerns about noise, while environment concerns have also been raised. Minister Dara O'Brien believes that there will be broad support in the Dáil to scrap the cap.
7: But my focus is getting the legislation passed. I did say when I was on with you before that I want to get it passed this year. We've accelerated that, so I want to get this passed by the summer recess, if at all possible.
4: And that's your news for now.
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8: Good evening, I'm Eve Conway. It was 3-1 to France at full time in their opening World Cup game against Senegal. Kylian Mbappe's goal for France just after the hour mark opened the scoring. Barcola then doubled France's lead 82 minutes in. Senegal got one back deep into injury time but were unable to salvage a point because Mbappe scored from distance moments later to make it 3-1. Norway also got their campaign underway tonight against Iraq. This was Norway's first World Cup match since exiting at the round of 16 in 1998. Also tonight, holders Argentina begin their defence against Algeria in Kansas City at 2 a.m. Irish time. Tottenham Hotspur have agreed a £52 million deal to sign defender Jan-Paul Van Hekke from Brighton. It's understood that he's keen to be reunited with former manager Roberto De Zerbi. Brighton signed Van Hekke for £1.8 million from Breda in 2020. Shamrock Rovers have been drawn against Maltese side Floriana FC in the Champions League first qualifying round draw, while Derry City have been drawn against Bulgarian side CSKA Sofia in the Europa League equivalent. And in the Conference League, Bohemians will face St. Joseph's from Gibraltar. Shelburne received a first round bye and will find out their opponents tomorrow. Ulster Rugby have announced the signings of Eduardo Bello, Keenan Knox and Che Mullins. Bello, an Argentinian international, joins from Newcastle Red Bulls. Knox was most recently in the French Pro D2, and Mullins, a former Ireland 7 star, joins from Connacht. The Irish women's cricketers face a tough assignment in their second match at the T20 World Cup this evening. They face tournament hosts England, having lost their opener to Scotland on Saturday. England won the toss and elected to bowl first. And Charlene Maudsley finished third in the 400 metres this evening at the Ostrava Golden Spike meeting in Czechia. She ran a time of 50.28 seconds, just outside her personal best. To hear live commentary of the League of Ireland every Friday, download the Go Loud app now.
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4: Any patchy light rain should clear tonight. Tomorrow we're looking at more of the same, with a few sunny spells and showers as well, and highest temperatures tomorrow of 15 to 21 degrees.

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0: 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We'll get there if we should.
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